0: It's Backstage Country. Kane Brown is here this week, and we are having so much fun being able to catch up. I love getting to hear everything that's going on with you, and it's been a hot minute since I've sat with you.
1: Yeah.
0: But let's talk about this new era of music. We played Woman a little bit earlier, and you've said some really powerful statements about this new era. You know, that you are feeling like you're excited about music again. Like, it sounds as though you were maybe experiencing some burnout before this and everything. Where were you before this new era really presented itself to you?
1: So for me, I stay isolated quite a bit. Yeah. So it's hard to get ideas. So we just got a house in Florida.
0: Mm-hmm.
1: We've been down there for the last month, and I've been kicking my feet up and just chilling, really. But the community's great because I get to have conversations. The neighbors are used to seeing me now.
0: Yeah.
1: So just get to live normal, and it's kind of brightened me back up. And the music that I have been working on, it's been fun. I feel like all we're trying to focus on now is just writing hits, just songs for the radio.
0: So am I hearing correctly that you do kind of credit Florida and that move to bring in the new life to things?
1: It's kind of making me feel normal again, putting like, I feel like purpose is a big thing that, like, a lot of people need in life. And I never really understood that. Heard it a lot, but I never understood it. So just going down to Florida and, I don't know, just actually having... I feel like Nashville is so small that, like, our normal conversations are always the same.
0: Always.
1: Same people. Yeah. Mm-hmm. So just to get new neighbors and learn about them and, you know, what's going on in their life.
0: Have you made, like, besties down there yet?
1: I wouldn't say necessarily besties, but like people, like, going to the gym. I go to the same gym. I see the same people every day. And you know, they'd ask me to golf, and I don't ever get that here. I mean, yeah. I do, but, like, my friends here now have other jobs and they can't make it out to golf anymore. So
0: you lost your golfing buddies out here? Damn. Yeah. That sounds almost impossible.
1: Yeah. So I don't know. It's been fun living in a community and not being so isolated.
0: Yeah.
2: 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More just ahead with Kane Brown.
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1: First off, I have this face, I guess, that I make that everybody's like, that's just like a judgy face. And I don't, it's just my face.
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0: It's Elaine on Backstage Country along with this week's co-host Kane Brown. And man, I love talking about your family. I mean, having kids that age, and it's got to be just so fun to see them interact and everything and you know, create their own relationships as siblings. But I know they've also got to be saying like out of pocket things all the time and cracking you up. What is the last thing that one of the kids said that you were just like, what? Or made you absolutely crack up?
1: I mean, I can't think off the top of my head. Kingsley says some stuff all the time that's just crazy.
0: Always out of pocket, right?
1: Yeah,
0: just like
1: yeah,
0: out
1: yeah.
0: of left field. And
1: yeah, I will say the other day I shaved my head, mm-hmm. and both the girls came in and first off I have this face, I guess, that I make that everybody's like, that just like a judgy face, and I know it's just my face.
0: Can you we see it?
1: No.
0: You don't know if you're doing it or not.
1: Yeah, but they did it to me, and I was like,
0: they did your face.
1: Yes,
0: to you?
1: And I was like, golly, they're like, what happened to your hair? I was like, why y'all being mean to me?
0: So they're bullying you.
1: Yeah, I was like, your dress is too short. Like, I don't know. I just started making some, just trying to be hurtful for a second.
0: I feel like toddlers sometimes can be like the biggest bullies. I mean, we have a couple of nephews that are in that age where like they will say out of pocket stuff all the time. And yeah. Sometimes I'm like, that hurt my feelings.
1: Yeah. So that's, I was trying to be sad. But yeah, Crew's funny because he can't talk yet. Like, he's two. Like, all my girls, all of them could talk by the time they were two. Mm-hmm. He can't. But he can understand everything you're saying.
0: And you can tell,
1: so,
0: right?
1: Yeah, like, yeah. And, like, so if I tell him to do anything, he'll do it. And then what's funny is he'll be talking to me and then trying to tell me something. I'm like, bro, I don't understand you. And he just starts cracking up laughing. You just got to let him know, like, dude, we got to get you talking.
0: I'm sure he's almost. I feel like boys, it happens a little different.
1: Yeah, boys are slower than girls.
0: Yeah, yeah. Uh-huh. The girls are always running things.
1: Yeah, I hate to say it, but it's true.
0: That they are. Uh-huh.
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18: Few clouds around tonight. Low temperature drops down to 57 degrees for us into Wednesday morning. Wednesday sunshine will mix with increasing clouds, high 79. Wednesday night, partly cloudy, low 62. Thursday, partly cloudy, a widely scattered shower or thundershower is possible with a high temperature in the lower 80s. Then it's back to a mostly sunny sky Friday with highs around 80 degrees. I'm Severe Weather Team 9 meteorologist Jeff Exline.
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0: Kane Brown is this week's co-host. I'm Elena, and we are getting into new music plans here on Backstage Country. So how would you say, like, this album, since it's almost done, like, you've got a really good grasp on it, obviously, and I mean, doing the vocals and everything, like, how would you describe it? Like, what words are you using right now?
1: So we have a lot of the songs. I don't necessarily, like I said, I want to do short, so maybe 11 to 12.
0: Perfect.
1: But the thing is, I just don't know which ones are on there. So I started doing like an older sounding. So like one sounds like the Eagles, one's like 50. It doesn't sound like the Eagles, but it's got an Eagles vibe. Then one's, it's called The Night, has like a very 50s.
0: Like doo-wop-y kind of?
1: Yeah, like I even, I'm talking over the mic like when I come in, and then it goes into song, and it's like a very story. Like you can see the story in your mind as you listen to the song. But then, and then I have a Shania Twain song, the Whose Bed Is My Boots Been Under, but it's the guy's version.
0: What?
1: Yeah.
0: Okay, then, is it considered an interpolation, or is it like a full-on?
1: No, yeah, I mean, it's not the same sound. Uh-huh. It's still like a very country. It's very country, but it's more modern. But it has some of her same melodies, but then a whole different thing. So you're getting a completely different new song.
0: Oh, that's exciting. So, are we going to find out where those boots have been? What bed they've been under?
1: Yeah, they've been under the same bed. It's just him saying like, you're crazy even asking me this.
0: Oh, my gosh. Yeah. I love that. So are we going to see any collaborations? Like, is that a...
1: Yeah, I haven't heard it yet, but she's been working on her vocals.
0: She's on it?
1: Yeah.
0: Oh, so it's not... Oh, it's a full collaboration. Wait, stop. That's so exciting.
1: Yeah, I haven't heard it yet, so I don't know exactly where... It's not, like, she does, I wouldn't say she necessarily has a verse. Okay. So I don't know if it'll be like a What Is with me and Lauren. I mean, it's, you know, it's originally her song.
0: Right.
1: So I think it's just going to be like some harmonies here and there, some ad-libs, and you're going to know Shania is there.
0: She's making herself known on this track.
1: Yeah, yeah,
0: yeah. So. Who, how did that ask to go? Did you ask her yourself, or did it kind of go through?
1: Yeah, it all came into play. It was like I spoke it into existence. So Josh Hoag, he sent me the song. I was like, check this out. I listened to it. I was like, this is awesome. Because I grew up on Shania anyway.
0: Yeah.
1: And then... we were going to the ACMs. I was performing Woman. Mm-hmm. And I said...
0: Great performance, by the way. Oh,
1: thank
0: man.
1: You.
0: Yeah.
1: And I said, I'm going to run into Shania. And I said, and we're going to do the song together. And so we did Woman. And everybody was like, it was great. Yada, yada. The night was high, you know, like, exciting. And as I'm leaving, everybody's like, yo, Shania's trying to get a hold of you. Shania's trying to get a hold of you. So then we went back and hung out with her in the green room. She had heard the demo. She hadn't heard me on it yet. We had to also get her permission on the song.
0: Makes
1: so,
0: sense.
1: So she cleared it. And
0: did she clear it that night?
1: Well, she told me, I can't say that, I don't even know how it works. How you're, like,
0: fair.
1: You just say, yeah, you can do it. I don't know if it's got to be on a piece of paper. Like
0: some magic has to happen.
1: Yeah. So I guess she cleared it that night. But
0: wait, so you like manifested all of that to happen. I love it. I can't wait to hear that.
1: Yeah,
0: so
1: cool.
0: Will that be one of the ones that you release early? Or
1: should be this month, at the end of this month.
0: Oh, okay. All right. It's all happening. And look at, we don't even have to manifest it. You did it all for the fans.
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0: It's Elaine on Backstage Country along with this week's co-host Kane Brown. And I mean, so much life is happening, Kane. And I'm like, I'm so proud watching. I mean, I've known you for a decade now, and just it's so cool to see everything that you've accomplished. And even now, I mean, you're one of the stars that has a star bar on Broadway. I mean, Kane Brown's is such a huge accomplishment and something that like lives on every single day that people see. Like, it's such a wild reality. I did want to hear about how that's going. Like, how was the process? Were you super involved in creating it?
1: Yeah, actually I was. Normally I'm not. I actually was for this one. And it didn't feel real until like the day that I actually, when it was open and I saw the sign lit up for the first time.
0: It didn't feel real until then?
1: Yeah.
0: Why not?
1: I don't know. I mean, because we had the bar for 2 years before we actually announced it. So like all these other artists were announcing their bars were opening and I'm sitting there like, I've got one. I just ain't announced it.
0: For 2 years?
1: Yeah, we were bouncing around to see everybody else's, like, what's working, what's not working.
0: Okay, yeah.
1: And
0: of putting
1: this
0: in work.
1: And that. Yeah. And then, like, the fixtures that was coming in, we didn't really like, so we would take it back. And it was a long process. It was, like, probably 7 or 8 meetings throughout the year that lasted 2 hours long.
0: Whew.
1: And there was probably more than that behind the scenes that my manager did that I didn't see. But the night that we actually went there and everybody was there and I was getting out of the Sprinter, like right when we pulled around the corner and I just saw it lit up, that's when I was like, holy crap. Like, that's when it felt surreal. And it's Valentine.
0: Yeah.
1: The old Valentine, which is where that was like my spot. Whenever
0: it was.
1: We first moved.
0: I used
1: down
0: to go
1: there.
0: To the Valentine all the time too.
1: Yeah. So do you remember the big disco ball that was in there? So that's in my house now.
0: Shut up. Yeah. You have a disco ball. Where does it live?
1: It's in my basketball gym. we have it on a pulley. It goes up and down. So we throw like a lot of Halloween parties.
0: Yeah.
1: Y'all got to come to. I don't know if I've ever invited y'all.
0: Oh, I love.
1: But yeah, so we bring that down for parties. So it's really cool. It's a big, I mean, that thing was huge.
0: You know, honestly, I'd love to see it again. There's a lot of memories under that thing.
1: It had
0: thing
1: a lot of dust on it, I was saying.
0: Oh, I can only imagine.
1: Yeah.
0: Well, yeah, did you get to see a lot of the construction and everything? Like, was that a wild thing because you did go to Valentine?
1: Yeah. Well, whenever they were trying to explain it to me, because Valentine was so unique because it was so, like, small.
0: Yeah, it's, like, just went up, like.
1: Yeah, and, I like, the second floor that, like, I don't know if you've been in there now, on my bar now, but.
0: I haven't yet. I can't wait to see it.
1: It's so much more space, which
0: ooh,
1: is really,
0: okay.
1: Yeah, which is really nice.
0: Yeah.
1: So, yeah, so seeing that floor plan, I'm not really, you know, unless it's a 3D visual, I can't tell. So a lot of times I was just like, yeah, it sounds good.
0: Yeah. You're like, yeah. There's other professionals.
1: But now that it came along quick, and they did it like the final touches within like a week. Like when I first went in and we were supposed to have our opening, I was like, there's no way y'all are getting this done.
0: Yeah, how much can happen in those last few days?
1: They really turned it on.
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19: Few clouds around tonight. Low temperature drops down to 57 degrees for us into Wednesday morning. Wednesday sunshine will mix with increasing clouds, high 79. Wednesday night, partly cloudy, low 62. Thursday, partly cloudy, a widely scattered shower or thunder shower is possible with a high temperature in the lower 80s. Then it's back to a mostly sunny sky Friday with highs around 80 degrees. I'm Severe Weather Team 9 meteorologist Jeff Exline.
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3: 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It's Elena, and we have got Kane Brown back hosting with me this week.
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0: hanging out with Kane Brown as our co-host this week. And Kane, we were talking about your second home in Florida. So how are the kids loving it?
1: They love it. They do not want to come back to Nashville.
0: Really?
1: No offense to Nashville. Just
0: would you move out there full time?
1: I would. I mean, yeah, I guess I could. My Nashville part, we came back. Like I said, we were gone for a month. We came back and we're just like, ugh. Like, there's so much work that we had to do. Just cleaning and everything, and getting, Kate's been a little stressed.
0: I bet. Yeah. Well, I mean, like, it's hard to upkeep even when you're there, so I can only imagine, like, into it.
1: Yeah.
0: But I mean, you've been in Nashville for a long time. Like, I mean, it feels like a natural kind of time to, after a decade, over a decade. When did you actually move here?
1: I moved here in 2016.
0: That's what I thought. So, yeah,
1: we've been living in our house now since 2019, which is crazy to think that that's, what, 7 or 8 years ago.
0: And you spent a lot of time in there because that would have been during COVID, too.
1: Yeah. So we had our first kid, and we've been building on it ever since that we got there. So living in a brand new house now in Florida and having, like, I don't even know how to say this word, but the anemones?
0: Amenities.
1: Yeah.
0: I was like, could be a sea anemone. It is Florida. I don't know.
1: That's what I was thinking. Yeah, I was Finding Nemo.
0: Yep.
1: Yeah, but the amenities, having those down there, it's awesome as well. I only drive my golf cart. I don't have a car down there. So, like, if...
0: Oh, nice.
1: Yeah, we got the grocery store in the neighborhood. We got the movie theater in the neighborhood. So, I took my kids at 9 a.m. just in our PJs, drove to see the movie, Spider-Man movie.
0: Yeah.
1: So, like, just things like that, it just makes it cool when we're all together as a family. It just feels nice.
0: You can bring up that word purpose again, because the purpose just feels different.
1: Yeah. Yeah.
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I'm Kane Brown, and if you're like me and you love discovering new music, then you won't want to miss this. The Backstage Country Breakout single is coming up.

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0: stories behind the songs on Backstage Country.
1: It's Backstage Country. I'm Elena. We got Kane Brown co-hosting this week. And Kane, you got a lot of new music that we get to talk about in a new era. But this one is really special. Never Been in Love. You and Lauren Elena releasing another song on 10 years after What Ifs, which is crazy work. I cannot believe it's been that long. But this is so fun to see you guys working together again. And I just, does it feel different this time around? Because so much life has happened in between.
2: Very less stressful,
1: yeah,
2: I'd say. Yeah. Mm-hmm. But it's just, I don't know, it's always so good to work with her. We have a joke that we say now, it's every 10 years we got to release a song.
1: Well, at this point, you're going to have to.
2: Yeah. She's so talented and such a sweetheart, and is really the reason that I've jumped into music. So whenever she asked me to be on the song, the song's a hit. It's very catchy. It was a no-brainer to hop on there with her.
1: It's a huge hit. And you said this one feels less stressful. Is that just because you guys are more established in your career?
2: It's on her record, right?
1: Oh yeah, so you don't have to. Yeah, true.
2: But she's definitely it's fun just to get to do some social content with her, and yeah, definitely the first song that we did together. I mean, it being my first number one,
1: yeah,
2: there was a lot of stress on that song, but also not that much stress. I feel like at the beginning of my career, I was not stressed at all as I was the middle of my career.
1: Is that because you didn't know what to be stressed about, or just because, well, why do you think that is?
2: No, I think it was just like, there's stages with artists, mm-hmm. And I was at such a hot stage, like coming in, like I just knew that at that moment in time, whatever I put out, it didn't matter. Like the fans were just going to be
1: devour.
2: There for it.
1: Yeah.
2: And not only then having Lauren jump on the song and it having that massive, wait, what, y'all went to middle school together, mm-hmm. like that story that traveled well, so that there wasn't really a lot of pressure with that song.
1: Yeah, that one, it's just so fun to see you guys, like I said, again together and in such a great place in both of y'all's life, and even having your kids and both kids like being a part of the promo for this is just like, that's got to be so wild seeing your guys' kids together. Is that like, what
2: she's,
1: does that do?
2: Well, sweet Benny is adorable.
1: So cute. Yeah.
2: But seeing Lauren as a mom is hilarious.
1: Why?
2: Because as I'm like, well, it's going to be y'all too.
1: Yeah. Uh-huh.
2: The first kid thing. So I was trying to explain to her, because we just joined this club for the beach. It's like a private area. And so I told her, I think it was like, we're about to be there at noon.
1: Mm-hmm.
2: She's like, well, Benny goes down for a nap at noon, so I don't know if she's going to be able to make it. And I was like, kids can go to sleep a little bit later, 1 or 2, but they're so strict with their schedule. I said, I think I texted her, I said, the second kid's not going to be.
1: Right.
2: Yeah, like kind of throwing a jab at her, but not. But she came out, and it was funny because then Benny started, it's a baby cry.
1: Yeah.
2: Like when you get to a 2 and 3 year old scream, it's a lot different than a baby cry.
1: Mm-hmm.
2: But she's like, you could see like her stressing a little bit. Like, I told y'all she needed her nap.
1: So you're getting to watch all of those.
2: Yeah, she's throwing jabs. She's like, yeah, babies don't need naps, blah, blah, blah, blah, blah.
0: Don't go anywhere. 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
14: Meanwhile, Randy's stone-faced. 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
15: That's a slick move.
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18: A few clouds around tonight. Low temperature drops down to 57 degrees for us into Wednesday morning. Wednesday sunshine will mix with increasing clouds, high 79. Wednesday night, partly cloudy, low 62. Thursday, partly cloudy, a widely scattered shower or thundershower is possible with a high temperature in the lower 80s, then it's back to a mostly sunny sky Friday with highs around 80 degrees. I'm Severe Weather Team 9 meteorologist Jeff Exline.
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0: It's Elaine on Backstage Country along with this week's co-host Kane Brown. And I mean, so much life is happening, Kane. And I'm like, I'm so proud watching. I mean, I've known you for a decade now, and just it's so cool to see everything that you've accomplished. And even now, I mean, you're one of the stars that has a star bar on Broadway. I mean, Kane Brown's is such a huge accomplishment and something that like lives on every single day that people see. Like, it's such a wild reality, and now it's there. I mean, this will always be the summer that you got to open up a bar. Like, that is so wild, and I'm so excited for you. But a lot of other stuff happened in 2026 too, and this summer, what would you say this was the summer of for Kane Brown?
1: I'll say growing up.
0: Yeah, in what ways?
1: Of just finding myself, realizing, you know, life's short. Mm-hmm. And, you know, you make yourself happy and the ones around you happy.
0: That's beautiful.
1: Yeah.
0: So 2027, now that we know that that's when the album's coming, what are you seeing 2027 as the year of?
1: 2027 is just going to be a year of whatever happens, happens. There's no stress.
0: Preach.
1: Yeah.
0: Love that. No stress, just letting the music take its hold and letting the family do its thing. And
1: yeah.
0: Yeah. Well, you deserve that. You deserve those no stress years, and you got many more ahead of you and much more to come. Cannot wait for the new music. Please tell me you'll come back when you're releasing it, because I want to talk all about it.
1: Of course.
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1: It's Backstage Country. I'm Elena. Got Kane Brown hosting with me this week. And I like kind of throwing it back and talking about some of your earlier hits, like Lose It. Tell me about where you were at when this one came together.
2: Lose It, I believe, was my first time trying out new writers. I think it was Will Weatherly, and y'all have to check me on this, but Will Weatherly and Chase McGill. And I believe it was our first write together. And this was a song, this is like the first song that I don't feel like I had control over writing it, if that makes any sense. So I just trusted the writing process. And came out to be a number one. It's so fun to play live. My bands, you know, they rock it out even more. It's become a fun part of our set.
1: So what makes you step outside of your comfort zone with the writers that you're used to?
2: Well, sometimes if you write with the same writers over and over and over, your music starts to sound the same, I feel like, and you kind of get stale. I mean, everybody's vocabulary is so big, you know, so everybody starts to sound the same. So it's nice to branch out and meet new writers. And the thing for me is, for the longest, it's hard to open up because I was in such a protected shell. Like, I try to protect myself. I gotta learn to trust you before I really start to talk to you and open up. So to get those heartfelt songs with new writers for a meaningful message for me is kind of difficult. So that's why sometimes if it's my first time meeting them, I'll kind of feel them out and you know, just follow their footsteps, and I'll be like, yeah, this isn't really what I would do, but I understand where we're going, or I do like this, and I just kind of just follow along, and if it turns out to be a hit, it turns out to be a hit.
1: So who's stuck around for nowadays?
2: Well, I will tell you, for this new album, I mean, it's just straight massive songwriters. Been me, Ashley Gourley, Ben Johnson, John Byron, and Taylor Phillips. And we've just been on a heater. Jesse Frazier jumped in for one of them. It's just been, we've been knocking them out. And yeah, it's my song Lose It on Backstage Country.
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12: A few clouds around tonight. Low temperature drops down to 57 degrees for us into Wednesday morning. Wednesday sunshine will mix with increasing clouds, high 79. Wednesday night, partly cloudy, low 62. Thursday, partly cloudy, a widely scattered shower or thundershower is possible with a high temperature in the lower 80s. Then it's back to a mostly sunny sky Friday with highs around 80 degrees. I'm Severe Weather Team 9 meteorologist Jeff Exline.
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0: That is a wrap for today's show. I'm Elena. Day 2 is in the books with Kane Brown, who did a great job hosting today, by the way.
1: Thanks, Elena. Counting down the hours until we get to do this again tomorrow. See you then.
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7: Well, happy Wednesday, everybody. Halfway through the work week, it's me, Granger Smith, your host here of After Midnight with you again. Show number 1692 in a row. And so grateful you're with me. I've got some good news I want to read for you, as always. So hang tight. That's how we start the show. I've also got some Nashville news. And Hudson's got stories about your favorite stars out there in Nashville. That's later on this hour. And all of this with a bunch of good country music all the way till the sun comes up. Here we go. Hour number one starts right now. We are.

0: truth. Here's some good news. A family dog raced between a black bear and a six-year-old boy and then chased the animal away from their Connecticut home. Connecticut.
1: A heroic dog. Wow.
0: I didn't know there were bears there. Maybe I'm learning that now. Security video shows Bella, a husky mix, running toward the bear as it charged in the child's direction. Bella caught up with the bear in the driveway and bit it, causing the animal to retreat into the woods. Bella's owner, Jeffrey, says that the brave pup earned a steak at the family's next steak night.
1: I would say so. Maybe once a week for a little bit.
0: That's good news.
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2: 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After Midnight.
0: What's up? This is Granger Smith here. 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
0: But Granger, with music, you could have reached so many more people. I say, well, then comes in the name of this podcast. right? 99.41. And we used to think about this a long time ago, Tyler. We would be with a band, we'd be in a production meeting, and we would think about this way in music. We would pray before a show that we would be able to impact the one. We would forget about the thousands, and we would impact the one, because we knew that that's what mattered. And we didn't know, you know, theologically as much what that meant, but we felt in our soul that it would be the one person that mattered. And so that's kind of where we are with this podcast. And so we've told ourselves that no matter the views we get or the listens, because we're inevitably going to go and look and see, like, how's the podcast doing? How many people are looking at it? And we've decided as we started this that will not matter to us. We will seek the one and equip the 99 to do the same.
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So I got a topic I want to discuss next hour. I want to hear from you on this. What do kids need these days, you think? 866-607-8383. Call me. We'll talk next hour.

0: Hey, it's Adam. Letting you know I'm listening to you in Charleston, South Carolina. Out here at the ports working all night. You're keeping me up. Appreciate that. God bless.
1: God bless you, Adam. 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

0: Every show we have a report from Ann Hudson. She brings us news about our favorite stars out there in Nashville. We call this Nashville News. I hate this one, though. This is every once in a while you get devastating news. Ann, what do you have?
1: Absolute heartbreak. As the news of Dolly Parton dying spread yesterday, I've got that heartbreaking story coming up in your Nashville News next. No need.

0: Here at After Midnight, we remember Dolly Parton.
1: Dolly Parton, as I'm sure you know by now, has died at the age of 80. The news is just especially shocking because Dolly had spoken publicly just days ago about her health and her plans for the future. She had been dealing with several health issues over the past year, and she previously had postponed her Las Vegas residency while undergoing treatments. Dolly had also said that she had neglected some of her own health while caring for her husband, Carl Dean, before his death in March of 25. But she assured fans, I mean, literally, I think like 3 days ago, she assured fans that she was still working, still healing, and just wasn't ready to go anywhere. At this time, an official cause of death has not been released. But of course, Dolly's career spanned more than six decades with classics, including Jolene, 9 to 5, Code of Many Colors, and Of Course I Will Always Love You. But her legacy goes far beyond country music, from Dollywood to her Imagination Library, which has given hundreds of millions of books to children around the world. Dolly Parton was 80 years old.
2: Yeah, it is saddening to hear this and to lose a legend like Dolly Parton. At the same time, so grateful for the years, the decades that she has given us, pouring her heart out for the people, bringing so much joy to so many people that have heard her songs for so many years. So we lost a great one, and yet we honor her today as well. Professional wrestling fans, the action continues every week. 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
8: Joe Buck and John Smoltz welcoming you back to the City Center Convenience Mart. 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
9: There's nothing good back there. 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
8: Meanwhile, Randy's stone-faced. 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
8: Here we go. 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
9: That's a slick move.
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10: Tonight, partly cloudy, low 57. Another dry one for us on Wednesday with a mix of sun and clouds. High temperatures Wednesday in the upper 70s to near 80 degrees. Partly cloudy Wednesday night, low 62. A weak front approaches the area Thursday. A mix of sun and clouds, a little warmer, high of 82. There could be an isolated shower, thundershower around Thursday afternoon and evening. But right now, activity looks to be kind of spotty. I'm Severe Weather Team 9 meteorologist Jeff Exline.
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6: Welcome to Wednesday, everybody. Hour number two. Whatever the reason you're up early or up late, I'm so grateful you're with me. You're not alone. I'm your host, Granger Smith, here of After Midnight. I've got this question. What do you think kids need these days? That's what I've been thinking. That's my question. I want you to answer however it comes to your mind. 866-607-8383. I've also got Earl Bibbles Jr., the country boy, coming in here with a dumb criminal story. It's hour number two, country music on the way. Let's go. We could try.

We're going to talk about this in two songs. What do you think kids need these days? Give me a call. Whatever pops in your mind. 866-607-8383.

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1: My number, 866-607-8383, asking a simple yet complex question. What do kids need these days? How do you answer that? What do kids need these days? 866-607-8383.
2: I think kids need things in their life and their upbringing, and that's love and discipline. They need to be held accountable. They also need to know their worth and know that they're loved.
1: Yeah, it's interesting. Love and discipline. You would say that true discipline doesn't come unless it's from love. And you can't love somebody, a kid, unless you can discipline them. Otherwise, you don't love them. It would be hate to not discipline, right? That's interesting. 866-607-8383.
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1: Yeah, get outside, man. That's the easiest way to say it. Get outside and learn something. 866-607-8383.
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1: 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She decided to take her own life. My wife was only 23. We have two daughters, 8 and 1.5. I never saw it coming. I'm devastated and lost. I know it's still fresh and it hurts. And I have so much anger, not towards my wife and not towards God. Matthew, so sorry, brother. It's tough to even read your email. It's tough to read. You have a tough road ahead of you, no doubt, but you also have a lot of life. I think it's important, Matthew, in the situation, especially with suicide, that you reinforce with these girls over and over, I am not leaving you.
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0: Hey, Granger, how you doing, bud? Just wanted to give a quick shout-out. Just want to say I appreciate you. You keep me up at night working. Work the graveyard shift. I love it. Big 98. I love the Big 98. Just keep doing what you're doing, bud. We're listening, and I appreciate you.
1: I appreciate you, too, man. Thank you for listening.

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It's because of you that America is open for business 24/7. 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
1: I'm Earl Dibbles Jr. I'm a country boy. I'm an honest boy, too, and crime don't pay. I got a story to prove it. There's a woman that's back in trouble after being ordered to do random drug testing after being arrested for possession of drug paraphernalia and driving with a suspended license. But she's been accused of using a fraudulent urine sample, according to a criminal complaint. When confronted about this phony sample, Betty reportedly admitted that she collected urine from her aunt's dog, which she intended to provide during the testing. This ain't no first time Betty's been in trouble, neither. She's got several cocaine convictions. She was arrested at the probation office and charged with urine testing fraudulent practices and booked on being dumb.
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7: Tonight, partly cloudy, low 57. Another dry one for us on Wednesday with a mix of sun and clouds. High temperatures Wednesday in the upper 70s to near 80 degrees. Partly cloudy Wednesday night, low 62. A weak front approaches the area Thursday. A mix of sun and clouds. A little warmer, high of 82. There could be an isolated shower, thundershower around Thursday afternoon and evening. But right now, activity looks to be kind of spotty. I'm Severe Weather Team 9 meteorologist Jeff Exline.
0: This is what After Midnight sounds like. And now

Okay, looking for your phone call here. What do you think kids need these days? I can go anywhere you want. Taking a call right now, 866-607-8383.

Late Night Country just hits different. And Granger is bringing the soundtrack to your overnight. Thanks for being a part of the After Midnight family.

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6: Hey, thanks for starting Monday here with me on After Midnight, y'all. So grateful for you third shifters listening to the show, making this America's favorite radio program, and keeping America rolling 24/7. That's what you do on this third shift. I'm Granger Smith, your host. I'm going to talk about some things that went down on this day in history coming up. I got a little list I want to read for you. Plus some Nashville news with Ann Hudson, stories about your favorite stars out there in Nashville. All of this coming up real soon, so don't go anywhere.

Do you remember what the 19th Amendment is? It was adopted on this day. Hang on, we'll talk about that plus some other things that went down on this day in history coming up in two songs.

0: loves talking about history, and he's even got the diploma to prove it. It's time for This Day in History on After Midnight with Granger Smith.
1: On this day, August the 26th, 1682, English astronomer Edmund Halley first observes the comet named after him. 1873, the first free kindergarten in the U.S. was started by Susan Blow. 1920, the 19th Amendment was adopted, allowing women to vote. 1939, the first MLB game was televised. 1971, Bobby Orr signed a 5-year contract with the Boston Bruins worth $1 million, the first $1 million contract in NHL history. Some famous birthdays include actor Macaulay Culkin, actor Chris Pine, NBA star James Harden, actress Melissa McCarthy, Mother Teresa, and country singer Brian Kelly. Those are just a few things that went down on this day in history.
0: Thanks for hanging out here on After Midnight with Granger Smith.
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1: He's a ranch hand in a pinch, man. 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

0: my horseback. I actually met Dolly Parton at her theme park. She was so down to earth and so people friendly. I would love to hear her song, Working 9 to 5.
1: Man, what a memory. You got it. Here's 9 to 5 right now on After Midnight.

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0: Every show we have a report from Ann Hudson. She brings us news about our favorite stars out there in Nashville. We call this Nashville News. I hate this one, though. This is every once in a while you get devastating news. And what do you have?
1: Absolute heartbreak as the news of Dolly Parton dying spread yesterday. I've got that heartbreaking story coming up in your Nashville News next.

0: here at After Midnight, we remember Dolly Parton.
1: Dolly Parton, as I'm sure you know by now, has died at the age of 80. The news is just especially shocking because Dolly had spoken publicly just days ago about her health and her plans for the future. She had been dealing with several health issues over the past year, and she previously had postponed her Las Vegas residency while undergoing treatments. Dolly had also said that she had neglected some of her own health while caring for her husband, Carl Dean, before his death in March of 25. But she assured fans, I mean, literally, I think like 3 days ago, she assured fans that she was still working, still healing, and just wasn't ready to go anywhere. At this time, an official cause of death has not been released. But of course, Dolly's career spanned more than six decades with classics, including Jolene, 9 to 5, Code of Many Colors, and Of Course I Will Always Love You. But her legacy goes far beyond country music, from Dollywood to her Imagination Library, which has given hundreds of millions of books to children around the world. Dolly Parton was 80 years old.
2: Yeah, it is saddening to hear this and to lose a legend like Dolly Parton. At the same time, so grateful for the years, the decades that she has given us, pouring her heart out for the people, bringing so much joy to so many people that have heard her songs for so many years. So we lost a great one, and yet we honor her today as well.
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9: Tonight, partly cloudy, low 57. Another dry one for us on Wednesday with a mix of sun and clouds. High temperatures Wednesday in the upper 70s to near 80 degrees. Partly cloudy Wednesday night, low 62. A weak front approaches the area Thursday. A mix of sun and clouds, a little warmer, high of 82. There could be an isolated shower, thundershower around Thursday afternoon and evening. But right now, activity looks to be kind of spotty. I'm Severe Weather Team 9 meteorologist Jeff Exline.
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7: Halfway through another work week, y'all, because that's what we do on the third shift. Glad to be here alongside you. Granger Smith here. I'm your host of After Midnight. Got this question. What's your favorite thing about fall? I traveled to Pennsylvania a few days ago, and it was starting to feel like fall. A little rainy, a little bit chilly in the evenings. But I live in Texas. That's where I am right now. And it is hot, and there's no indication of fall at all. What's your favorite thing about that? 866-607-8383. Call me. I've also got Earl Bibbles Jr., the country boy with a dumb criminal story. It's hour number four, and I got a whole bunch of good country music. Here we go.

We're going to talk about your favorite thing about fall. Call me, 866-607-8383. And tonight, we remember a legend, Dolly Parton, here on After Midnight.

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1: Okay, asking this question, what's your favorite thing about fall? Some really good phone calls here. And it's kind of like that. What's your gut reaction when I say that? What's the knee jerk when I say, hey, what's your favorite thing about fall? 866-607-8383.
2: Some of my favorite things here over here in West Michigan during the fall is waking up at like a crisp morning, you know, just that fresh air, you know, throwing the crock pot on low, turning on the College Game Day, getting the day started. And honestly, believe it or not, I enjoy just, the squirrels are getting all fat that time of season. So I just remind you of growing up and like inside the sliding glass door, pumping up my pellet gun and slowly open that door to pop a squirrel. And then having all my buddies come over and we watching college football all day, hanging out. And, I don't know, something about fall is just, you miss summer, but at the same time, you're kind of relieved.
1: Sorry, I was lost in a moment there. you were taking me on a little trip there. I appreciate the phone call. 866-607-8383.
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0: 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Hey, have a great day.
1: You have a great day, too, brother. Thank you for calling in. 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

Well, a good ways down the railroad track, there was this little old rundown shack, and in it lived a man I'd never seen. Folks said he was a mean and a vicious man, and you better not set foot on his land, but I didn't think nobody could be that mean. So I took me out walking down the railroad track. I was gonna go down to that little old shack and just find out if all them things I'd heard was true. There was a big black dog laying out in the yard, and it growled at me, and I swallowed hard, and I heard somebody say, "Well, who are you?" Oh, and there he stood in the door of that shack, and his beard and his hair was long and black, and he was the biggest man I'd ever seen. When he spoke, his voice was low and deep, but he just didn't frighten me, 'cause somehow I just knew he wasn't mean. He said, "What you doing snooping around my

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1: I'm Merle Dibbles Jr. I'm a country boy. I'm an honest boy, too, and crime don't pay. I got a story to prove it. A man in California's been nabbed after taking off all his clothes and threatening customers at the gym with a knife. It all went down over the weekend when officers responded to a Planet's Fitness gym in Simi Valley, where the suspect went up into that old locker room and disrobed before pulling out a knife. Officers were able to disarm him and take him into old custody without him injuring himself or anyone else. He's been booked for brandishing a deadly weapon or firearm and being dumb.
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7: Go to takeahealthystand.org.
8: Tonight, partly cloudy, low 57. Another dry one for us on Wednesday with a mix of sun and clouds. High temperatures Wednesday in the upper 70s to near 80 degrees. Partly cloudy Wednesday night, low 62. A weak front approaches the area Thursday. A mix of sun and clouds. A little warmer, high of 82. There could be an isolated shower, thundershower around Thursday afternoon and evening. But right now, activity looks to be kind of spotty. I'm Severe Weather Team 9 Meteorologist Jeff Exline.

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4: 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Here's your host, Granger Smith.
5: Wednesday, early risers, welcome to After Midnight with me, your host, Granger Smith. I've got some good news. Besides the fact that it's halfway through the work week, I want to read that for you coming up. Plus some Nashville news with Ann Hudson. She's keeping you in touch with all your favorite stars out there in Nashville. All of this here early on a Wednesday. Get that coffee hot. We're still after midnight.

colors Joseph wore, and then she said, perhaps this coat will bring you good luck and happiness. And I just couldn't wait.

0: truth. Here's some good news. A family dog raced between a black bear and a six-year-old boy and then chased the animal away from their Connecticut home. Connecticut.
1: A heroic dog. Wow.
0: I didn't know there were bears there. Maybe I'm learning that now. Security video shows Bella, a husky mix, running toward the bear as it charged in the child's direction. Bella caught up with the bear in the driveway and bit it, causing the animal to retreat into the woods. Bella's owner, Jeffrey, says that the brave pup earned a steak at the family's next steak night.
1: I would say so. Maybe once a week for a little bit.
0: That's good news.
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4: 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I think I want to keep touring, but it just doesn't matter anymore. I don't feel like it matters to me.
1: Do you think it's because God changed your desires? Because it just, you know, I think for some people would argue that it does matter. You mattered. You said, you on stage singing and even proclaiming the word from the stage mattered to them. And so how can you say it doesn't matter when it mattered to me?
4: Yes. And that's what I want to talk about, because everybody's different and everyone's walk with the Lord is different. And that's why we said before we started recording this podcast this morning, we said, what if I was talking, for instance, Josh Turner, who has used his platform to speak about the Lord and sing about the Lord in country music. 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And I feel that to my core. I would say, amen, brother.
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0: we'll have to celebrate all the wonderful things that Dolly has done for us and for the community and for all of humanity. My especially favorite thing is her imagination library, because she makes sure she puts books in kids' hands for the first 5 years of their life for once a month. Thank you for playing Dolly.
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0: every show we have a report from Ann Hudson. She brings us news about our favorite stars out there in Nashville. We call this Nashville News. I hate this one, though. This is every once in a while you get devastating news. Ann, what do you have?
1: Absolute heartbreak. As the news of Dolly Parton dying spread yesterday, I've got that heartbreaking story coming up in your Nashville News next.

0: Here at After Midnight, we remember Dolly Parton.
1: Dolly Parton, as I'm sure you know by now, has died at the age of 80. The news is just especially shocking because Dolly had spoken publicly just days ago about her health and her plans for the future. She had been dealing with several health issues over the past year, and she previously had postponed her Las Vegas residency while undergoing treatments. Dolly had also said that she had neglected some of her own health while caring for her husband, Carl Dean, before his death in March of 25. But she assured fans, I mean, literally, I think like 3 days ago, she assured fans that she was still working, still healing, and just wasn't ready to go anywhere. At this time, an official cause of death has not been released. But of course, Dolly's career spanned more than six decades with classics, including Jolene, 9 to 5, Coat of Many Colors, and of course, I Will Always Love You. But her legacy goes far beyond country music, from Dollywood to her Imagination Library, which has given hundreds of millions of books to children around the world. Dolly Parton was 80 years old.
2: Yeah, it is saddening to hear this and to lose a legend like Dolly Parton. At the same time, so grateful for the years, the decades that she has given us, pouring her heart out for the people, bringing so much joy to so many people that have heard her songs for so many years. So we lost a great one, and yet we honor her today as well.
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11: Tonight, partly cloudy, low 57. Another dry one for us on Wednesday with a mix of sun and clouds. High temperatures Wednesday in the upper 70s to near 80 degrees. Partly cloudy Wednesday night, low 62. A weak front approaches the area Thursday. A mix of sun and clouds. A little warmer, high of 82. There could be an isolated shower, thundershower around Thursday afternoon and evening. But right now, activity looks to be kind of spotty. I'm Severe Weather Team 9 meteorologist Jeff Exline.

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Hey, thank you guys so much for sharing your Wednesday here with me on After Midnight. Before you take off and get your day started, let me remind you, God is great and He is worthy of our praise. I'm Granger Smith, coming to you all from the Yee Yee Farm in Central Texas. If you're just now getting your day started and you still want to hang out some more, you know you can. Join me for Mornings with Granger, another show over on Yee Yee Radio. We're going to continue these same conversations over there. The link to Yee Yee Radio is in the bio of our Instagram at After Midnight Granger Smith. Thank y'all for hanging out.

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4: News. I'm Ted Lindner. South Carolina's Senator Darlene Graham wins her party's nomination for Senate on Tuesday night, defeating Congressman Ralph Norman. She thanked President Trump for his endorsement.
5: Lindsey truly loved you and viewed you as one of his closest friends. I appreciate that bond and appreciate all that you've done for our country. Our victory would not have been possible without you, and we are truly grateful.
4: She faces Democratic nominee Annie Andrews in November. And country music legend Dolly Parton has died at a Nashville hospital after a brief battle with cancer. The announcement on Tuesday, tributes pouring in from across the country. President Trump ordering American flags to be flown at half staff for a week. Dolly Parton was 80 years old. 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
6: Tonight, partly cloudy, low 57. Another dry one for us on Wednesday with a mix of sun and clouds. High temperatures Wednesday in the upper 70s to near 80 degrees. Partly cloudy Wednesday night, low 62. A weak front approaches the area Thursday. A mix of sun and clouds. A little warmer, high of 82. There could be an isolated shower, thunder shower around Thursday afternoon and evening. But right now, activity looks to be kind of spotty. I'm Severe Weather Team 9 meteorologist Jeff Exline.
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8: Hi, everyone. My name is Delaney, and I'm the A&R educator in Tuscarawas County. As fair season approaches, livestock exhibitors should remember that keeping animals healthy starts with good biosecurity. According to Dr. Gustavo Schwenneman and Ohio State University Extension veterinarians Dr. Gary Bowman and Dr. William Shulall, biosecurity simply means taking steps to prevent disease from entering or spreading among your animals. For youth exhibitors, the risk of exposure can increase through contact with other animals, shared equipment, or even trailers and handlers. One of the most important steps is isolation. New animals or animals returning from shows should be kept separate from the rest of your herd for at least 2 weeks, and ideally for up to 30 days. It's also important to avoid sharing equipment like brushes, feed buckets, or water containers. These can easily spread things like ringworm or respiratory illness between animals. If you're hauling animals, make sure trailers are cleaned and disinfected before use, especially if they've been used by others. While at the fair, try to limit nose-to-nose contact between animals and discourage visitors from petting or feeding your livestock. And don't forget, biosecurity also applies to people. Wash your hands regularly, wear clean clothes, and avoid tracking manure or bedding from one place to another. Finally, keep a close eye on your animals after any show or event. Detecting illness early on can make a big difference. Exhibiting livestock is a great experience, and taking a few extra precautions can protect both your animals and others. For more guidance, contact your local Extension office or talk with your veterinarian. For the Tuscarawas County Extension office, you can call 330-339-2337. 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
10: The White House supported Genesis mission,
11: aiming to double America's R&D output and translate scientific breakthroughs into practical benefits for the American people.
10: As well as the Agriculture Advanced Research and Development Authority is behind USDA's scheduled launch later this year of its Agricultural National Science and Technology Challenge. As Office of the Chief Scientist Executive Director Kate Sixth explains,
11: one of the places where we decided to really take a closer look at how we could apply artificial intelligence in the science of agriculture is in plant science. And we're really really looking to call on universities, industry stakeholders to help build new AI tools that can translate that huge amount of germplasm or seed data that the agency collects into something meaningful that we can use.
10: So think the collective data of images, field information, and lab results, producing greater detail on plants and seed traits, which in turn can develop more resilient and productive crops. This through a partnership between USDA and other ag stakeholders. I'm Rod Bain reporting for the U.S. Department of Agriculture in Washington, D.C.
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1: Good Wednesday morning. This is the Ohio AgNet, broadcasting from the voice you know with the News You Trust studio, sponsored by BASF, where Zatavo soybeans are transforming the approach to soybean seed decision-making with trailblazing innovation and quality without compromise. I'm Joel Penorwood, taking a look at your farm news. A reminder today, American flags are being flown at half-staff nationwide in memory of country music legend and humanitarian Dolly Parton. She died Tuesday at the age of 80. President Donald Trump, along with Governor Mike DeWine, ordered flags lowered through sunset on Tuesday, September 1st. And on a personal note, my children love reading a little bit more because of the Imagination Library program, and that's not a bad legacy. Thanks, Dolly. 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One of the big pieces of news today, of course, Canada escalating its trade fight, with the United States announcing new tariffs ranging from 15% to 50% on about $20 billion worth of U.S. goods. The duties take effect September 8th, we're told. They'll hit several agricultural products, dairy, fish and aquaculture products, lumber, and then some farm machinery as well. Cheese will face a 25% tariff, while some whey, milk, and cream products will be taxed at 50%. Also, some equipment, we're told, including balers, will face new duties. The move comes in retaliation for new U.S. tariffs on Canadian goods following the collapse of trade negotiations this past week. Ohio farmers and counties going through property reappraisal this year could see some relief under updated current agricultural use values. The 2026 CAUV numbers are showing slight declines in many cases, reflecting higher farm input costs and current agricultural economics. A major change also affects permanent pasture. Ohio Farm Bureau says pasture will now be valued more like woodland, with deductions recognizing the cost and work required to convert it to cropland. That could mean significantly lower taxable values for livestock producers, particularly those with permanent pasture on higher quality soils. Farm Bureau says it'll continue working with lawmakers to make CAUV enrollment and qualification more consistent from county to county, and you can see those latest updates at ohioagnet.com. Elsewhere, USDA has begun a phased reopening of Southwest livestock ports following more than a year of restrictions tied to New World screwworm. The first port reopened Monday in Douglas, Arizona, with additional crossings in New Mexico expected to follow under heightened inspection and surveillance. Also, USDA says they're purchasing additional U.S. pork for federal food assistance programs, including schools and food banks. The National Pork Producers Council says the move should provide some support for hog producers dealing with a challenging market. Let's turn the page and talk about weather, thanks to Seed Genetics Direct, the number one fastest growing and largest Ohio-based independent seed company. Over to Ryan Martin.
2: Mostly dry for your Wednesday here across Ohio, but clouds will be on the increase. I'm Chief Meteorologist Ryan Martin. Quick forecast update for you. Watching a frontal boundary move into the Great Lakes this morning. Now, I don't think it affects us until closer to sunset tonight. Clouds will be on the increase in northwest Ohio this afternoon. Scattered showers may pop up this evening through the overnight, first in northwest and north central Ohio, and then kind of meandering southeast from there. By the time we get to sunrise or shortly thereafter tomorrow morning, most action's done, but I still think we should pencil in here anywhere from a tenth to half an inch of a scattered shower action from tonight into tomorrow morning. The rest of the week turns out partly sunny, cool and dry, no major precipitation, but I think we see more clouds around than what we saw here to start the week. Over the weekend, Saturday and Sunday, looking pretty nice as well. Dry all the way through, little bit warmer. Next week, more instability here. Have to watch for showers and thunderstorms Tuesday, Wednesday, not so much Thursday, but again, Friday, Saturday. I'm Ryan Martin.
1: 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For our next story, where are we at with regard to diesel supplies and prices coming into fall? Joe Everett reports.
12: As the harvest season approaches, global inventories of diesel fuel remain tight. This is because the Strait of Hormuz remains essentially closed as the war with Iran continues. Dave Chatterton of Strategic Farm Marketing has been tracking the flow of oil.
13: We're having trouble, I guess, quantifying how much oil is actually coming out of the Strait of Hormuz or the Red Sea region. We'll call it the Middle East in general. And we've seen an adaptation by the UAE and in Saudi and some of the other oil producers to use what we call a dark fleet to get oil out. In other words, they turn their transponders off. They're not officially recognized as ships that are navigating with oil. And they're smaller ships typically that are pulling cargoes back out into the open sea, either past Oman or past Iran to the south, and then loading them onto larger ocean-going vessels.
12: While more oil may be moving than is officially recorded, Q2 data from the Energy Information Agency shows a 2.4 million barrel per day drawdown in global oil stocks. That is the largest drop in over a decade and puts global distillate stocks at a three-decade low heading into fall harvest across the Northern Hemisphere. Chatterton is telling farmers to lock in their needs as the opportunities arise.
13: When we look at cash basis for ULSD or for farm diesel, cash basis is relatively normal or even a little bit weak for this time of year. And that tells us that, you know, right now it's the futures market that's doing the pulling, if you will. I suspect that basis market can heat up as we get into a little bit more of a demand period and start to have a little bit bigger pull on the system.
12: Chatterton says producers without on-farm storage or forward contracts are largely at the mercy of the market and should work to secure working inventory. It is a strategy he calls critical. For the Ohio AgNet, I'm Joe Everett reporting.
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1: 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Let's check in with our own Allison Kinney as she has an engaging conversation talking about taking dirt and turning into healthy soil. Allison.
15: Joining me today is Matt Burkholder. He is the president of the Ohio No-Till Council, but also an Allen County farmer. It's great to have you here with us today, Matt.
16: Thank you. It's good to be here.
15: So tell me a little bit about your farm. What do you grow and how long have you been farming for?
16: We grow corn, soybeans, and wheat. And for wheat harvest, I did plant 6 acres of sunflowers. So that's a bit of a new market we're going to try this summer and kind of see how that goes. We want to try to diversify our farm more in the coming years.
15: When were you first introduced to no-till farming and what motivated you to transition away from conventional tillage?
16: In 2007, a friend of mine, he asked me, he said, do you utilize no-till and cover crops on your farm? And I asked him, I said, why would I plant a cover crop? You know, he proceeded to, explain the benefits of planting cover crops. And so he planted that seed in my mind in 2007, but I didn't plant my first cover crop until 2009.
15: And what were some of the biggest challenges you faced when adopting no-till practices?
16: Probably some of the biggest challenges was I felt alone. You know, I did not have anyone in my area that, you know, could be my mentor or could walk along beside me and help me through, you know, some of those management practices.
15: And how has no-till changed the health of your soils?
16: That's a good question. We're trying to track that with some different soil health testing and partnering with other local companies. I have noticed on one field in particular, back when I was doing full tillage, there used to be 3 wet spots in that farm, and we would always have to farm around those. After, not exactly sure, maybe 3 or 4 years of cover crops and no-till, I noticed those spots start to shrink. And then now, today, you know, we can plant through those areas and plant the whole farm at the same time. You know, those areas are still wet, but I can plant the whole farm at the same time. So we're noticing increased water infiltration, you know, better nutrient cycling, better weed suppression because of the cover crops, and, you know, on and on. So.
8: And what economic benefits have you experienced from reducing your tillage?
16: Well, I mean, first of all, you know, the fuel bill, you know, I can't imagine, you know, how I used to do a three tillage pass system before planting. I can't imagine my fuel bill. I still did that. And then also, you know, the equipment investment, you know, I don't have a lot of equipment, you know, for what we farm. I'm pretty low cost operation. I don't have a lot of that equipment overhead.
8: Looking at your farm today, what are you most proud of as a result of your no-till practices?
16: The last I heard, the annual rate of soil erosion in Ohio is around 2.7 tons per acre every year. And based off of an independent study we did a few years ago, the annual rate of soil erosion on our farms is 0.56 of a ton. So, you know, one of the goals for our farm is I want to turn dirt into healthy soil for the next generation. And I can't turn dirt into healthy soil if it's blowing away. So I like to think that we're keeping the soil here, you know, and I'd say it's in a healing mode. I wouldn't say it's healthy yet, but I think we're improving it every year.
8: What barriers are still preventing some farmers from adopting no-till practices?
16: Some of it is, you know, some of the mental challenge, you know, we've always done it this way, so why should we change? I think that's some of it. You know, some of the, as educators, sometimes we hear, well, you know, farmers say, well, we're busy in the fall. How would we get, we don't have time to get cover crops planted. And I understand, yes, we are busy in the fall. But my challenge is if farmers would just aerial feed cover crops on all their corn acres in mid to late September. You know, we have drones and airplanes. Buy your seed in August, get the operator lined up, and just get it spread. That would take care of half the acres. You know, I think that would eliminate some of the challenges of, you know, we don't have time. I understand that. So, and then just, I don't want to say lack of resources, because there's countless online resources. You know, and then we do also have, you know, different cost share incentives out there to help provide, you know, finances for the seed of the cover crop. But I think some farmers just, they don't know that there are mentors out there that are willing to come alongside them and help them on their conservation journey.
8: And what innovations or research are you most excited about coming up?
16: The Conservation Action Program, they are doing some soil health testing. They're comparing some soil health tests with standard testing that most nutrient service providers would do. They're comparing, you know, like a full tillage field to, you know, long-term no-till and cover crop field. And they're just comparing, you know, soil type and drainage and just so many things. I'm really excited with the data that they're coming out with.
8: Thanks for joining us today, Matt.
16: Thank you.
1: Thanks, Allison. Thanks, Matt. In other farm news, the National Cattlemen's Beef Association is raising concerns about the Trump administration's plan to allow an additional 300,000 metric tons of tariff-free beef imports over the next 90 days. In a social media post, President Trump said the beef would sell at roughly 25% below market prices to help consumers, but the cattlemen say the proposal could create uncertainty for cattle producers without providing relief for consumers. Executive Director of Government Affairs for the NCBA, Kent Bacchus, says producers still waiting for answers about how the plan would work and where additional imported beef would come from.
17: As we wait for those details and try to find out exactly how this would be implemented, we know that, you know, they're looking to lift the over quota tariff for 90 days. For most of the countries that we bring in beef from, that where we have these volume-based quotas, the in quota tariff is about 4.4 cents per kilo. The over quota tariff is about 26.4%. So if you look at a lot of those countries in particular, their currencies are so weak that the 26.4% tariff is, quite frankly, they've been able to absorb a lot of that. But it was some kind of deterrent to keep them from just sending everything to the U.S. market. So by taking those safeguards off for 90 days, that's really going to send a lot of negative signals to the cattle markets, which is something we're very concerned about. And it's not really going to move the needle that much on beef prices.
1: Bacchus says that realistically, at the end of the day, it would not deliver lower prices at the grocery store.
17: And the volume that is coming in, if this is going to be limited to lean beef trimmings, then, you know, is that going to move the needle on ground beef prices? I don't know. So I think these are all important things that we need to look at.
1: That's Kent Bacchus, Executive Director of Government Affairs for the National Cattlemen's Beef Association. A quick break and a look at markets coming up next.
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2: Grain markets finished stronger on Tuesday after a somewhat weak start. Most of the ideas in the market were led by, well, I'm going to say led by corn. Even though beans were double digits higher, corn percentage-wise was up more than beans, as corn was up anywhere from 8 to 9 cents. Here's the thing. We have so far put in a double top on corn as we reached the high that was put in early on a Monday in the overnight trade. We did not go above that, but we also finished only a penny off of the high yesterday. So there is a feeling that this market may run. Why? Well, five vessels were hit by Russia in the Black Sea. So this continues to amplify talk of, well, there's no crop getting out of Russia or Ukraine or the Black Sea area at all. Remember, European crops are awful because of weather, and so it really is putting a fire under everything here. Other stories in the marketplace revolved around demand as well. I'm Ryan Martin.
1: 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Overnight market numbers on the rise for the grain side. September corn up 5 3/4 to 506 1/4. That's from the Chicago Board of Trade. December new crop corn up 5 1/4 to 528 3/4 per bushel. September soybeans, 3 cent gain to 1231, while new crop beans are up by 2 3/4 to 1240 3/4. And September wheat, 11 cents higher to 696 1/2. Livestock markets in the red from Tuesday's close. August cattle down $1.98 to 218 1/2. September feeder cattle dropped $4.95 to 319.28, while lean hogs for October 68 cents lower to 80.45. December lean hogs priced at just $70.35 per hundredweight. That's a $1.13 drop. Milk class 3 for September off 6 cents, priced at $16.34. 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I'm Joel Penard-Wood. We thank you for tuning in to the Ohio AgNet.
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7: Tonight, partly cloudy, low 57. Another dry one for us on Wednesday with a mix of sun and clouds. High temperatures Wednesday in the upper 70s to near 80 degrees. Partly cloudy Wednesday night, low 62. A weak front approaches the area Thursday. A mix of sun and clouds. A little warmer, high of 82. There could be an isolated shower, thundershower around Thursday afternoon and evening. But right now, activity looks to be kind of spotty. I'm Severe Weather Team 9 Meteorologist Jeff Exline.
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5: News. I'm Sue Guzman. Tributes pouring in following the death of music legend Dolly Parton at the age of 80. Singer Lee Greenwood on the Fox News Channel.
6: The entertainment business will never have another Dolly Parton, and we miss her terribly. I'm heartbroken. I'm almost without words. And God, Dolly, we're sure going to miss you.
5: Parton's publicist says Dolly died following a short battle with cancer. Canada Tuesday announcing new tariffs on the United States. After trade talks between the two countries broke down, Canadian Industry Minister Melanie Joly said that Canada is going to match America's 50% tariffs.
7: We will not accept a bad deal that asks too much of Canada and offers too little in return.
5: The retaliatory tariffs apply to $20 billion worth of U.S. imports, including steel, dairy products, and agricultural equipment. 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

0: Provia is getting a state tax credit to create 400 jobs in Dover, but the details of the company's projects are still under wraps. Good Wednesday morning, 6:02 and 57 degrees from the WTUZ Newsroom. I'm Mary Alice. Governor Mike DeWine and State Senator Al Landis on Tuesday announced a 10-year job creation tax credit for the building materials manufacturer. It calls for the creation of full-time equivalent positions and the acquisition of a LEED-certified building. Mayor Shane Gano and Provia officials said details on the project, though, will be released later this week.
1: You know, we've worked with a number of entities and a number of agencies, a lot of cooperation on this project, and I think it's going to be really great for our community.
0: The facility would produce custom replacement windows and generate $27 million in new annual payroll by the end of 2030. And Gano would not share any details about the location. A Provia representative said the company is expected to share a press release on Thursday. Village of Denison administration is working to utilize Heritage Park during warmer days. Mayor Greg DiDonato discussed the possibility of having roller skating on the concrete pad at the gazebo during times of Friday and Saturday evening and Sunday afternoon.
2: If the council wants to move forward, somebody bought 120 new pair of skates. They're in Cambridge. He was doing it to help something out, and it fell through. Now he's had 2 years collecting dust.
0: And the village would rearrange the picnic tables and add some other barricades to form a boundary.
2: We have 5,200 square feet. It wouldn't be like the skate rink. The skate rink sits on the cement. This would be all the cement, from the bottom of the step of the gazebo to the wall and back.
0: And the Twin City Chamber of Commerce agreed upon a $4,500 to sponsor four naming rights for 4 to 6 weeks in September and October. A local nonprofit would run it. The Tuscarawas County Engineer's Office has a new home, with Engineer Doug Bachman saying that they officially moved to 1811 Possum Hollow Road Southeast near the intersection with Old Town Valley Road in Goshen Township. The county had originally secured state grant funding to renovate and expand the former office on Front Avenue Southwest, but bids came in higher than expected. And when the former Mush Rush property became available, county officials determined buying the newer facility was the better long-term option compared to operating out of a garage built in 1964.
3: We're having issues with the roof, even after doing repairs, continuously leaking. And for that cost difference, it was kind of a, I don't want to say a no-brainer, but it was really hard not to move on purchasing basically a building that's only 5 years old.
0: And the purchase price was about $3.2 million, but Bachman says state grants brought the county's share down to less than $1 million. Oil prices fell again on Tuesday, which helped ease worries in the bond market and support stocks, stock pricing. Some of the strongest action was in the oil market, where the price for a barrel of Brent crude fell 3.6% to $87.27 for a second decline following 13 gains in 14 days. Now, the drop is even coming after tensions between the United States and Iran seem to ratchet higher after the Trump administration announced new sanctions to further hurt Iran's economy. A delegation from Pakistan had left Iran Tuesday after talks with their president on reopening the Strait of Hormuz and reviving negotiations to end the Iran-U.S. conflict, the Pakistani military said. Meanwhile, a report from the conference board on Tuesday said that confidence among U.S. consumers weakened by more than economists had expected. That's a look at news here on WTUZ. Stay up to date on more local news by following WTUZ on Facebook. From the newsroom, I'm Mary Alice. Let's check out that Valley forecast.
4: Areas of fog this morning, otherwise a mix of sunshine and clouds with a high temperature warming up to near 80 degrees this Wednesday afternoon. Partly cloudy tonight, slight chance for a shower after midnight, low of 63. Thursday, partly sunny, widely scattered showers and thundershowers. I do think they will be hit and miss, though. Humid, high temperature Thursday, 82. Less humid Friday with a mostly sunny sky. I'm Severe Weather Team 9 meteorologist Jeff Exline.
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0: 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Good morning, sir. How are you?
1: I'm okay. How are you?
0: Not too bad. Hey, we'll probably give you more details later on today, but we had a little bit of fun yesterday, and we're paying for it today. We're a little sore.
1: We may tease on that a little bit because we'll have much more details next week.
0: Yeah, exactly. So maybe that's your midweek tease for something coming up next week we'll talk about, but we'll get to all that. Hey, what we won't tease about, because you already know what happens on Wednesdays, a $25 gift card to Belt Stores that we're going to be giving away, and a lot more good stuff, which we'll tell you all about. Starting things off with an Amish Door Country classic, it's the Possum. It's George Jones, The Ones I Loved Back Then, at 99.9 WTUZ.

Lord, she was hotter than a $2 pistol. She was the fastest thing around. Long and lean, every young man's dream. She turned every head in town. She was built and fun.

0: You start off a Wednesday with the possum, and it's going to be a good day. George Jones on your Z Country Morning Show.
1: Yeah, good morning. We do want to let you know there is some more fog out there this morning,
0: yeah.
1: I noticed. I ran into very little on the way down, but looks like it's south
0: I'm
1: of...
0: happy you did.
1: Well, it looks like it might be south of New Philadelphia.
0: Yep.
1: So if you are encountering...
0: I promise, it's there.
1: So I noticed when I had to go unlock the front door, and I went, oh, fog, okay.
0: Yeah,
1: so.
0: they don't give me a key anymore. They can't trust me. That's what the problem is. Hey, it's time for the news you need to know.
1: In the news you need to know on this Wednesday morning, we will start with this from People magazine. Dolly Parton, one of the world's most beloved human beings, who also happened to be a world-class entertainer, author, actress, philanthropist, has passed away, according to TMZ and other verified sources. She was admitted to Vanderbilt University Medical Center in Nashville early last Friday morning with kidney and autoimmune issues. She passed away yesterday morning. Dolly embodied every superlative attached to her name: superstar, trailblazer, inspiration, icon, legend. Her influence has been felt by generations of women performers who battled the male-dominant world of entertainment, often beating those who would relegate her and other women to, quote, second-tier status at their own game. Dolly Parton was 80 years old. In response to the news, President Donald Trump has ordered the U.S. that all U.S. flags be flown at half-staff for a week. The Empire State Building paid tribute last night when the entire building was lit up in pink in Dolly's honor. The Grand Ole Opry announced last night that it was dedicating its entire Saturday night show this week to the country music legend following her passing. And we will have other highlights of her career as the morning goes along.
0: Yeah, don't worry. We're going to break some music scheduling rules, but I think the guy who handles that, we can have put in a good word with him.
1: And I'll slip him a five.
0: Yeah, there you go. You know, Dolly exemplified somebody who, you know, there are names in music that will go on for decades that kind of transcend any changes. Because let's face it, every genre of music will have subtle changes, or even some not-so-subtle changes through the years. For Dolly, she always had a sound, had a style that was going to transcend that, will continue to do so. And, you know, she did make that mold for, you know, you see a lot of female country artists right now who are kind of taking center stage and dominating the news and stuff. You know, you hear your Lainey Wilsons, you hear your Ella Langleys, of course. And they can tip their caps, I'm sure they will, to Dolly Parton. Because, you know, back then in the 60s and 70s, like when Dolly first started, you had other huge names too, like a Tammy Wynette, like a Patsy Cline.
1: Loretta Lynn.
0: But Dolly kind of took on the role of saying, you know, you don't think that we as female artists can handle that superstardom. You don't think that we're the ones who can hold the spotlight. Well, she looked at him and she didn't laugh at him, because that wouldn't be Dolly's style. She smiled at him and said, well, you just watch, basically, and here we are.
1: And, you know, you look at all music in general and all the different genres of music, and you think of names that will bring memories to you immediately: Sinatra, Presley, Ozzy Osbourne, Michael Jackson, Dolly Parton. These are names mm-hmm. that no matter... when you're talking about music, when those names come up, it's a memory for you instantly.
0: And what's most beautiful is her lasting legacy, though, might not even be the music.
1: Correct.
0: It's all that she gave back to so many millions. You know, I said a personal tale yesterday. My son is a part of the Imagination Library, and she started that back in the mid-90s, and now tens of millions of children were provided books every month. You know, helping, because she was born to a family that was as poor could get. And her father could never read. And so she always made it a personal goal or a personal target to make sure that as many children could read as possible. And my son and actually my nephews even literally say when there's a new book that comes in, well, the one is now graduated from the Imagination Library, but they always said, when's Grandma Dolly sending another book? And, man, that was the hard thing to go through yesterday thinking about that. But what a legacy to leave. And, you know, we could spend literally the entire show this morning just talking about Dolly.
1: Mm-hmm.
0: But I'll tell you what, you're going to hear from her every hour this morning. I promise you that.
1: And I guarantee you, if she were here, she'd be in, boys, you have a lot of other stuff to cover. Let's move on. So we will, in her honor. From CBS News, Canada is hitting back at the United States with tariffs up to 50% on about $20 billion worth of American goods, matching these tariffs recently placed on Canada by products by the Trump administration. The new Canadian tariffs take effect September 8th and will range from 15 to 50% depending on the product. Goods facing the new charges include steel, aluminum, dairy products, appliances, farm equipment, electronics, pulp, and paper. Other products include seafood, clothing, cosmetics, toilet paper, video game consoles, golf clubs, and fishing rods. Canadian Finance Minister François Philippe Champagne said the country. That's how
0: you
1: it's pronounced.
0: Try that again.
1: That's how it's pronounced. said the country will match U.S. tariff dollar for dollar on the same types of goods.
0: Well, not a surprise.
1: No, I mean that's what your response
0: that's what
1: would
0: happens,
1: be.
0: Yeah.
1: The move follows 50% U.S. tariffs placed on about $20 billion with the Canadian products as of August 22nd, after trade talks between the two countries broke down. Canada is also offering loans and income help to workers and businesses that may be hurt by the fight, while officials are urging Canadians to buy more products made at home, but the dispute could grow even larger. President Donald Trump has announced plans for a 50% tariffs on all Canadian auto and steel imports starting January 1st. Trades between the U.S. and Canada is worth more than $700 billion every year.
0: Yeah, that's, again, another dollar amount that's hard to wrap your head around. We'll see what happens if...
1: You need to sit down at the table and play nice, and let's get this resolved.
0: Well, and look, call it goodwill, call it humanity, whatever. If you can have deals where both sides win, and I don't think that slapping additional tariffs on others is necessarily the way that you do that. I'm not an economist. I'm not a policymaker, so maybe I just don't understand, but I don't know, man. Every time that we do this, it's feeling harder and harder to find the reasoning behind it.
1: I'm with you, man. I'm totally with you on that. Finally, in the news you need to know from ABC News, Darlene, or I think it's pronounced Darlene, or Darlene Graham, who took over
0: Darlene, I think.
1: I think it's pronounced Darlene, even though it's an I. Well, she's won the South Carolina Special Republican Senate primary runoff, defeating Representative Ralph Norman, and she'll be moving closer to keeping the seat once held by her late brother, Senator Lindsey Graham. Darlene Graham was appointed to fill the seat after her brother's passing and will now face Democrat Annie Andrews, in November. President Donald Trump strongly supported Graham and appeared at a rally in Myrtle Beach and, told voters she would back his agenda. Graham also made her lack of political experience part of her campaign, arguing that being an outsider could actually be a strength. Norman, a member of the conservative House Freedom Caucus, said his years in government made him a better prepared for the Senate. He also questioned why Trump was spending time campaigning in heavily Republican South Carolina instead of focusing on closer races elsewhere. Graham faced criticism after saying during a debate that she was, quote, not that informed about national security when asked about Taiwan and the South China Sea. She later said she had stumbled on the question and promised to learn more, while arguing that the voters she met were more concerned about grocery prices, gas prices, and health care costs. Despite questions about her experience, Trump's endorsement remains a major part of her campaign and helped carry her through the runoff.
0: Yeah, I mean, look, here's the thing. You know, people are going to have questions about, you know, where do you stand on this policy? Where do you stand on this policy and all of that? Time will tell. I mean, it's an interesting thing that you voted in somebody who you don't know the answer to that, but I would believe that she probably is pretty doggone close to what her brother did in terms of that. We'll see. I mean, she's not going to be Lindsey Graham.
1: No, she's
0: right?
1: not.
0: That's not going to happen.
1: Not from the get, at least.
0: Exactly. So we'll see what happens, and our favorite phrase sometimes every morning.
1: Yes, just we'll see what's next. Hey, that is the need the news. The news you need to know on this Wednesday morning, August 26th. We've got a full morning planned for you, Mary. We'll have news at the top and the bottom of the hours. We'll have a look at the weather as well. Yeah, we'll have birthdays, we'll have anniversaries. We have that $25 gift card to give away from Bell Stores this morning as well. Also, we in sports, the Guardians have made it a six-pack now and are actually playing decent baseball.
0: Woo-hoo! Sorry, you said six-pack.
1: Oh. And Nick is going to bring us to speed on what Friday Night Lights is going to look like as far as coverage with
0: and
1: Big Z Sports.
0: And stuff happening tonight.
1: I was going to say there is something going on tonight as well that you folks are going to want to hear about in regards to Big Z Sports. We've got a full morning ahead of us. There'll be more about Dolly Parton as the morning goes along. And to coin her phrase, if you see somebody without a smile, give them one of yours. 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

0: 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Always fun to get two teams together, especially two teams that, of course, are not going to be opponents on the field this season. You can behave yourselves, boys. But, hey, we're going to be live from the Denison Yard starting off at 6 o'clock tonight on YouTube. Tune in. Going to be a lot of fun for sure. And you know, with it being the Denison Yard, there's some pretty good eats going on, too.
1: There's people going to be eating good.
0: Oh, yes.
1: Yeah, if you caught a hint of jealousy, it was there.
0: Sorry. You can, hey, guess what?
1: I know.
0: You can stop down.
1: I'm more than welcome to stop down. I am.
0: Well, get subscribed to our YouTube channel and never miss out on a broadcast. Hey, later on this morning, we'll also remind you where Big Z Sports is this Friday night. 5 different broadcasts for you. If you want the best, there's only one. Big Z Sports.
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1: It took 10 innings, but the Cleveland Guardians won their 6th straight, beating the Los Angeles Angels 8-6.
0: And that's the bottom line, because sometimes it takes us a little extra time.
1: Very good. Jose Ramirez went 3-for-5, had 5 RBIs.
0: That's more like the Jose we know.
1: He had the game-tying RBI in the 8th and the 2-run double in the 9th to plate the go-ahead runs. Stephen Kwan was 5-for-5 on the night. This afternoon, Cleveland will go for the sweep with the first pitch from Angel Stadium at 4:07 p.m. You can listen to that ball game on our sister station, WJER.
0: I feel like it's been quite a while since the Guardians have swept somebody.
1: Mm-mm.
0: No?
1: No, they,
0: oh,
1: just,
0: wait, no, they
1: just swept
0: did
1: the
0: that.
1: Giants.
0: Never mind. I forgot. Hi, I'm here. I know what's going on.
1: You're okay. That's
0: I know how sports ball works.
1: Sports ball! Cincinnati did score.
0: Oh, yes!
1: But they had one less hit, and they lost to the Giants 3-1.
4: You're killing me, Smalls.
1: Since San Francisco held Cincinnati to 4 hits, and actually scoreless until the 9th inning when Sal Stewart hit his 29th home run. The Reds will try to avoid being swept this afternoon. First pitch from Oracle Park is 3:45. O'Neill Cruz hit a tie-breaking solo home run in the top of the 9th inning for the only run of the game as the Pittsburgh Pirates beat the San Diego Padres 1-0.
5: You like that? You like that?
0: Yar, matey, not matter if it's 100-1 or 100-none or 1-none. Raise the Jolly Roger.
1: Okay, I wasn't sure where you were going. I didn't want to interrupt you. Paul Skeens worked 6 scoreless.
0: Yar, matey, we be no good. It's in the numbers game.
1: Paul Skeens worked 6 scoreless innings, giving up just 3 hits, but he was not involved in the decision. The Buccos will...
0: Because of course not!
1: The Buccos, they got a chance to sweep the Padres this afternoon. First pitch from Petco Park is 4:10. And that's our first look this morning at Big Z Sports.
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0: Happy Wednesday. It is your midweek hump, and we will tell you all the details about what you're going to win next hour, but you probably already know what it is. 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
16: Areas of fog this morning, otherwise a mix of sunshine and clouds with a high temperature warming up to near 80 degrees this Wednesday afternoon. Partly cloudy tonight, slight chance for a shower after midnight, low of 63. Thursday, partly sunny, widely scattered showers and thundershowers. I do think they will be hit and miss, though. Humid, high temperature Thursday, 82. Less humid Friday with a mostly sunny sky. I'm Severe Weather Team 9 meteorologist Jeff Exline.
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14: And a look at your Z Country News. The Tuscarawas County Engineer's Office now has a new home. Engineer Doug Bachman says their office has moved to 1811 Possum Hollow Road Southeast near the intersection with Old Town Valley Road out of Goshen Township. He notes that the county had originally secured state grant funding to renovate and expand the former office on Front Avenue Southwest, but bids came in higher than expected. And when that former Mush Rush property became available, county officials determined that buying the newer facility was the better long-term long-term option compared to operating out of a garage built in 1964. And the purchase price was about $3.2 million. But Bachman notes that with state grants, it brought the county share down to less than $1 million. Village of Denison administration is working to utilize Heritage Park during the warmer days, as Mayor Greg DiDonato discussed the possibility of having roller skating on the concrete pad at the gazebo during times of Friday and Saturday evenings, as well as Sunday afternoon. And the village would rearrange the picnic tables and add some road barricades to form a boundary. And the Twin City Chamber of Commerce did agree upon $4,500 to help sponsor it. A local nonprofit would run it, and if things move forward, it would open up in September and October this year. That's a look at headlines. Head over to WTUZ.com for more local news. 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
0: Welcome back to your Z Country Morning Show, everybody. I get to start things off with a SpongeBob reference, which is fantastic.
1: I'm ready.
0: Why don't we just push it somewhere else? Or along those lines. And that's kind of what they did in Japan, or are hoping to do in Japan. It's a part of a massive restoration effort, and the country is hoping to enlist the help of 1,800 able-bodied citizens to help move a castle.
14: Wow.
0: An earthquake damaged a wall of the Hirosaki Castle, and the only way to repair it involved moving the structure about 2.22 meters. So not a wide span, but still, you think of a whole structure, especially a castle, that's probably made of stone.
14: Yeah.
0: It's a little heavy.
1: Yeah.
14: How do you even go about lifting, because you'd have to get something.
0: Well, there was no lifting involved.
14: Just pushing.
0: Yeah, well, kind of. More than 8,000 people actually applied to be a part of the team to take part in this. After the final 1,800 were selected, they were blocked into rotating teams of 80 people at a time. From there, the group took turns pulling the castle using about 30-meter ropes. It's like 1, 2, 3, pull, 1, 2, 3, pull.
1: What they did was they went to each corner of the castle and put one of those furniture mover things underneath it so they could drag it across the moor.
0: That
14: moor in Japan.
1: Well, Japan has moors. They don't call them moors.
14: What do they call them?
1: They call them s'mores.
0: I'll give you a 3 out of 10 for an effort.
1: I couldn't get out. I had no way out. Yeah.
0: That is very impressive.
14: It is.
0: Just think about it. If you've ever witnessed something like that, it's incredible to see what people are able to do with this. Barn raisings for Amish communities around here, how fast they can put together something like that. But they've also
14: moved.
0: Yes. And you see them all get, all right, everybody get a corner and lift and shuffle, shuffle, shuffle and down. It's like, how in the world did you just do that?
14: Meanwhile, you look underneath the said barn and you see hundreds of feet.
0: Yeah.
14: Inside it's kind the
0: of
14: barn. Dark.
0: You see one the side of it and they're like, well, there's not nearly enough people. And then they hoist it up and you see all of those people stay. Oh, they're good.
14: You just see rows and rows of feet.
0: But still, that kind of coordinated effort is so impressive to watch. Cool. I'm happy they were able to do that.
1: I think they should use the furniture movers.
14: Yeah. I kind of want to know why they needed to move said castle.
0: Like they said, it was part of the restoration. Because I think they had to move it to do something with said wall that was damaged. They had to move it to repair that wall that was damaged. So that's incredible.
14: Interesting.
0: There you go. There's just heave.
14: What does that remind me of? I think it was
0: they literally had a ruler there we go. There's
14: the Ten Commandments movie with Charlton Heston where they're moving or whatever.
1: Oh yeah.
14: And they've got
0: I don't think
1: there's anybody whipping them.
14: Well, no.
0: Probably not. By the way, the building or the castle is about 360 tons.
14: Wow.
0: So they do have, it looks like it's up on some type of apparatus that's got something to help it move.
14: Yeah. And that does not look like a castle like I was thinking, though.
0: Well, it's a Japanese castle. It actually looks like it's wood, not stone. But
14: yeah.
0: It was stone. I don't think they could have moved it. Who knows? Anyway, what do you have over there?
1: We're going to the land of cheese, Wisconsin, where a deputy is in trouble at the sheriff's department.
14: He cut the cheese?
1: It's not
0: Limburger.
1: Somebody shot it. He's facing criminal charges after having his three-year-old daughter pull the trigger on a shotgun during a turkey hunt. He injured a man and the other man's young son.
0: I thought this was like a target practice situation.
1: Racine County Deputy James Lehman, 35, has been charged with two counts of second degree reckless injury and two counts of injury by negligence using a dangerous weapon. Yeah.
0: Well, potentially, yeah. I mean,
14: knucklehead.
1: According to the criminal report, a layman was hunting with his daughter at Honey Creek Wildlife Area on April 12th when he saw what he thought was a turkey head and had the toddler pull the trigger on a semi-automatic 12-gauge shotgun. The blast struck a 40-year-old man and his 7-year-old son, who were also hunting nearby.
0: Thank goodness, though, this was turkey hunting, so they had birdshot. And not anything more intense? Because that could have been way worse.
1: Well, see, this last line is the thing that just gets me. Lehman told investigators he was not an experienced hunter. So why are you taking your 3-year-old daughter with you?
0: Well,
1: and lacked a hunter safety certificate. Though his military service made him exempt of needing to get one.
0: Yes, it would. But
14: which he would have some great knowledge of gun safety and stuff.
0: You would think. And here's the thing. I mean, I want H to grow up with proper firearm safety training. Like, I'm not saying, like, no, you don't hand a kid a firearm without teaching them things.
14: Yeah,
0: you know what I mean?
14: You'd think you'd be holding it as well, and just, like, they fake pulled the trigger because you're the one pulling the trigger.
0: Well, outside of all of that, I'm not an avid hunter, so, I mean, I didn't go as a kid with my dad or anything like that, but because my dad wasn't an avid hunter either. But 3 years old, H is three. And I'm imagining that I'd love him to death. I'd take him anywhere. I love when we get to spend time together, but taking a 3-year-old in a hunting setting, I'm just thinking of all the nightmares trying to make that even happen. All of this has bad situation written all over it.
14: I kind of wonder, again, I don't know anything about hunting that much, but like the people who were injured, like how close were they? Or how close do you have to be to
0: a turkey?
14: Said gun or turkey, I guess, or I don't know. Like this.
0: So, it would depend on what. Like I said, birdshot because it's a game bird. Depends on how high powered the load is that you have for the shotgun. It would depend on the choke on the end of your shotgun or in the barrel. Mm. Birdshot, while not commonly used for like home defense and stuff, because you have to be very very close to make it lethal. Well, you know what? A perfect example of it is years and years ago, former Vice President Dick Cheney shot someone with birdshot while quail hunting. The guy survived, but it messed him up because they were not far from each other.
1: He shot him in the face.
0: Yeah.
14: Wow.
0: So this could have been lethal, but thankfully, probably because it was birdshot and because he's not an experienced hunter, they were probably far enough away that it wasn't really effective.
14: Well, and that's why I'm questioning, like, would the other people who got injured have to be in a straight line, or could they have been off to the side,
0: Depends, again, on the distance, it would have spread out.
14: Okay.
0: Now, it's not like it would have went, like, 20 yards wide, right. It's a big net, no, but still, and even if you get hit by one or two of the pellets, you're gonna know, it's gonna hurt.
1: It doesn't sound like they were critically hurt.
0: Yeah.
14: Mm-hmm.
1: And it wouldn't take much of a hurt for a 7-year-old
0: to
1: be hurt.
0: No. That's just, be smart, take hunter safety courses, learn And the best people talk about, you know, gun regulation and stuff, and I'm not turning it into this, but the best thing you can do with gun regulation is know how to properly handle and use a firearm.
14: Yes. Yeah, and hunting season will be here before we know it here in the state, so make sure you get all your regulations and landowner permission and all that good stuff.
0: Mm-hmm. We could go through the whole all the rules
14: could,
0: of every...
14: Be smart, people.
0: Every firearm, treat every firearm as if it's loaded. Don't point at anything you don't intend to destroy. There's...
1: Make sure you hit all them deer along 77. I'm just saying. I'm good with it.
14: He's got someone camping out in the median waiting for a deer.
0: Be very, very quiet. I'm hunting Bambi.
1: See, I can't get that out of my that image out of my head now. Thank you, Mary.
0: Conley's going to be driving into work, and he just hears, beside him. All right, the last thing we're going to do is actually related to dogs, believe it or not. It's totally the complete different direction we're going with this, but America... They've made their determination on their favorite breeds of 2026, and it might actually surprise you, some of them. The dog that's capturing the hearts of most people nationwide, non-designer mixed breeds, the most popular in the U.S., a.k.a. mutts.
1: I say, just a
14: that's
1: mutt.
14: Good. Yep, they're the cutest.
0: Yeah, what are they? I have no idea.
14: Something.
0: They have a lot of different things going on. Because Mary, yours is, I can't. Remember.
14: She's got a German Shepherd. She's got a little mix in her.
0: Yeah,
14: though.
0: She has something. She has like some kind of healer or something in her for sure. I think because of the coloration, doesn't she?
14: Oh, I have no clue.
1: Mm. I grew up with a collie. No idea what she was, but that dog protected us kids. Like,
0: oh, yeah.
1: You know,
0: they will be
1: crazy.
0: Fiercely loyal. Second leading breed in the U.S., Labrador Retrievers, a classic.
14: Yeah.
0: Followed by Golden Retrievers. So everybody loves those, which we have. Benson is a Golden Doodle. So he's a Golden Retriever mixed with a poodle, but is also our indoor pony. new to the top 20 list this year, and this is going to come with a caveat for me, is the Australian Cattle Dog, also called Blue or Red Heelers. They get a boost in popularity thanks to the kids' show Bluey. It wonderfully loyal dogs, very playful, very energetic. Very energetic. This is not a dog that you should get if you live in a small apartment and don't have anywhere where said dog can run. They are working dogs. They want to work. They want to run. They want to tire themselves out every
14: and
0: day.
14: You don't have the time to give them that opportunity to like go to a dog park or farm or, you know, wherever.
0: And if you have one, they just keep acting out because they have too much energy and you're not getting them enough workout. The breakout star on the trending dog breed list is the Pomsky, a Husky Pomeranian mix. This list features the fastest rising dog breeds ranked by year-to-year growth. Toy poodles are number two, followed by Bernedoodles, miniature poodles, and dachshunds, which I grew up with a dachshund. Mm-hmm. Some of the other dogs that are most popular this year that we didn't talk about, Golden Doodle is number four. German Shepherds are number five. You want to talk about fiercely loyal? You're going to get that from a German Shepherd. Chihuahua is number six.
14: Interesting.
0: Yo quiero Taco Bell. Number seven, as I said, dachshund. Eight is the French Bulldog. I love little French Bulldogs.
14: Yeah.
0: But unfortunately, they get a lot of breathing problems the way their nose is and everything.
14: Yes, they do.
0: Number nine is the Shih Tzu. And number 10 is the
1: Gesundheit.
0: Is the Yorkshire Terrier. So the little tiny Yorkshire.
14: Yeah.
0: It will curse you out in proper English.
14: Yeah.
0: If you are choosing a dog, please do your proper research. Mm-hmm. Or if you are looking to adopt a dog and you don't care about the breed, go to the Humane Society. Go to another place that does something like that. And it doesn't matter the breed. Mixed breeds are fantastic. Having been around a lot of mixed breeds, they are great.
1: Yeah, well, absolutely. Yeah, you know, you don't have to be looking for a show dog.
0: No.
1: To find a new member of your family at the Humane Society.
0: What do we write down under his breed? Question mark.
14: It's questionable. Mm.
1: Formerly known as, just put like a symbol.
0: Well, thank you so much, Mary. She'll be coming back for news at 7. And hey, as promised, in honor of the late, great Dolly Parton, we're going to have a Dolly song every hour. And we'll start it off here with 9 to 5. Probably feels fitting as you head to work this morning. It's your Z Country Morning Show at 99.9 WTU.

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20: Fox News, I'm CJ Papa. Dolly Parton dies at the age of 80. Her family said following a brief battle with cancer, she just wasn't a singer.
21: No, I'm just screaming at my husband. I can do that anytime.
20: Now, from the movie Steel Magnolias, her nephew Brian Seaver.
22: Dolly called me and said she wants to rest in a beautiful bed of plush cotton because after a life wearing heavy rhinestones, she finally deserves to be comfortable and have some rest.
20: President Trump ordering flags lower to honor the country music legend. Interim South Carolina Senator Darlene Graham holds off Congressman Ralph Norman in the special runoff election. She'll run for her late brother Lindsey Graham's open seat in the U.S. Senate in November.
23: Thank you, Lindsey, for your service to South Carolina and to this country. It's just not the same without you here.
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24: Authorities are releasing more details about the arrest of a 71-year-old Coshocton man accused of shooting his granddaughter last week in White Eyes Township. Good Wednesday morning, just before 7:02 and 57 degrees From the WTUZ Newsroom, I'm Mary Alice. The Coshocton County Sheriff's Office says deputies were called August 19th to a home on Township Road 180 following a verbal altercation between 71-year-old Rick Phillips and his 24-year-old granddaughter. Investigators say Phillips allegedly retrieved a shotgun and fired at the woman while she was outside, striking and injuring her. Deputies provided aid and safely removed the woman and Phillips' wife from the property while Phillips remained barricaded inside. The Coshocton Sheriff's Office says their special response team and negotiators responded, with Phillips eventually coming out of the home and surrendering in the front yard without any further incident. He's being held in the Coshocton County Justice Center on felonious assault charge. Additional charges are expected, and the Sheriff's Office has not provided any update on the granddaughter's condition or the extent of her injuries. The Tuscarawas County Engineer's Office is settling into a new home on Possum Hollow Road in Goshen Township. Engineer Doug Bachman says the county had originally planned to spend about $1.8 million renovating their old facility on Front Avenue, but after learning the former Mush Rush facility was available, Bachman says purchasing the newer building made more sense, especially because the old garage had ongoing roof problems.
14: This facility was selling for $3.2. So if we would have renovated for $1.8 million, it would have been a kind of a remodeled office and new up-to-date office, but we still would have been operating in a garage that had been built in 1964.
24: State grants covered most of the costs for the newer property, with the county's share being roughly $925,000. Bachman adds that the new location will also mean county trucks will not have to navigate the busy and tight Bluebell Drive and West High intersections as often.
14: Being out here on a county road still gets us quick access to the rest of the county, and we're not sending our trucks through town anymore, really. We'll be able to, other than getting over to kind of the northeast part of the county where we have to go out 39, we shouldn't really be going through the city of New Philly anymore. So I think that would be a benefit for the city too.
24: An open house is planned once the move is complete. Another form of skating could soon be available in the village of Denison. During the winter months, Heritage Park is home to a fake ice rink, and Mayor Greg DiDonato informed council recently that during a discussion with a group out of Cambridge, he found out that they had purchased 120 pairs of roller skates for an initiative that did not move forward. DiDonato opened the possibility of purchasing those skates and then creating a blocked space on the concrete pad next to the village's Heritage Park gazebo.
15: I got a group willing to do it, a nonprofit. They would like to do it. I thought, well, we could do this with our kids and have something.
24: He notes that adding this amenity would not be costly to the village.
15: Twin City Chamber of Commerce approved at their meeting. They're willing to pay and give us $4,500. We may have to buy like some banners, some signage, rules. But basically, they've already approved to give us the money to buy the fencing and to buy the shoes.
24: Now, with things set in motion, the roller skate zone could be open this year, September 18th through October 8th, on Friday and Saturday evenings, and then Sunday afternoons. The area would then transition to that fake ice rink. And as we've been discussing today, in honor of the life and legacy of Dolly Parton, Ohio Governor Mike DeWine has ordered that the flags of the United States and the state of Ohio to be flown at half staff upon all public buildings and grounds throughout the state of Ohio, effective immediately until sunset September 1st. Meanwhile, First Lady Fran DeWine also issued a statement following Tuesday's passing of icon Parton at 80 years old, with DeWine noting that Dolly's devotion to children and literacy is unparalleled. Because of Dolly, millions of children around the country and the world are getting free books and learning how to read, which will, in many cases, change the trajectory of their lives. And because of Dolly's vision and generosity, over 1 million Ohio children have received free books in the mail, totaling nearly 28 million books. Her generosity and selfless spirit leave a legacy that will live on for generations to come. That's a look at news here on WTUZ, a service of Sugar Valley Meats. The Valley Forecast coming up. 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From the Z Country Newsroom, I'm Mary Alice.
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1: Areas of fog this morning, otherwise a mix of sunshine and clouds with a high temperature warming up to near 80 degrees this Wednesday afternoon. Partly cloudy tonight, slight chance for a shower after midnight, low of 63. Thursday, partly sunny, widely scattered showers and thundershowers. I do think they will be hit and miss, though. Humid, high temperature Thursday, 82. Less humid Friday with a mostly sunny sky. I'm Severe Weather Team 9 meteorologist Jeff Exline.
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0: It's Taylor Swift on your Z Country Morning Show. Pardon me, kicking off this 7 o'clock hour. Coming up, birthdays and anniversaries as we get to celebrate more of you out there in Z Country. And we're going to give you a chance to win a $25 gift card to Bell Stores.
1: I'm going to hang myself at this cord.
0: That thing is called a cord, and you shouldn't be stepping on it while trying to put your headphones on. Conley, I'm trying to do an intro to the hour, and Conley's just staring underneath the console, like, confused and... Well, he normally looks confused, but...
1: That's inappropriate.
0: No.
1: I didn't say inaccurate. I said inappropriate.
0: Also coming up this hour, as promised, we'll give you another Dolly hit here as we remember one of the legends of country and the queen of country music. First, though, an Amish Door country classic, it's Tracy Byrd with The Keeper of the Stars.

0: 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You do so 5 to 7 days in advance. We'll recognize you here on air. But let's be honest, you want the recognition on air, but you also want to potentially get our tasty treats.
1: Yes, we do have some tasty treats up for grabs every Monday through Saturday. Actually, Nick and I, about this time, Monday through Friday, we'll read the submitted birthdays, and then we will draw a daily winner for those tasty treats. And then on Saturday, Chris Kale reads the Saturday and Sunday birthdays, both read on Saturday, draws a daily winner. Those six daily winners go in a second drawing the following Monday morning for a chance to win even more. I don't know what you're doing. But
0: dancing.
1: Oh, okay.
0: That's what we call it.
1: Okay. Today's daily winner gets an appetizer from the Texas Roadhouse.
2: Roadhouse.
1: They get a dozen cookies from Liddy's Cakes and Cookies.
3: Woohoo!
1: And they get a small soft serve cone from Miller's Creamery. They get those prizes to keep. They're in the drawing next Monday morning to add to that prize list with two entrees from the Texas Roadhouse.
2: Roadhouse. Roadhouse.
1: A dozen... A dozen donuts from Rod's Donuts.
0: Everything's a little delayed this morning.
4: Donuts.
1: Yes, we are. And a $10 gift card to Miller's Creamery. And again, please use the website. The website, please, not the text line. 5 to 7 days in advance. Let's go.
0: Here in New Philadelphia, celebrating today is Aurora Blackwell. We want to wish our Munchie a very happy 7th birthday. Love, Mimi and Pawpaw.
1: Nice. I have a happy 8th birthday going out to Jax Spore of Dover. Happy 8th birthday, Jax. You are so caring, kind, and special. You make us so proud, especially all the home runs, Dinger Man. Love, Mom and Nikki.
0: Oh, I love that. Out of Denison, Trevor Host is celebrating their 29th birthday today. Trevor, happy birthday to you.
1: Happy 65th birthday to Jeff Reynolds. Doesn't say where Jeff's from, but it says happy 65th from your whole family.
0: I'll go to the other side of the Twin Cities now. Vicky Debkowski is celebrating a birthday. Vicky, we hope you do something fun today.
1: Happy birthday to Casey Reichman of Denison. Casey, happy birthday.
0: Here in New Philadelphia, again, it's Gracie Locker who is celebrating. So if you know Gracie from New Philly, be sure to wish her a happy birthday.
1: Happy birthday to Blake or Balake Markle. I don't know. Remember the commercial?
0: Yes, I do.
1: You're looking at me like, what are you talking about? Trying to put some levity in life.
0: Okay.
1: Blake Markle of Bolivar. Happy 17th birthday, Blake.
0: He hasn't taken his meds yet. Rounding it out today, out of Jenaton Hutton, a happy birthday wish to Abby Zavitas. Abby, we hope you have a fantastic birthday and go have some fun.
1: For the record, Kevin's over there chuckling.
0: Kevin, are you chuckling?
5: No.
0: Yeah, survey says no. But what he is doing is this.
1: Today's daily winner, Trevor Host of Denison. Congratulations there, Trevor. What? I almost wrote his name. Watch your mailbox for the daily prizes. Be listening on Monday as you could be our weekly winner. This is not a hard part of the show. What am I doing?
0: He makes it difficult every morning. Coming up. At least you remembered to turn the light on this time. Coming up, you'll hear from Aaron Watson before your Big Z Sports Minute. Also, later on this hour, as promised, another Dolly hit for sure. We're going to be highlighting her the rest of this morning. You've got a chance to win with Bell Stores coming right up. And we're going to celebrate some anniversaries as more happy couples will be added to the folder for the month of August. 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

0: 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Got a big Z Sports Minute coming up tonight at 6.
1: You might have choked him after.
0: Yeah, it is the Extra Point Show, and it will feature the Claymont Mustangs and the TCC Saints. 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Five different matchups that you can enjoy. We've got Indian Valley hosting Akron Buchtel, Garraway on the road up in Dalton, and it will be Strasburg who welcomes in Steubenville Catholic Central with our sister station WJER. They've got Dover on the road against Steubenville and New Philadelphia at home hosting West Branch. Get all those coverage details on our Facebook page, which includes how you can tune in for every single one of those broadcasts.
1: Absolutely. 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
1: It took 10 innings, but the Cleveland Guardians won their sixth straight, beating the Los Angeles Angels 8-6.
0: And that's the bottom line, because Jose says so.
1: Jose Ramirez went 3-for-5, had 5 RBIs.
4: Jose.
1: Including the game-tying RBI in the 8th and the game taking the lead in the with a 2-run double in the 10th. Stephen Kwan, big night, 5-for-5.
0: Those are two guys that it's not been the same years they've had in years past, but they are building momentum. And, oh, what a wonderful time to decide to
1: do
0: that.
1: It would be a great time if they decided to do that. This afternoon, Cleveland will go for the sweep with the first pitch from Angel Stadium, slated for 4:07 p.m. You can listen to this afternoon's contest on our sister station, WJER. Cincinnati scored yesterday, but they had one less hit than the day before, losing to the Giants 3-1. Yeah. San Francisco held Cincy scoreless until Sal Stewart hit his 29th home run in the 9th inning. The Reds will try to avoid being swept this afternoon. First pitch from Oracle Park is 3:45. Meanwhile, O'Neill Cruz hit a tie-breaking solo home run in the top of the 9th inning as the Pittsburgh Pirates beat the San Diego Padres 1-0.
5: Woo-hoo!
6: Raise the Jolly Roger out west, matey.
1: The only run of the game. Paul Skeens worked 6 scoreless innings of 3-hit ball, but is not involved in the decision.
0: Because of course not. I would be.
1: The Buccos, hey, they're going for a sweep today. Their first pitch from Petco Park is 4:10. And that's a look at Big Z Sports.
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3: 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Okay, I'll see if I can get weird then. Those headlines on the way after this look at your Ron's heating and cooling forecast.
5: Areas of fog this morning, otherwise a mix of sunshine and clouds with a high temperature warming up to near 80 degrees this Wednesday afternoon. Partly cloudy tonight, slight chance for a shower after midnight, low of 63. Thursday, partly sunny, widely scattered showers and thundershowers. I do think they will be hit and miss, though. Humid, high temperature Thursday, 82. Less humid Friday with a mostly sunny sky. I'm Severe Weather Team 9 meteorologist Jeff Exline.
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7: And a look at your Z Country news. Provia is getting a state tax credit to create 400 jobs in Dover, but the details of the company's projects are still under wraps. Governor Mike DeWine, along with State Senator Al Landis on Tuesday, announced a 10-year job creation tax credit for the building materials manufacturer. It calls for the creation of full-time equivalent positions and the acquisition of a LEED certified building. Mayor Shane Gonneau and Provia officials said details on the project will be released later this week, and the facility would, though, produce custom replacement windows and generate $27 million in new annual payroll by the end of 2030. Gonneau would not share any details about a location with a Provia representative, saying the company is expected to share a press release on Thursday. Coshocton County authorities have released more details about the arrest of a 71-year-old Coshocton man accused of shooting his granddaughter last week in White Eyes Township. According to the Coshocton Sheriff's Office, deputies were called August 19th to a home on Township Road 180 following a verbal altercation between 71-year-old Rick Phillips and his 24-year-old granddaughter. Investigators say Phillips allegedly retrieved a shotgun and fired at the woman while she was outside, striking and injuring her. Deputies provided aid, safely removing her along with Phillips' wife from the property. Phillips then barricaded himself inside. A special response team and negotiators responders. Phillips eventually came out of the home and surrendered in the front yard without any further incident. That's a look at headlines. Head over to WTUZ.com for more local news.
3: Thank you so much, Mary. And who wants to win this Wednesday morning? One of you lucky texters out there is going to get a $25 gift card to Bell Stores. Could be a welcome sign because I also saw that the price of oil per barrel's dropping a little bit, so gas prices might give a little reprieve. But
7: I'm hoping so by the time I get out.
3: By the time
7: here,
3: you leave,
7: because the light came on this
8: morning. Oh, yeah.
3: Mary was running on hopes and dreams to get here, is what she's
7: saying. I will be when I leave.
3: Yeah.
8: I mean, not that it's that much to get excited about, but gas is under $4 a gallon up my way.
7: That is exciting.
8: So
3: I drove a diesel here today. Don't ask me what it is.
8: Yeah. Hey, if you'd like a chance...
3: It's the sound of money exploding every time I pull into the parking lot.
8: If you'd like to get a chance to get the $25 gift card to Bell Stores, and whether you put turn it into gas and put it in your vehicle or take the gift card and go inside and get some snacks or beverages or whatever you
3: get
8: might
3: need.
8: Get
3: a sandwich, get a drink or something
8: lunch. Yeah. 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If you're interested in having a shot, the $25 gift card, text in the word SOAP.
3: SOAP.
8: SOAP. 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
3: You a fan of like lobster bisque or like a classic tomato?
8: 330-339-9399. 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
3: We'll start off in Hussel, Germany. You guys know that hotbed of action going on there, right?
7: The nightlife is just...
8: Well, I had a show book, but it got canceled at the last minute.
3: I think that's how you pronounce it, by the way. People, this is the no joking matter, I guess, because people were injured because there was a donkey that was running around wild and on the loose. And unfortunately, if you didn't know, donkeys can be aggressive. I was going to use a different word to describe them, but there's a reason that they're called a certain word.
7: Yeah.
3: Authorities say Freddy the donkey was on the run alongside a road, and people were doing something they probably shouldn't have, which was trying to rein him in and get him under control. And if you don't have experience, you probably shouldn't be doing that. Freddy was not having it, though, and he decided to start kicking and biting those who were trying to help.
8: I would, too.
3: And even climbed within a vehicle that someone had left their door open on at one point. I don't know why this entire time I would be getting out of the car and expecting the donkey to turn and look at me and go, look at that boulder. That's a nice boulder.
7: That's great.
3: If you haven't watched Shrek in a while, sorry. Two people were injured during the mule melee, and one person had to be taken to the hospital, actually, because donkey bites, they can do some serious damage. Yeah.
8: Donkey kick is a real thing.
3: That, too. That can do some serious damage.
7: Yeah.
3: Freddy was eventually restrained safely and held until his owner arrived to take him back. I understand that you're trying to help a situation. If you do not have experience handling livestock, or even a specific type of livestock, proceed carefully. Don't just assume like, oh, it's just an animal. I've seen these before. Well, you've probably seen them in a controlled environment like a petting zoo or something.
8: Look, there are people out there that can't clean the cat box regularly. They should not be going after a wild animal.
7: I like how, though, like a lot of people like stepped in to help.
3: Yeah.
7: Because normally it would just be, oh, look, there's a donkey on the side of the road, and then you just go on with your life. after taking a picture of it.
3: You're driving by and going, huh, and just keep on going.
8: Understand, I've seen a lot, so that would be me. Oh, a donkey. Okay, must be Wednesday. And just keep going.
3: So I actually
7: turns out it was a deer.
3: I actually had a scenario happen one time. I don't have experience. I have experience with, like, cattle and very, very, very, very light experience with, like, hogs and pigs. Mm-hmm. I live in an area where there's a high, and this is funny, it's the second hour that I brought up Amish for some reason, but a high Amish population. And I was driving along, and it's not unusual that there's a lot of different places that have sheep out my way. And I was driving, and one happened to be out on the berm, like on the side. It's a hillside, it's full of grass and stuff, so I'm like, eh, he got out. But he was very, very close to the road. There was no one else on the road, so I stopped, and I'm like, well, I don't want to spook him. This one could not have cared less that I was there. Right. I literally grabbed a hold of him, lifted up the fence, shoved him back in, and put the fence down. And as I turn around, the guy comes out of his house, and he stares at me, and I stare at him, I wave, he waves at me, I get in the truck and leave. And I'm like, well, that's an interaction that I was not expecting today.
7: Meanwhile, the sheep is glaring at you.
3: Yeah, he's so confused. Like, it was tasty over there. Why did you do that?
7: Come on.
8: I don't know you. Stranger danger.
3: It was weird because they could be a little bit flighty. Nope, he could not care less that I was there. Don't do that if you don't have experience doing that. It was probably stupid of me to even do that, but it was fine. He didn't run or anything like that.
7: Well, you're reckless in nature.
3: Clearly. Clearly.
8: You crazy ginger.
3: That's my new wrestling name.
7: Crazy Ginger. Here comes.
8: We got to come up with the proper walk-in music. Yes. That's the thing.
3: I can't take that.
8: It's been done.
7: It's been done.
3: A few years it was done.
7: The original Nick.
8: Hey, Mountain Dew. is going in
3: I'm all jacked up on Mountain Dew.
8: in a surprising direction into the men's grooming department.
3: Pardon?
8: Duke Cannon teamed up with the Dew for a line of products including Mountain Dew scented body wash and soap. Pucks.
3: That is not surprising because Duke Cannon does. They think it was I think it was Budweiser. They did like soap and stuff.
8: Why would you want to smell like beer?
3: It was more of just like the floral like hoppy smell.
8: Okay.
3: Like it was, I because I actually had one of those bars of soap. It was a Christmas gift.
8: Now you can get the Walmart soap right now at at the Mountain Dew soap at your nearest Walmart.
3: Oh. You can get the Walmart soap now at the Mountain Dew.
8: At the nearest Mountain Dew. Oh, Conley. God, sleep at night. Customers who have been able to get their hands on the collaboration said that they smell pretty close to the actual Mountain Dew soda pop.
3: It's just going to be a citrus smell, like lemon lime, so it'll smell fresh.
8: This marks the latest outside-the-box collaboration for the Dew, with others including a Rawlings baseball glove and a birthday cake-flavored Slurpee that you could get at 7-Eleven. Fans initially thought this whole line was an AI prank, but it's real.
7: All right.
3: I'd be intrigued. Like I said, it's just going to be a citrus smell, so it's
7: I would probably go sniff the bottle and then put it back on the shelf.
3: Wow, that's nice. And then puts it back and then leaves.
8: Well, it's better than going in somebody's shower and grabbing it and sniffing it and putting it back.
3: Are you doing the Dew?
8: Okay, don't ever do that again. I don't care what the sensor way. Don't ever do that
3: again. Until someone breaks a hole in your door and sticks their head in, here's Dew! Sorry.
8: Oh my God.
3: I got sleep last night. Can you tell?
8: Can you tell I didn't?
3: Yeah. Hey, guess what?
8: What?
3: The next thing that we have here.
8: Fact and fiction?
3: No, we don't.
7: Oh.
3: I actually have to use this. Because the owner of a lavish English mansion, which is rather famous, known as, for a lot of people, as Wayne Manor in Christopher Nolan's Batman Begins... Apparently, the owners actually could lose the property.
7: Oh, no.
8: Oh, no.
3: The reason for
8: it... Holy foreclosure, Batman.
3: Holy subprime mortgage. The reason for it, though, is actually as ironic as it gets. Bats are part of the reason they could lose the property. Simon Halaby, an investor once worth about $4.3 billion, owns the Grade 1 or L-listed Mentmore Towers in Buckinghamshire, which was built in the 1850s for the Rothschild family. After the building's condition deteriorated, Buckinghamshire Council served a formal repairs notice on August 4th. They do things different over there across the pond.
7: Yeah.
3: Warning it could pursue a compulsory purchase order to seize the mansion if the owner doesn't act. You know what? We need it again. Within 1 month, the owner must show that a license... bat ecologist has been appointed to survey the property and determine what needs to be done about the bat population that has apparently moved in.
7: Okay.
3: Under British law, all bat species are protected, so any building where they might nest must be inspected before the renovation work can begin.
7: Ah.
3: Three bat emergence surveys must be completed by a year from now, along with appointing heritage contractors and setting a repair timeline. The notice covers the roof, 8 towers, chimneys, and other features. If the owner fails to comply, the council could ask the government for permission to acquire said historic home.
7: Hmm.
3: So, yeah. If you did watch Christopher Nolan's Batman Begins, that will probably look very familiar to you. I'm showing Marion Conley the picture.
7: It doesn't look familiar in the daylight.
3: That is very true. It's kind of like, that's not right.
7: Oh, yeah?
8: She always just gets right to the point.
3: Well, this should be rather fitting.
8: We never saw it during the day.
3: That should be fitting because there's Christian Bale, right?
7: Yeah.
3: Yeah. Or no. Yeah, Christian Bale standing in front of it. Which that will probably look a little bit more familiar for you guys.
7: Yes, I recognize that window.
3: Look at that window. That's a nice window. Tune in all morning for things to make sense.
8: Where's Aunt Harriet?
3: Where's Wilfred when you need him? Yeah, the UK is very serious about like historical structures and stuff and remodeling. Their councils are like super stringent and stuff, but they're also very, very stringent on protected species. So, but the fact that all of this work and stuff that has to be done to bring it back up to spec is being held up by bats. I'm like, you cannot write the irony of this.
7: No, no, you can't. I wonder, like, I mean, so if the bats are there, like, are they going to move them then? Or no, because then you're just going to let the building...
3: They would probably have to do efforts, like, if they are said to, like, do something to remove them or get them away. I think in the UK they're real big on bat boxes, like up on towers and stuff like that. So I'm assuming they'd have to do something on the grounds to give them a new home.
7: Yeah, I mean, I'm not like, don't, for, you know, but yeah, give them a new home, you know, put a little bat signal up in the tree or something.
3: We don't have any bat boxes or something. I kind of want to get bat boxes because they're fantastic for getting rid of insects and stuff like that. The sun had started to set, but this was this week, actually, and it was getting to be dark outside, and, you know, normally they'll find, like, perches and old buildings and stuff like that to camp out, but normally you don't have, like, huge populations. I was beside a tree. I don't know how many bats were in said tree, but I walked underneath it, and all of a sudden I heard, screeching, and I looked up, and I just saw stuff moving and went, nope. And I'm not afraid of bats or anything like that, but I was like,
8: You know, you have to be careful with them.
3: Yeah, no, they do carry rabies and stuff, and a lot of other diseases and things like that. But if you leave them alone, they'll leave you alone. You don't have to worry about it. And if you're at home and you have bats in your home, you... get help, because that's not good. And I mean inside your home.
8: Even if you have a belfry, it's not good.
3: No. Even if you have a butler named Alfred.
8: I wouldn't recommend.
3: Even if you're a black belt in various different martial arts and happen to have a whole lot of money and fight crime at night.
7: If you have a kinship with them, it's okay, though.
3: I am one with the bats.
8: You have a bust of William Shakespeare that's broken.
3: Thank you so
8: much,
3: Mary.
8: You tell the generations here right now.
3: I didn't... Yeah, that's fair enough. Yeah, you come from the era of Adam West.
8: Yeah, totally campy. And
7: should I say something about Nicole Kidman at this point?
3: Yeah, there you go.
8: Yes. You may say something about Nicole Kidman every day.
3: All right. Okay. Well, with that, that's concerning. Thank you so much, Mary. She'll be back for news at 8. How about some more Dolly as we remember the queen of country music? Here's Coat of Many Colors at 99.9 WTUZ.

0: 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If you send it in 5 to 7 days in advance, we'll read it here on air. 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But regardless of when you send it in during the month, you will be in the running for our anniversary drawing, which will be Tuesday, September 1st.
1: That is correct. And again, please use the website, not the text line.
0: Don't you have 4 over there?
1: No, this is a birthday that came in.
0: Oh, okay. Gotcha.
1: For within the next couple of days,
0: gotcha.
1: Too. This anniversary, literally, if I sound winded, literally I had one that I just
0: hot
1: pulled off
0: the
1: printer for today. That's why 5 to 7 days is so important.
0: But we still got it, so get those anniversaries in. We'll start off today in New Philadelphia. Happy 26th anniversary today to Becky and Larry Phillips, celebrating today in New Philly. Be sure to wish them a happy birthday if you know them. Or happy birthday. Happy anniversary if you know them.
1: Happy 39th anniversary to James and Julie Davis of New Philadelphia. Happy anniversary. Love, Josh, Tessa, Dom, and Boone.
0: And celebrating today out of Denison, happy 54th anniversary to Mickey and Melody Beach. Happy anniversary, Mom and Dad, from Melissa, Johnny, Braden, and Kenna. Can't read my writing. Mickey and Melody, the Beaches, happy 54 years together today out of Denison.
1: That's right. Okay, hey, the drawing is next Tuesday for to name the August couple of the month, so make sure you get those August anniversaries in before then.
0: Stay tuned. We got Shaboozy on the way. Mary has news coming up at the top of the hour, halfway through this Wednesday's Z Country Morning Show.
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5: Fox News, I'm Gianna Gelosi. Music legend Dolly Parton died Tuesday at the age of 80 after a brief battle with cancer. She was a lifelong entertainer, singer, songwriter, philanthropist, and icon with an outsized personality matched only by her outfits and big hair. The late singer's nephew and head of security, Brian Seaver, in a video message.
6: Dolly called me and said she wants to rest in a beautiful bed of plush cotton because after a life wearing heavy rhinestones, she finally deserves to be comfortable and have some rest.
5: President Trump has ordered flags to be flown at half staff for a week. Senator Darlene Graham won the Republican nomination to replace her late brother, Lindsey Graham, on South Carolina's general election ballot. She's going to face Democrat Annie Andrews in November. 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
7: State officials have shared details about a tax credit for the Provia company to create 400 new jobs in Dover. However, officials have not shared details about the project. Good Wednesday morning, 8:01 and 58 degrees. From the WTUZ Newsroom, I'm Mary Alice. According to press releases, Provia intends to acquire a LEED certified building in Dover and create new full-time equivalent positions. Mayor Shane Gnoe is happy to welcome Provia to the city.
8: We're looking forward to it. I think it's going to be a great thing for Dover and a great thing for Tuscarawas County and really an exciting project.
7: Gnoe would not share, though, any details about the location of the Provia project.
8: It is a large building in the city, just based on that, you know, the number of jobs. But again, I hate to, you know, tease this or anything, but I'm just not to the position where legally I'm allowed to announce anything. I do think something will be forthcoming this week.
7: And a Provia representative said the company would share more details in a release on Thursday. Meanwhile, the proposed facility would produce custom replacement windows and generate $27 million in new annual payroll by the end of 2030. The Tuscarawas County Engineer's Office is settling into a new home on Possum Hollow Road out of Goshen Township. Engineer Doug Bachman says the county had originally planned to spend about $1.8 million renovating their old facility, but after learning the former Mush Rush facility was available, he says purchasing that newer building just made more sense, especially since the old garage had ongoing roof problems.
9: This facility was selling for $3.2 million. So if we would have renovated for $1.8 million, it would have been a kind of a remodeled office and new up-to-date office, but we still would have been operating in a garage that had been built in 1964.
7: State grants covered most of the cost of the new property, with the county share being roughly $925,000. An open house is planned once the move is complete. Village of Denison administration is working to utilize Heritage Park during warmer days, with Mayor Greg DiDonato discussing the possibility of having roller skating on the concrete pad at that gazebo during times of Friday and Saturday evenings and Sunday afternoons.
10: If the council wants to move forward, somebody bought 120 new pair of skates. They're in Cambridge. He was doing it to help something out, and it fell through. Now he's had it for 2 years collecting dust.
7: And the village would rearrange the picnic tables and add some barricades to form a boundary.
10: We have 5,200 square feet. It would be like the skate rink. The skate rink sits on the cement. This would be all the cement, from the bottom of the step at the gazebo to the wall in the back.
7: The Twin City Chamber of Commerce agreed upon $4,500 as a way to sponsor for naming rights for 4 to 6 weeks in September and October. A local nonprofit would run it. Additional charges are expected for a Coshocton man jailed after allegedly shooting his own granddaughter during a standoff last week in White Eyes Township. The Coshocton County Sheriff's Office says deputies were called August 19th to a home on Township Road 180 after 71-year-old Rick Phillips allegedly shot his 24-year-old granddaughter during an argument. Investigators say Phillips retrieved a shotgun, firing at the woman while she was outside, striking and injuring her. Deputies provided aid and safely removed the woman and Phillips' wife from the property. Phillips, however, barricaded himself inside, prompting the response of the Coshocton Special Response Team and negotiators. And after speaking with them, Phillips did surrender to the front or into the front yard without any further incident. And he is being held at the Coshocton County Justice Center on a felonious assault charge. That's a look at news here on WTUZ, brought to you today by Campbell Oil and your local Bell Stores. 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
3: Areas of fog this morning, otherwise a mix of sunshine and clouds with a high temperature warming up to near 80 degrees this Wednesday afternoon. Partly cloudy tonight, slight chance for a shower after midnight, low of 63. Thursday, partly sunny, widely scattered showers and thundershowers. I do think they will be hit and miss, though. Humid, high temperature Thursday, 82. Less humid Friday with a mostly sunny sky. I'm Severe Weather Team 9 meteorologist Jeff Exline.
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Be by you. It's Luke Combs starting off your 8 o'clock hour. And coming up, as promised, another Dolly hit as we remember the Queen of Country. And we'll also go center stage with our friends at the Barnett Realtors and remind you where Big Z Sports is tonight and on Friday. First things first, though, an Amish Door Country Classic. It's the Gentle Giant Don Williams, and it's Tulsa time on your Z Country Morning Show.

0: It's always a fantastic day when you get some Don Williams to start it off here on your Z Country Morning Show and an Amish Door Country Classic, as it is our time to go center stage. Your look at arts and entertainment all across Tuscarawas County. And you know, we're proud to shine the spotlight on people bringing creativity to life in our community, presented by the Barnett Realtors. There's a lot of great stuff that's coming up, but you know, you're running out of time for something that we have talked about off and on here, and it's all a part about Celebrate America 250. The Tuscarawas County Historic Scavenger Hunt, still ongoing, runs all summer long through September 7th. So that date's getting a little bit closer.
1: You got about a week left.
0: A little over a week. Yeah, a week and a half, almost 2 weeks or so. No. Just under 2 weeks.
1: Yeah.
0: 5 days to the 1st and then to the 7th.
1: You have a week from Monday. So you have 10 days.
0: There you go. That'll work. Yeah, we'll go with that. Stop by the Tuscarawas County Welcome Center to pick up your guide. Go to all the different historic sites. Fill that out. Return it to the Welcome Center. And you've got a chance to win a prize. You get to learn all about the cool, rich history of us here in Tuscarawas County and get to celebrate America's 250th birthday while doing it.
1: And there is a lot of history in this area, so please get out, enjoy this. It's your chance to check out some things maybe you have never been to and learn even that much more.
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1: Thank you.

0: He'll be coming home to his birth state on October 2nd in Plain City, Ohio. It's Preston Cooper on your Z Country Morning Show. And it's close to home with high school football coming up this Friday. But today, well, even closer, because just down the road at the Denison Yard, we've got the first edition of the Extra Point Show tonight featuring both the Claymont Mustangs and the TCC Saints. That will be live on our YouTube channel at 6 o'clock. And I'll give you a little precursor to Friday Night Football as we've got five different broadcasts. New Philadelphia hosts West Branch, Dover on the road against Steubenville, Indian Valley welcomes in Buchtel, Strasburg has Steubenville Catholic Central, and Garraway travels to Dalton. And if you want all the coverage details, find us on our Facebook page.
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1: It took 10 innings, but the Cleveland Guardians won their sixth straight, beating the LA Angels 8-6.
0: And that's the bottom line. A six-pack is a good thing. I don't know. I had nothing.
1: Jose Ramirez went 3-for-5, drove in 5 RBIs, including the game-tying RBI in the 8th, and then the 2-run double that put them up in the 10th. Stephen Kwan had a great night at the plate, going 5-for-5. This afternoon, Cleveland will go for the sweep, with the first pitch from Angel Stadium slated for 4:07. You can listen to this afternoon's contest on our sister station, WJER. Cincinnati did score yesterday, which is better than the day before.
4: Yeah.
1: But they had one less hit. And they got beat by the Giants 3-1. The lone run came in the 9th inning as Sal Stewart hit his 29th home run. That means they went 17 innings against San Francisco without scoring. The Reds will try to avoid being swept this afternoon. First pitch from Oracle Park is 3:45. O'Neill Cruz hit a tie-breaking solo home run, the only run of the game, in the top of the 9th as the Pittsburgh Pirates beat the San Diego Padres 1-0.
5: You like that? You like that?
0: Yar, matey, we only need one.
1: Yeah, what are you doing in San Diego there?
0: When Paul Skeens is on the mound, one's probably not a bad thing to get.
1: One's not bad. Speaking of Paul Skeens, he went 6 innings, gave up 3 hits, shutout ball, of course, but was not involved in the decision.
0: Yar, matey, ye must be under Blackbeard's curse.
1: He must be or something. The Buccos will also try to sweep their series this afternoon. First pitch is 4:10 from Petco Park. That's been a Wednesday look at Big Z Sports.
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5: Welcome back to your Z Country Morning Show, everybody. It is the midweek hump. Happy Wednesday. Coming up, we'll be talking about all different interesting things. Hey, you know how microplastics are a big thing that people talk about ingesting those? Well, you know what? Let's just go full bore and not even make a micro anymore.
6: Yeah, why not? Micro's so old-fashioned now.
5: It'll make more sense when we get to what we're going to talk about.
7: I have a story about what happened to people's ability to choose a proper baby name.
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6: One of those stories.
7: It's a hot mess.
5: Isn't that opinion-based, though?
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5: 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Anyway, Mary's got headlines coming up, but first, here's a look at your weather, brought to you by Ron's Heating and Cooling.
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9: Areas of fog this morning, otherwise a mix of sunshine and clouds with a high temperature warming up to near 80 degrees this Wednesday afternoon. Partly cloudy tonight, slight chance for a shower after midnight, low of 63. Thursday, partly sunny, widely scattered showers and thundershowers. I do think they will be hit and miss, though. Humid, high temperature Thursday, 82. Less humid Friday with a mostly sunny sky. I'm Severe Weather Team 9 meteorologist Jeff Exline.
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6: In a look at your Z Country news, state officials have shared details about a tax credit for the Provia company to create 400 new jobs in Dover. However, officials have not shared details. According to a press release, though, Provia intends to acquire a LEED certified building in Dover and create 400 full-time equivalent positions. And Mayor Shane Gano says that he is happy to welcome Provia to the city. According to a release, the proposed facility would produce custom replacement windows and generate $27 million in new annual payroll by the end of 2030. The Tuscarawas County Engineer's Office now has a new home, with the office having moved to 1811 Possum Hollow Road Southeast near the intersection with Old Town Valley Road in Goshen Township. Engineer Doug Bachman says the county had originally secured grant funding. This was state grant funding to renovate and expand the former office on Front Avenue Southwest. However, bids came in higher than expected. And Bachman notes that the move is giving the department more modern space and should improve operations. That's a look at headlines. Head over to WTUZ.com for more local news. 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
5: Welcome back to your Z Country Morning Show, everybody. As promised, microplastics. We found out more over the last past few decades about researching, and basically, everybody has some level of microplastics in them. And so Conley, you will remember better than us, obviously. When did plastic become a huge thing? Was that the 60s, like when it really...
7: Oh, no.
6: No.
7: Recycling didn't take off to the late 70s.
5: Well, what I mean is, like, everything being made of plastics and polymers and stuff like that. 50s, maybe?
6: No, that had to be later.
7: No, that was
6: like 80s, 90s, maybe.

0: Yeah, because toys in the 50s was all metal toy, and you had those in the 60s, too.
1: Yeah, oh, yeah. I mean, you could remember, I grew up in the time of the yard jarts. Where
0: oh, yeah, with the big spikes on the
1: end. Stab somebody, yeah.
2: And the iron rail or whatever that you rolled down the...
1: Plus the circle thing with the bars in it in the playground that you just spun on it till you puked or died.
0: Merry-go-round.
2: Or you just flew away.
1: No, it wasn't that. Well, they didn't call it that.
0: Oh. I may or may not have participated in creating our own yard darts, and they were terrifying. But anyway...
1: Oh, what a surprise,
2: Mary. I know, right?
1: He created something warped out of a child's toy, although
2: he's so
1: I wouldn't
2: crafty.
1: Call it a child's toy.
0: Anyway, we'll get back on track here. Speaking of plastics, there's a lot of plastic waste that goes around, right?
2: Because it's
0: better now where there's more of a focus, I think, on making things that are more reusable or less plastic waste. But still, it happens. There's a ton of it going around. Well, scientists have found a way to turn plastic waste into edible cookies. It does have a little help from yeast to make this happen, but yeah, edible cookies.
2: Yeah, plastic and yeast and a little baking soda, they work hand in hand.
0: Researchers at Southern Illinois University Carbondale demonstrated that they could 3D print tasty, they call them tasty, edible cookies made from broken down plastic pollution and agricultural byproducts like discarded plant stalks.
2: It's just the plastic is the chocolate chips. It's fine.
0: Yeah. Using CRISPR gene editing, the team reprogrammed yeast strains to digest PET, which is the common plastic found in water bottles and food packaging. No, they didn't digest PET. PET, not PET. First, the plastic is broken down with heat, water, and oxygen. Then the yeast feasts on those bits, turning them into proteins, fats, and acids, which are combined with fiber, starch, and sweetener. And one yeast strain even produced vanilla flavoring.
1: It's a yeast feast.
0: Yeah, it did say yeast feast. The team printed their treats in the shape of Greek letters, or the Greek letter neo, which looks like a U with an extra thing on the left, calling them neobites or U-bites, I don't know, though they have not eaten one yet while awaiting university approval before they do so. The lead microbiologist said they do smell like a real cookie. Now, currently, this process is rather expensive, because it would cost about $60 per kilogram, and some experts are skeptical it could even scale down, noting that the world produces 400 million tons of plastic waste a year. The research, which was funded partly by a NASA challenge, could also help feed astronauts on long missions, because nothing says good luck out there in space, you're doing a great thing for your nation, like here's a plastic cookie.
1: Yeah.
2: It's a yeast-fed cookie.
1: Yeah. It's a yeast-based...
0: On a scientific level, it makes sense, because the breakdown of products creates all of those different things that they're talking about. And it's one way that you're thinking about getting rid of plastic waste, but here's a thought process. Stop making everything out of plastic!
1: They're making cars out of plastic.
0: Well, they've been doing that for a long time.
2: Yeah, the little two-step one that you rode around like Flintstone.
0: My son has one of those. It looks...
1: the one out here? Yeah.
0: It looks like a dinosaur. No, because, look, I know years and years and years ago, you know, pop bottles were glass.
2: Oh, yeah.
0: And wasn't there a study that they said, actually, this would be better if we just went back to this, making them out of glass? Oh,
2: yeah.
0: Safety hazards. Well, you know what? The world doesn't have to be nerfed for everybody.
1: Well, you know, time to stop it, but nobody will. Oh, yeah. We got to make it... Go to a playground now. It's not cinder and concrete. No, it's soft places to land.
0: Well, that's not even the problem. It's like
3: that sounded really boomerish.
0: Yeah, it's not. That's not even necessarily the problem. It's all the convenience factor and everything. And how many people actually think before when they have a plastic water bottle or something, think twice before they just throw it in a trash can? Mm-hmm. Like you don't think about anything related to it.
1: What do you want me to do with it, Nick?
0: Recycle it.
1: Well, that I don't see any recycling things around here.
0: Well,
1: so
0: that's not the question you ask for me. Or get a reusable water bottle.
1: You know what?
0: A stainless steel reusable water bottle.
1: Like what do they call those things? The Stanley cups?
0: You can use the Stanley for water, but it doesn't have to be Stanley.
2: Yeah, yes. Get the Stanley.
1: The good one.
2: Yes. And we're going to get you the accessories.
0: Little charms and stuff that go on them.
2: And the little bags.
0: I am going to get you a giant not sticker, but like magnet for it that just says Boomer.
1: I want Adam West Batman thermos. That's
0: perfect.
1: What I
2: like that.
0: Consider doing that if you want to cut down on plastic waste. And some people are going, well, that's just ridiculous. Well, these are the extremes that people are going to because 400 million tons of plastic waste a year. Now, that is globally. That is not just here in the U.S.
2: I like the idea of it, but we could have just broken it down and made the revolution of, hey, we can break it down and then forget the cookie part.
0: Yeah, use it for something else. Well, this
2: don't even use it. Just let it break down and be done.
0: Well, I don't know if you have to. Well, no, because if it breaks down into more natural stuff, I mean, that's just byproducts. Yeah.
2: Yeast is in the air. It's in, you know, I mean, yeast is natural.
0: Mm-hmm.
1: Yeast is in the air.
0: Or it's growing between your toes and stuff like that. In which case, please.
2: Change your socks.
0: What was it? Boom! Tough Actin, Tenactin. Wasn't that for athlete's foot?
1: I don't know. I don't, are they a sponsor?
0: I think it was Tenactin that was for athlete's foot. But,
2: I think so too.
1: Yes, yeah. John Madden, it was.
0: Football. But I don't know. I love the ability of science to think outside the box like this, but also I'm not eating it.
2: No.
0: Absolutely not.
2: And I'm sorry, but when you have a regular cookie come out of the oven, there is no restraint of, you know, mom saying don't eat it or whatever. You are eating it.
0: You're like the cartoon where the smell line is going around and you're floating through the air with leading by your nose going the whole way
1: towards the cookie, and then here comes my grandmother with a Kool-Aid pitcher.
2: Yeah. And I just feel like that's telling that, you know, all that the university told us and we couldn't eat it.
0: Well, and they're claiming, it smells like a real cookie, which again, by science, because of what it breaks down into, yes, it could.
2: Yes.
0: But
1: well, first of all, do you stand behind your invention or not? Just eat it.
2: Exactly.
1: Don't
2: thank
1: wait
2: you.
1: For the establishment and the man to tell you to eat it. Just eat your plastic cookie.
0: All I hear is Weird Al Yankovic. Just eat it. Eat it.
1: Eat it.
0: Oh, anyway, we got to move on. What do you have?
1: child's names.
2: Yes.
1: You know, I love what you did with H. Family name.
0: For his first and middle name.
1: There are hundreds.
0: This is not that story.
1: This is not that. There are hundreds of places that parents can go when they want to come up with baby names. Recently, over the last several years, one of those sources of inspiration.
0: Inflammation.
1: This has given me an inflammation. Weapons.
0: Oh.
1: Starting.
0: Wait, let me guess. I've got a couple then. And this is not judgment, but Ruger, Remington.
2: Yeah, I've.
0: Colt. Yeah. That's all the three.
1: Starting in the 2000s, Nameberry is a publication. Mm-hmm. Editor Sophie Kim says weapon inspired names like Wesson.
0: Okay.
1: Caliber, shooter, trigger. Trigger's a horse.
0: Or us like a dog.
2: That'd be great, though, if shooter had the last name was Jennings.
0: Well, there is a shooter, Jennings. But, yeah. Wrong one.
1: In recent years, a few dozen parents decided to add names like Mace,
0: mm-hmm.
1: Beretta, Remington, and Dagger.
0: Mm.
2: Yeah.
0: So here's the thing. Ones like Ruger, Remington, Colt, Wesson, all those. That is a name. Like, that literally was a name. So that's okay.
2: It's okay.
0: But
1: Caliber?
0: Dagger? Caliber? That's a little off.
2: Caliber, get over here.
0: Dagger! Over here, Dagger.
2: Caliber, put down the plastic cookie!
0: Yeah, that's odd. The ones that
1: going to ruin your dinner there, Trigger.
0: The ones that were actual names in the first place. Okay, whatever. It's a name. And even if you used it as inspiration from a firearm manufacturer, whatever, so be it. It's still a name. Yeah, that's...
1: Beretta was the...
0: It's a toss-up.
1: Well, it was the last name of a bad 70s TV detective.
2: Oh, yeah, it was.
1: Played by Robert Blake.
2: It was.
1: But his first name was Tony.
0: Again...
1: Thank you for remembering that, Mary. Because I thought I was out
2: familiar.
1: On an island with that one for a while.
0: No, it did sound familiar, truthfully. I mean, you can do... whatever you want with that.
2: But unfortunately, those are bad names.
0: Well, the ones like Dagger and stuff like that, yes.
2: Those... I mean, they are, but compared to some of the other stuff that's coming out...
0: Well,
2: Dagger is pretty. That's a good name.
0: It's Musk's kid. How do you pronounce that?
1: You don't need to know how to pronounce it because he's never going to be talking to you.
2: Talking to you in symbols.
0: Yeah, I don't know. It's Wingdings. That's how you spell the name.
1: Now I want wings.
0: Okay. I don't know where to go from that, if I'm being honest. Yeah, I know what's an easier way of doing it. Fact or fiction?
1: Oh, yeah. Okay.
2: Come on.
0: We have three questions for you, and I knew.
1: I knew.
0: I do know all three, and the reason
1: I'm
0: laughing...
1: I know all three.
0: Well, the reason I'm laughing is the last one, and I think... Okay, we'll start off with this one. Fact or fiction, Mary and Conley have a 50-50 shot of getting these right. You can play along at home. You don't win anything, but you get satisfaction. Fact or fiction, James Dean's first acting gig was in a Pepsi commercial. Fact or fiction?
1: That is a fact.
2: That is a fact.
0: Very good. The Rebel Without a Cause got paid just $30 for his first acting gig before he actually found real stardom. That's a fun little tidbit for you. The next one. Jackie Robinson played himself in his film biography. Fact or fiction? Or film bio? Do you know who Jackie Robinson is, Mary?
2: It's a baseball guy, isn't it?
0: He's the one who broke the color barrier in professional baseball.
2: I knew that.
0: Number 42 for the Dodgers.
2: I knew that.
0: Anyway, fact or fiction?
1: I don't even remember her phoning a friend.
0: The only reason I said that is after I asked the question, I turn and Mary's eyes are like, huh?
2: Like, who is that?
0: I'll re-ask the question. Jackie Robinson played himself in his film bio. Fact or fiction?
2: I think that's fact.
0: You're going to say fact?
1: I believe that's fiction.
0: You're going to say fiction? Conley. No, it is fiction.
1: Wait a minute. I said fiction. You just said it is fiction.
0: No, it's fact. No, okay. I'm sorry. Yeah, it's fact. He starred as...
1: I knew all three of them.
0: Now, this is kind of a caveat to this, because there is more than one about Jackie Robinson, but he starred as himself in the 1950s film The Jackie Robinson Story.
2: Yeah.
0: So, and the final, the one that was making me laugh. Fact or fiction? Tofurky is a city in the Turtle Islands. Fact or fiction? I don't know why Tofurky makes me laugh so much.
1: I'm going to say that is fiction.
0: You're going to say fiction?
2: Let's go fact.
0: You're going to say fact? Conley.
2: Good job.
0: It is fiction. Tofurky is a vegan Thanksgiving product.
1: Yeah. It's a tofu turkey.
0: Yeah. But I won't make fun of if you make the choice of veganism and vegetarianism, but that just...
2: Makes it sound like the turkey has fur on it.
1: You know, that isn't the direction I was going with it. But we'll run with that one.
0: If your turkey doesn't go gobble, gobble, it goes meow, you don't have a turkey, is what Mary's saying.
1: Oh, no, never mind.
0: I know where you were going with that. But there you go.
1: I'm going to a very hot place if I say it out loud.
0: Well, there you go. You've now learned something today, if you didn't know.
2: Yeah.
0: I actually, in college, I had somebody that I knew pretty well who was vegan, and they would eat tofu and stuff like that. I'm like, well, you just haven't had good tofu yet.
2: Yeah.
0: You have to flavor the living you-know-what out of it to make it, because otherwise it's paste, and there's no taste to it. And
1: I mean, how hardcore vegan were they?
0: Pretty devout, pretty dedicated.
1: Because when I was doing announcing for the softball at Ohio State, coaching staff had a friend who she had her own refrigerator separate from everything else, and an entire cupboard that was all of her stuff that didn't get mixed in for the chance.
0: They weren't that stringent with
1: it. She was a sweetheart, but I was like, ooh, that's a lot.
0: They weren't that stringent with it. They would put it in the fridge and not really care, but obviously they're not going to touch anything that's like an animal product or anything like that. Well, thank you so much, Mary. She's got news coming up here at 9. We'll be back in just a little while, and as promised, another Dolly Parton hit, as we remember her today. And it's probably the one you know most from her. It's Jolene on your Z Country Morning Show.

0: 1973, if I'm not mistaken. It's Jolene with Miss Dolly Parton as we remember her today on this August 26th. And Conley, you know, you and I were talking. Next hour, we'll probably do a little bit of a synopsis and run down some things. I'm not kidding when I say I see across the console what Conley has, just some information on the late, great Dolly Parton. And we literally don't even have enough time to go through all the different accomplishments that she had.
1: There was just so much beyond that. And I'll share one of her favorite quotes when she was on Letterman.
0: Yeah, and I know which one you're going to say.
1: I think you know which one I'm going to talk about. Because that was, again, just part of her personality.
0: Yeah, so next hour we'll wrap everything up, and you know we're going to bring you another Dolly hit or two before we are done for the day. Hey, on a little bit lighter topics, you know, there is still plenty of time to enjoy the summer season. I know that sounds weird considering we're in the tail end of August, about to hit September, so realistically, we're less than a month away now from the end of summer. Now,
1: upper 80s this weekend.
0: Now, the bright side is, here in Ohio, yes, the fall does kind of cool down a little bit, but just like to Conley's point, there are times where it still stays kind of warm, so even into the fall season, you can still go out and enjoy a great time. And what a great time if you head northward to Canal Fulton and enjoy Sluggers and Putters Amusement Park. And right now at WTUZ.com, we want you to head up on there and enjoy some late summer, early fall fun. With a $36 value Sluggers and Putters 6-punch fun card, and it's just for $10. You can't find that deal anywhere else.
1: Right, and hey, if you happen to be streaming us, you can check that out on the website as well. Maybe you don't live in the area. Great stocking stuffer for your family and friends that do.
0: That is at WTUZ.com while supplies last, and you have to go on our website and click the deals button, and you can buy it now. This is a mix and match of 6 different attractions that they have. They have your, you know, standard classics that you love, like mini golf and bumper cars and things like that. But they also have outdoor laser tag, water bumper boats. Hey, you can even
1: those
0: go.
1: Those are hilarious.
0: I know they are. And you can even go up to the old school type of batting cages. Enjoy 4 batting cage tokens. Just don't go with Conley. He'll take a fastball off the shoulder.
1: I hit it in my hand.
0: How did you?
1: I was crowding the plate, according to the machine.
0: He's trying to brush you back. Cards are not valid on food or concessions, and they do not expire until all 6 cards or 6 holes are punched in the card. So, hey, you could go up there, use a couple punches, maybe pay for another punch card or something like that, and then go back and get some of your other attractions paid for again for a second trip.
1: Absolutely. And, again, there's no expiration date, so if you can't, you know, get all 6 punches before the winter sets in, you got something to look forward to next spring.
0: Go to sluggers-putters.com. 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They are just 7 miles west of North Canton. From driving from here up to there, it really, really feels like it takes no time at all, truthfully.
1: It really, because it's a pretty direct shot. You can go one of 2 ways. You can go up 250 to 21, or you can 77 to Portage at the Strip, turn left, and it's right down there.
0: 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Those 6 punch fun cards for Sluggers and Putters, just $10. You're going to want to hurry to get some late summer fun. 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Something brand new from Avery Anna on the way on your Z Country Morning Show.
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6: Fox News, I'm CJ Pop. A change in direction from President Trump in dealing with the Islamic Republic.
7: The Treasury Department is taking over the Iran war from the Pentagon. Secretary of State Marco Rubio is apparently telling American allies in the Gulf and in the Middle East that there aren't going to be any more big military strikes against the Iranians anytime soon as the focus shifts to economic pressure. That is according to Axios.
6: Fox's Peter Ducey at the White House, the commander-in-chief celebrating the American legend Dolly Parton.
8: President Trump says he will be lowering the flags to half staff for 1 week in her honor, saying there has never been anyone like her and never will.
6: Fox's Madeline Rivera, Parton died at the age of 80. Her family said after a short battle with cancer. Interim South Carolina Senator Darlene Graham defeats Congressman Ralph Norman in the special runoff election for Senate. 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
9: The Tuscarawas County Engineer's Office has a new home. Good Wednesday morning, 9:01 and 62 degrees from the WTUZ Newsroom. I'm Mary Alice. County Engineer Doug Bachman says their office has now moved to 1811 Possum Hollow Road Southeast in Goshen Township. The county had originally secured state grant funding to renovate and expand the former office on Front Avenue Southwest, but bids came in higher than expected. And when the former Mush Rush property became available, county officials determined buying the newer facility was the better long-term option compared to operating out of a garage built in 1964.
10: We're having issues with the roof, even after doing repairs, continuously leaking. And for that cost difference, it was kind of I don't want to say a no-brainer, but it was really hard not to move on purchasing basically a building that's only 5 years old.
9: The purchase price was about $3.2 million, but Bachman notes that with state grants, it brought the county share down to at less than $1 million. State officials have shared some details about a tax credit for the Provia company to create 400 new jobs in Dover, but officials have not shared more details. According to a release, Provia intends to acquire a LEED certified building in the city and create 400 full-time equivalent positions. Mayor Shane Gonneau overall is happy to welcome that company to the city.
11: We're looking forward to it. I think it's going to be a great thing for Dover and a great thing for Tuscarawas County and really an exciting project.
9: And Gonneau would not share any details about the location. A Provia representative said the company will share a press release on Thursday. Another form of skating could soon be available in the village of Denison. During the winter months, Heritage Park is home to a fake ice rink, and Mayor Greg DiDonato was informing council recently that during a discussion with a group in Cambridge, he found out that they had purchased 120 pairs of roller skates for an initiative that did not move forward. DiDonato opened the possibility of purchasing those skates and then creating a block space on the concrete pad next to the village's Heritage Park gazebo.
12: I got a group willing to do it, a nonprofit. They would like to do it. I thought, well, we could do this with our kids and have something. We have 5,200 square feet. It wouldn't be like the skate rink. The skate rink sits on the cement. This would be all the cement, from the bottom of the step at the gazebo to the wall in the back.
9: He does note that adding this amenity would not really be costly for the village.
12: Twin City Chamber of Commerce approved at their meeting. They're willing to pay and give us $4,500. We may have to buy like some banners, some signage, rules. But basically, they've already approved to give us the money to buy the fencing and to buy the shoes.
9: And with everything approved and set in motion, the roller skate zone could open this year, September 18th through October 8th, Friday and Saturday evenings and Sunday afternoons. The area would then transition to the fake ice rink. In honor of the life and legacy of Dolly Parton, Ohio Governor Mike DeWine has ordered that the flags of the United States and the state of Ohio be flown at half staff upon all public buildings and grounds throughout the state of Ohio, effective immediately until sunset, September 1st. First Lady Fran DeWine also issued a statement following Tuesday's passing of the country music icon, who died at 80 years old. And for DeWine, she noted that Dolly's devotion to children and literacy is unparalleled. Because of Dolly, millions of children children around the country and the world are getting free books and learning how to read, which will, in many cases, change the trajectory of their lives. Because of Dolly's vision and generosity, over 1 million Ohio children have received free books in the mail, totaling nearly 28 million books. Her generosity and selfless spirit leave a legacy that will live on for generations to come. That's all for news here on WTUZ, a service of Altman Hospital. 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From the Z Country Newsroom, I'm Mary Alice.
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1: Areas of fog this morning, otherwise a mix of sunshine and clouds with a high temperature warming up to near 80 degrees this Wednesday afternoon. Partly cloudy tonight, slight chance for a shower after midnight, low of 63. Thursday, partly sunny, widely scattered showers and thundershowers. I do think they will be hit and miss, though. Humid, high temperature Thursday, 82. Less humid Friday with a mostly sunny sky. I'm Severe Weather Team 9 meteorologist Jeff Exline.
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We're talking about their heritage, not the whiskey. And neither will turn down a dram, though. It's Nick and Conley in the morning at 99.9 WTUZ.

0: Hey, like I like to call it, the Tea County Wedding Song. 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
1: 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Sometimes they could be...
0: 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There's something that would make me laugh.
1: No, we're not doing that.
0: Okay.
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0: 2 weeks?
1: Yeah.
0: And that's a minimum timeline.
1: That's a minimum time that could be affected by anything. Stop in and see them right now. They got all the name brands you wanted. 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
9: Areas of fog this morning, otherwise a mix of sunshine and clouds with a high temperature warming up to near 80 degrees this Wednesday afternoon. Partly cloudy tonight, slight chance for a shower after midnight, low of 63. Thursday, partly sunny, widely scattered showers and thundershowers. I do think they will be hit and miss, though. Humid, high temperature Thursday, 82. Less humid Friday with a mostly sunny sky. I'm Severe Weather Team 9 meteorologist Chef X-Line.
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0: coming back. Flatland Calvary, Never Coming Back. 99.9 WTUZ. On the way is Jordan Fletcher, followed up by Brantley Gilbert and Miss Dolly Parton. One final time today as we will be wrapping up the show and remembering Dolly one final time today. Hey, it's Wednesday. That means the midweek midday giveaway is coming up.
1: You can another chance to win.
0: Mm-hmm. You can get yourself a $15 gift certificate to Toasted on the Square in New Philadelphia. And Toasted on the Square was just here with us last week on your Z Country Morning Show. And boy.
1: Good stuff.
0: Really, really good stuff. Give them a try Monday through Saturday, 7 to 8, Sunday, 8 to 2. Hey, Friday nights, they're starting off their football tailgate days. Get all those details that you want from that on Toasted on the Square on Facebook. Super cool place to hang out there in downtown New Philadelphia. Great place to go for both, you know, teenagers and adults before the kickoff on Friday night. A nice common gathering place or something. You know, that's something with football Friday nights. Yes, you do have the stadiums where you get to gather together, but a lot of people say there's no place to hang out before the game. Boom, right there, Toasted on the Square.
1: Exactly. Stop in, grab yourself something to drink, one of their specialty drinks, which they brought in like what, 5 or 8 different choices.
0: Oh, that cinnamon roll coffee.
1: Oh,
0: or the
1: yeah.
0: Dirty Dr. Pepper soda. Oh, boy.
1: It was so, yeah, good. Stop in, and they've got donuts. And say, oh, yeah, stop and see them. Enjoy yourself. And then go cheer on your favorite team.
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1: And we will always love you, Dolly. Thank you for everything you did, music, beyond music, all of your
0: philanthropy.
1: Thank you. Your entrepreneurship, everything you did, the Imagination Library, everything that you brought to this world in such a positive way, we will always love you for that.
0: Yeah, you know, it's so many contributions to music, but so many contributions, kind of like what Conley and I were talking about there before the mics were on, contributions to humanity.
1: Exactly.
0: That's the biggest lasting impression as Dolly Parton. We remember her passing away yesterday at the age of 80 years old. I promise you'll have plenty more of Dolly hits throughout the, well, always, right?
1: Yeah, they are forever, and we're very blessed. You know, we live in a time where we've been blessed with some incredible entertainers. And yes, we've lost several. But we still have others out there who owe their careers to those that are no longer with us. So,
0: well, stay tuned because we will wrap up your Z Country morning show today as Cole Swindell is on the way with his latest before we hit the top of the hour at 10. What? Kaylee Chris on for your middays. You've got the chance to win with the midweek giveaway. And Mary has Tuss Talks.
1: That's right. So there's still a lot to go on here today in Z Country. And like I said at the very start of the show was a little different, but at the same time, Nick and I could hear Dolly saying, boys, you have work to do. Let's get going.
0: And now she's saying you got to wrap it up. So with that in mind, I know you wanted to say something before we stepped away.
1: The David Letterman story? Yes, mm-hmm. And she was on David Letterman's top 10 and top 10 things Dolly Parton would say. And she got on there and she said, number one, I really have a nice as well. And she was talking about her rear end because they were talking about.
0: And we'll just let you put two and two together.
1: You do the math yourself, but just such a wonderful human.
0: Rounding it out on a smiling note because that's what she would want you to do today. Thanks for tuning into your Z Country Morning Show, everybody. We'll be back with you tomorrow. Do something today to be a good human.
1: Hug your kids.
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8: Areas of fog this morning, otherwise a mix of sunshine and clouds with a high temperature warming up to near 80 degrees this Wednesday afternoon. Partly cloudy tonight, slight chance for a shower after midnight, low of 63. Thursday, partly sunny, widely scattered showers and thundershowers. I do think they will be hit and miss, though. Humid, high temperature Thursday, 82. Less humid Friday with a mostly sunny sky. I'm Severe Weather Team 9 meteorologist Jeff Exline.
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5: Fox News, I'm Therese Crowley, honoring an American national treasure with flags and half staff and Dolly Parton's final request after the country music legend lost a brief battle with cancer.
6: Dolly called me and said she wants to rest in a beautiful bed of plush cotton because after a life wearing heavy rhinestones, she finally deserves to be comfortable and have some rest.
5: Dolly asked her nephew Brian Seaver to make the announcement with a small private funeral and fans asked to donate to her Imagination Library of Global Book Gifting for Kids. President Trump's backing lifted Senator Darlene Graham to victory over Congressman Ralph Norman to replace her late brother Lindsey Graham on South Carolina's general election ballot by just 18,000 votes facing Democrat Annie Andrews in November. And Meta has settled its social media harm lawsuit from 29 states who say it designed Insta and Facebook to addict kids. 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

It is hump day. I'm Kate Lee Chris. Thanks for joining me on this Wednesday morning. I'm playing all your favorite country music for your workday. And this is Muscadine Bloodline on 99.9 WTUZ.

0: Glenn Campbell on Z Country. We're all trying to figure out how healthy are we, whether we're feeling pretty good or maybe not so much. There are things you can look for. This is all according to medical professionals. So, and they're easy to do. Easy to watch for. First of all, can you put your socks on standing up? Sounds kind of basic, right? But single leg balance is a strong predictor of longevity because it combines muscle strength, joint stability, and the nervous system. So try putting your socks on standing up. Also, can you get up from the floor without using your hands? This one is all about strength and balance and mobility, coordination, and power all working together. And research has shown that people who can do this tend to live longer than those who can't. So if you can't, maybe work up to it. Do you have a firm grip when you shake hands? That's a sign of overall muscle strength, and research links weaker grip strength with higher risk of frailty and cognitive decline later in life. So think about that the next time you are shaking somebody's hand. Coming up a little bit later on this hour, I'll go over some more of those things to watch for. But we're going to be checking that forecast in just a few minutes and then hearing from Zach Topp on WTUZ.
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11: Areas of fog this morning, otherwise a mix of sunshine and clouds with a high temperature warming up to near 80 degrees this Wednesday afternoon. Partly cloudy tonight, slight chance for a shower after midnight, low of 63. Thursday, partly sunny, widely scattered showers and thundershowers. I do think they will be hit and miss, though. Humid, high temperature Thursday, 82. Less humid Friday with a mostly sunny sky. I'm Severe Weather Team 9 meteorologist Jeff Exline.
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0: Coming up next hour, we're going to celebrate the middle of the work week with our midweek midday giveaway. 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

0: I got you.
1: A little earlier this hour, we were talking about signs that you can look for that you're aging pretty healthily. This is all according to medical professionals. So do you get hungry at regular times? That's actually a good thing because it consistently shows your metabolism and hunger hormones are working well. If you can hold a deep, flat-footed squat, that shows you've got ankle and hip mobility, and that's also a very good thing. Can you climb a few flights of stairs without getting out of breath? The people who could climb four flights at a pretty brisk pace without stopping getting winded were at a lower risk, and we're talking a brisk pace about 90 seconds. And do you wake up feeling rested? I think that's a challenge for a lot of people because it's tough to get a good night's sleep, but research has linked long-term lack of quality rest to issues like heart disease, type 2 diabetes, and cognitive decline. So maybe if you're not scoring as high as you'd like in some of these, it's something to work towards and see if you can improve. The weather forecast is on the way, and we'll hear from Gavin Adcock on Z Country.
2: During COVID, Amy Acton shut down Ohio and banned people from visiting their loved ones in nursing homes. As a result, more seniors died in Ohio than any other state in the Midwest, and they passed away all alone, leaving Ohio families devastated, including Linda Caudill's family.
3: I had to put my mother in a nursing home because she had fallen. A few weeks after that is when Amy Acton shut down the state. My mother didn't understand it. It traumatized her. She didn't know why her family couldn't come visit her. 2 months later, she died. Amy Acton is to blame for this. What happened to my mother happened to a lot of seniors. It happened to a lot of families. Many people died as a result of this, and it shouldn't have happened. I will never forgive Amy Acton for what she did to my family. Ohio can't afford liberal Amy Acton.
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12: Areas of fog this morning, otherwise a mix of sunshine and clouds with a high temperature warming up to near 80 degrees this Wednesday afternoon. Partly cloudy tonight, slight chance for a shower after midnight, low of 63. Thursday, partly sunny, widely scattered showers and thundershowers. I do think they will be hit and miss, though. Humid, high temperature Thursday, 82. Less humid Friday with a mostly sunny sky. I'm Severe Weather Team 9 meteorologist Jeff Exline.
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5: This is a Fox News alert. I'm CJ Papa. Settlement between a coalition of state attorneys general and Meta. Kentucky Attorney General Russell Coleman on America's Newsroom.
6: It's a great day for kids.
5: The AG adding,
6: by this win, we're making the internet safer for a generation of our kids. And of course, there are limitations that apply to these 29 states, and we're talking about 10 years.
5: The deal comes with better age verification, usage limits, nighttime access blocks for teenagers and school modes. This is for the company's apps, including Facebook and Instagram. Meta will have to pay nearly $17 billion to the states over 10 years. Dozens are killed in Nepal near the border with China after a violent flash flood.
7: Officials in Nepal say nearly 400 tourists right now are missing. Many are from countries like India, the UK, and the United States.
5: That is Fox's Jeff Paul reporting from London. 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

Coming up this hour, I'm going to give you a chance to win a gift certificate to Toast and Square, New Philadelphia, as we celebrate the middle of the work week with Midweek Midday Giveaway. 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

0: Love that one from Brooks and Dunn on Z Country. Well, coming up at noon, of course, we've got the news, but right after that, we do have Tusk Talks with Mary Alice. When Mary Alice is going to let us know what's happening in Tuscarawas County, always letting you know what's happening because there's always something going on and you might not be aware of it. So we want to make sure you do. Tusk Talks with Mary Alice, always brought to you by Palm Marine Hospital. No matter where life takes you, Palm Marine is just around the corner with locations in Tuscarawas, Holmes, Coshocton, and Ashland counties. 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
7: Areas of fog this morning, otherwise a mix of sunshine and clouds with a high temperature warming up to near 80 degrees this Wednesday afternoon. Partly cloudy tonight, slight chance for a shower after midnight, low of 63. Thursday, partly sunny, widely scattered showers and thundershowers. I do think they will be hit and miss, though. Humid, high temperature Thursday, 82. Less humid Friday with a mostly sunny sky. I'm Severe Weather Team 9 meteorologist Jeff Exline.
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0: That's Ian Munsick on WTUZ. Sometimes you shake your head and go, what was that person thinking? And that happened. A guy in Japan, 48-year-old guy, he was climbing Mount Fuji with his 7-year-old and 12-year-old sons. Now, he was climbing the mountain with them, and at the climb 6 station, which was around 8,000 feet above sea level, the 7-year-old said he was tired. So what did Dad do? Dad left him there and continued to the summit with his oldest son. Now, the trip to the summit and back to the 6th station takes about 7.5 hours. So the 7-year-old just had to wait until they came back. Now, while he was waiting, police were called, and the father was ordered to return to get his son after he reached the 8th station. There are 10 stages in all. Well, the father eventually admitted that he made a rash decision and he deeply regretted it. But who thinks, sure, we're going to leave the 7-year-old here for like 6 or 7 hours. He's going to hang out by himself. Yeah, not a good decision.
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8: Areas of fog this morning, otherwise a mix of sunshine and clouds with a high temperature warming up to near 80 degrees this Wednesday afternoon. Partly cloudy tonight, slight chance for a shower after midnight, low of 63. Thursday, partly sunny, widely scattered showers and thundershowers. I do think they will be hit and miss, though. Humid, high temperature Thursday, 82. Less humid Friday with a mostly sunny sky. I'm Severe Weather Team 9 meteorologist Jeff Exline.
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4: Fox News, I'm Therese Crowley. Meta surprised today at the social media addiction trial in Oakland. Meta has settled the lawsuit from 29 states who claim it designed Instagram and Facebook to addict children. Kentucky Attorney General Russell Coleman tells Fox.
5: Parents were at such a disadvantage fighting this technology. Our goal was to empower parents, and that is what we achieved here today.
4: Meta admits no harm or liability, but will pay the states nearly $17 billion and enact better age verification, daily usage limits, and nighttime blocks for teen users. Senator Darlene Graham with a win in the Senate GOP runoff slot on the November ballot, replacing her late brother Lindsey Graham. The U.S. says it's disrupted Chinese hackers that broke into the U.S. Senate, NASA, and the Federal Reserve. The Department of Energy, Justice, and HHS. 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
6: Provia is getting a state tax credit to create 400 jobs in Dover, but details of the company's projects are still under wraps. Good afternoon. I'm Mary Alice with the look at your WTUZ noon headlines. Governor Mike DeWine and State Senator Al Landis on Tuesday announced a 10-year job creation tax credit for the building materials manufacturer. It calls for the creation of full-time equivalent positions and the acquisition of a LEED certified building. Mayor Shane Gano and Provia officials said details on the project will be released later this week, but the facility would produce custom replacement windows and generate $27 million in new annual payroll by the end of 2030. The Tuscarawas County Engineer's Office is settling into a new home on Possum Hollow Road in Goshen Township. Engineer Doug Bachman says that the county had originally planned to spend about $1.8 million renovating their old facility, but after learning the former Mush Rush facility was available, he said purchasing that newer building made more sense, especially because the old garage had ongoing roof problems and was built in 1964. Now, state grants covered most of the cost of the new $3.2 million property, with the county share being roughly $925,000. An open house is planned. Village of Denison administration is working to utilize Heritage Park during warmer days for another form of skating. Now, during the winter months, Heritage Park is home to a fake ice rink, and Mayor Greg DiDonato informed council recently that during a discussion with a group out of Cambridge, he found out that they had purchased 120 pairs of roller skates for an initiative that did not move forward. He opened the possibility then of purchasing those skates and creating a blocked off space on the concrete pad next to the village's Heritage Park gazebo. If everything is approved and set in motion, that roller skate zone would open sometime in October. That's a look at noon headlines here on WTUZ. Don't forget to follow us on Facebook or go to WTUZ.com for more local news and everything happening here in Z Country. From the newsroom, I'm Mary Alice.
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8: High temperatures this Wednesday afternoon will warm up towards 80 degrees with a mix of sunshine and clouds. Tonight, partly cloudy, chance for a shower after midnight, low temperature 63. Thursday, a mix of sunshine and clouds. A weak cold front will be swinging through the area. This could produce some widely scattered shower, thundershower activity Thursday. High temperature 82. I'm Severe Weather Team 9 meteorologist Jeff Exline.
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10: 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Corn for September, 3.5 cents to the good, trading at 504 a bushel. December, 526 and a quarter, up by 2.75. September soybeans, 7 cents higher, 1235. New crop November, 1243 3/4, up 6 cents. Wheat for September, 694 1/2 and up by 9 points. Live cattle for August, 65 cents better at 218.75. October, 211.50, up 55. Feeder cattle for September, 12 cents to the good at 319.40. October lean hogs down a dime at 80.35, and December up 27 at 70.62. 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
6: Welcome back to Tusk Talks, a service of Pomerene Hospital. And over the next several weeks, I'm talking with OSU Extension educator Chris Kendall, 2025 Tuscarawas County Fair Queen Maggie Hamilton, and Junior Fair Board members Allie Kendall and Nora Randolph. August's America 250 theme is Ohio Goes to the Fair, and October's theme celebrates agriculture, and our own local fair is falling in between September 21st through the 27th. So let's get things started off. And Chris, tell me a little bit about you and how long you have been with the fair and overall the 4-H program.
11: So this is my 19th fair with Extension. So it's my 40 plus years going to the fair, and I've been the 4-H educator for 3 years now, so excited to be on this side of things.
6: As your role within the 4-H program, what do you kind of do?
11: Well, the list is kind of long, actually, but you know, we start back in January. Actually, we have what's called quality assurance, and that quality assurance is a requirement of Ohio Department of Agriculture. It's an education program teaching the kids about how to care for their animals and make sure that we have quality care of those animals, because we want the animals that come to the fair to be healthy and well cared for. And then we have lots of club work that the kids are doing. We also have some kids that come to the fair through our FFA programs, and so they're working with their FFA advisors as well. Lots of requirements along the way. The animals have to be registered, so you can't just bring any animal to the fair. You have to designate, this is my project animal, and this is what I'm going to be bringing to the fair and working with towards that fair goal. We have interview judging. It's such a huge part of our program. And I've had numerous people tell me that, you know, those 4-H interviews are so important in terms of, you know, preparing the kids for future life, future interviews that they'll have, and how they can just tell when they've had a 4-H'er that's in front of them for those interviews, because the 4-H kids have had experience with that and are much more comfortable with those interviews. So all of that, you know, leads up to our fair entries and where we are right now. Long process.
6: Yeah, and for the interview, and girls, feel free to jump in as well. What does that mean?
11: So each of the members takes a project, or in some cases, 5, 6, 7 projects. I'm looking at the girls here in the room that have taken multiple projects. Each of those projects, they sit before a judge and they talk about those projects and share about what they've learned and, you know, the things that they've accomplished in those projects. For our livestock projects, it's a little bit different because they actually have a skill-a-thon component depending on the project. They might be identifying breeds and parts and diseases. You know, the judge might ask them about quality care standards, or like I said, it depends on the particular species. They all look a little bit different, but they all get at that same end.
6: What's kind of maybe a hard part of that interview process of leading up to that?
12: I'd say all the kids get a little bit stressed going to judging, because you're like, what question is going to be asked this year at the different stations? It is very knowledge-based, so it takes a lot of time and studying to go into it, just like you would a test for high school or any grade level, really. And it's definitely something that we work hard on to make, because there's different levels that you can get in judging. So we all strive for the gold, the 100s, and it is something that we definitely have to take a lot of time for in order to get to that level and know everything that we need to know.
13: Yeah, and I think each of you have taken different things over the course of the year. Which one was the hardest project, Maggie? I'll start with you.
12: I would say definitely my livestock project. I show dairy cattle, and with dairy in Tusk County, we not only have to answer our questions, do the skillathon, but we also have to create a scrapbook of everything we've done over the year. So again, that's adding more time before studying your book, adding in those photos, getting out and getting that experience. And it does take a lot of work, and I don't think people really realize that, how much work these kids are putting into their projects and taking it to show their judge, and they're showing how proud they are of their project and how much time and effort they put into it.
13: Yeah, and Allie, kind of the same question, an interview that was a little bit more memorable for you.
14: Definitely my breeding sheep one. This is only my second year in the project, and so I did move up an age level in the project. And it's something where I already knew a lot of information from my market lamb project, but then with this project, I had to add on information about how to take care of a mother lamb and a baby lamb and going through the whole breeding process.
13: Okay, Nora?
15: For me, I would say probably my market hog. I took market hogs when I was like just starting out in 4-H, like so probably 9 years old, and then I stopped taking them until this year.
13: Okay.
15: So trying to remember and, you know, keep studying for all that knowledge that, because I moved up, so I was a beginner, but now I'm advanced, so probably remembering all the advanced stuff.
13: Okay, and the interview process, is that part of like the overall like end of showing judging, or is this like whether you're going to show or not?
11: It's during the summer, and all members have to attend interview judging to be eligible to enter the fair. So it's a requirement to actually even be eligible to go to the fair. And I do want to mention, the girls are talking about like moved up and different levels. So we actually have three levels for judging. We have a beginner level, and that's for members who are 8 to 11. But also, if a member is a first year in a project, then they get to start out at that beginner level. And then the next year they move up. Okay. You know, so if they take it that next year, then, you know, it's a big jump because they have to go into their age division. So we have the intermediate, which is 12 to 14, and then we have advanced, which is 15 to 18. And so each level, the expectations are greater for the knowledge that those members are going to have.
13: Well, again, thank you all for coming down to the studio as we are talking the 176th Tuscarawas County Fair coming up in just a few short weeks, September 21st through the 27th. Tune in over the next few Wednesdays through Fair Week as we continue talking about the local 4-H program and the work that goes into raising as well as showing an animal or putting together a miscellaneous project. I'm Mary Alice, and these weekly episodes are thanks to our sponsor, Pomerine Hospital, caring for community health with locations in Tuscarawas, Coshocton, Holmes, and Ashland counties.
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0: That is Willie Nelson on WTUZ. Now, earlier today, we were talking about signs that you are aging healthily. But a lot of people, they really prefer to wear a health tracker. About over half of people wear some kind of device to monitor their heart rate, their steps, their sleep, their blood pressure. The problem is, about 60% of health monitor wearers say they've looked at the data on their device and they didn't know what it meant. Now, because of that, almost a quarter of them have ignored health alerts from the device, including warnings about their heart rate, their activity levels, and their stress. However, more than a third of people have referenced the data from their tracker when they talk to their doctor, and a lot of them feel that it led to an easier or faster diagnosis. So if you're wearing one of these trackers, try to learn what those alerts mean, so if it's something you need to take action on, you do that. Coming up, we're going to hear from Chase Matthew on 99.9 WTUZ.
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2: This is Janessa with Ohio State University Extension in Holmes County. Here to talk with you about some Ohio Department of Agriculture facts that reflect upon the impact of Ohio's ag industry and across the state. According to Ohio Department of Agriculture, there are 13 million acres of farmland in the Buckeye State, with more than 76,500 farms, and 98% of these are family owned. Ohio ranks number one nationally in Swiss cheese production, second in egg production, fifth in soybeans, 7th in corn, 8th in maple syrup and in hogs, and 10th in turkeys, beef, and winter wheat. There are 1,000 food processing companies in Ohio, and farmers grow or raise more than 200 different crops and livestock. Ohio ranks 11th in sheep and lamb inventory, 12th in milk production with 1,400 dairy farms, and Ohio's ag industry contributes $124 billion to the economy, and 1 in 8 people have a job connected to agriculture. Just some fun ag facts for you today.
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0: high school football. But of course, as always, the Big Z Sports Network is giving you more coverage than ever before. And on Friday, we've got some games going on for you. Pre-game will start at 6:30. All the games start at 7. So we'll have Garaway at Dalton live right here on WTUZ and on the Big Z Sports YouTube channel. Steubenville Catholic Central takes on Strasburg live on the YouTube channel. 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
2: The White House supported Genesis mission,
3: aiming to double America's R&D output and translate scientific breakthroughs into practical benefits for the American people.
2: As well as the Agriculture Advanced Research and Development Authority is behind USDA's scheduled launch later this year of its Agricultural National Science and Technology Challenge. As Office of the Chief Scientist Executive Director Kate Sixth explains,
3: one of the places where we decided to really take a closer look at how we could apply artificial intelligence in the science of agriculture is in plant science. And we're really looking to call on universities, industry, stakeholders to help build new AI tools that can translate that huge amount of germplasm or seed data that the agency collects into something meaningful that we can use.
2: So think the collective data of images, field information, and lab results producing greater detail on plant and seed traits, which in turn can develop more resilient and productive crops. This through a partnership between USDA and other ag stakeholders. I'm Rod Bain reporting for the U.S. Department of Agriculture in Washington, D.C.
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7: High temperatures this Wednesday afternoon will warm up towards 80 degrees with a mix of sunshine and clouds. Tonight, partly cloudy. Chance for a shower after midnight. Low temperature 63. Thursday, a mix of sunshine and clouds. A weak cold front will be swinging through the area. This could produce some widely scattered shower, thundershower activity Thursday. High temperature 82. I'm Severe Weather Team 9 meteorologist Jeff Exline.
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1: Fox News, I'm Gianna Gelosi. Meta makes a deal over claims from dozens of states that it endangered children with addictive social media platforms.
2: Under the terms of the settlement over the next 10 years, Meta will pay up to $17 billion to the coalition of states that sued the social media giant. It will also have to make big changes to how Facebook and Instagram operate for minors and make stronger efforts to flag harmful content and remove users under 13.
1: As Fox's Claudia Cowan, closing arguments could come tomorrow in Lindsay Clancy's murder trial, the Massachusetts woman accused of killing her three kids.
3: The jury will ultimately decide if Clancy is guilty of first-degree murder or if she's not guilty by reason of insanity. She will either go to a state prison or a mental hospital.
1: That is Fox's Nate Foy. 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

0: Here's Leonard Skinner on Z Country. Well, I'm still kind of reeling from the news of Dolly Parton passing away yesterday. I couldn't believe it when I heard it. I was like, what? I mean, I understand that she was 80 and everything, but you just don't expect to get that news. And then when you find out that, of course, you want to know what happened. And then her rep said, yeah, she had just been dealing with a brief battle with cancer. Very sad. I mean, what a woman that she was. I mean, what an icon. There's never going to be another Dolly Parton. She was just something else. So yeah, remembering her today and, wow. Still hard to believe she's gone. Got the weather forecast coming up, and then we're going to hear from Stella Lefty on WTUZ.
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8: High temperatures this Wednesday afternoon will warm up towards 80 degrees with a mix of sunshine and clouds. Tonight, partly cloudy, chance for a shower after midnight, low temperature 63. Thursday, a mix of sunshine and clouds. A weak cold front will be swinging through the area. This could produce some widely scattered shower, thundershower activity Thursday, high temperature 82. I'm Severe Weather Team 9 meteorologist Jeff Exline.
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0: Well, Big Z Sports Network has, of course, everything for high school football. And coming up tonight, we've got the Extra Point Show presented by Altman Health System and the Kind Company. It's returning, and we're going to be featuring the Claymont Mustangs and the TCC Saints live from the Denison Yard tonight. It's going to start at 6 o'clock, and you can see it on the Big Z Sports YouTube channel. Coming up, we're going to hear from George Strait in just a few minutes on WTUZ.
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0: is Keith Urban on Z Country. Well, tomorrow morning, if you want a good start to your day, make sure you are spending the morning with Nick and Conley. They're here from 6 till 10 every weekday morning. Always have the news so you know what's going on in the world. Of course, they'll have the weather forecast as well, and lots of fun, too. And then they give you a chance to win some prizes. So you never want to miss a morning. 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
19: But there's counting. This will be the third consecutive day without any rain, sunshine, and clouds this afternoon. Highs around 80. Partly cloudy tonight. Could be a few rain showers overnight. Low 63. Same story for tomorrow. Partly cloudy sky on Thursday with widely scattered showers. High temperature in the lower 80s. Back to a mostly sunny sky Friday with a high near 80 degrees. We'll stay dry into the weekend with sunshine Saturday. High of 80. Sunday, mostly sunny. High 85. I'm Severe Weather Team 9 meteorologist Jeff Exline.
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3: Fox News, I'm Therese Crowley. Social media surprised today at the Meta trial in Oakland, paying $17 billion to settle states' claims that it designed Instagram and Facebook to addict kids. Meta agrees to better age verification, daily usage limits, and nighttime blocks for teens. Kentucky AG Russell Coleman tells Fox.
4: By this win, we're making the internet safer for a generation of our kids. And of course, there are limitations that apply to these 29 states, and we're talking about 10 years.
3: Meta admits no harm or liability, with flags at half-staff for the passing of Tennessee's national treasure, Dolly Parton. Word that on the same day, at the age of 80, the great English entertainer Tim Curry passed, best known as the humorous villain in the Rocky Horror Picture Show and Pennywise the Clown from Stephen King's It. Curry died peacefully at his Toluca Lake, California home. 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
1: Coming up in about 10 minutes, I'm going to tell you about a new test that doctors have that may be able to identify Alzheimer's much earlier. 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

0: We always know that early detection of diseases helps with treatment because the earlier you found out you're dealing with it, the easier it is to treat. Well, the FDA has just approved a new blood test that is designed to help identify signs of Alzheimer's disease in people over 55. It's a biomarker blood test, and that can help doctors identify patients who are likely or if they're unlikely to have Alzheimer's-related brain changes. That way they can get involved earlier and hopefully keep that disease at bay as long as possible. So hopefully it is going to help a lot of people. Keep our fingers crossed on that. The weather forecast coming up there, we're going to hear from Graylin James on WTUZ.
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7: But there's counting. This will be the third consecutive day without any rain, sunshine, and clouds this afternoon. Highs around 80. Partly cloudy tonight. Could be a few rain showers overnight. Low 63. Same story for tomorrow. Partly cloudy sky on Thursday with widely scattered showers. High temperature in the lower 80s. Back to a mostly sunny sky Friday with a high near 80 degrees. We'll stay dry into the weekend with sunshine Saturday. High of 80. Sunday, mostly sunny. High 85. I'm Severe Weather Team 9 meteorologist Jeff Exline.
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We are all looking to have fun on our time off. 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

0: I'm Kaylee Chris. Thanks for listening throughout your work day today. I'm going to head out and turn things over to Shauna Berkey for the drive home. But tomorrow, of course, I'll be back from 10 until 3, always playing your favorite country music, keeping that work day that much better. So I'll talk to you tomorrow. Stick around for Shauna Berkey, and we're going to check that forecast coming up in just a few minutes, then hear from Kip Moore on 99.9 WTUZ.
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11: So there's counting. This will be the third consecutive day without any rain, sunshine, and clouds this afternoon. Highs around 80. Partly cloudy tonight. Could be a few rain showers overnight. Low 63. Same story for tomorrow. Partly cloudy sky on Thursday with widely scattered showers. High temperature in the lower 80s. Back to a mostly sunny sky Friday with a high near 80 degrees. We'll stay dry into the weekend with sunshine Saturday. High of 80. Sunday, mostly sunny. High 85. I'm Severe Weather Team 9 meteorologist Chef X Live.
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3: News. I'm John Saucier. Meta has agreed to a roughly $17 billion settlement with a number of states that joined a lawsuit accusing the company of trying to get children addicted to its platforms and illegally collecting their personal data. California Attorney General Rob Bonta, why do you think they decided to settle?
4: The trial was not going well for Meta, and that is not dissimilar from how their other trials have gone. I think ours went particularly well for us and particularly bad for them.
3: Film and TV actor Tim Curry has died at the age of 80. TMZ reports the actor passed away at his L.A. home late last night. He was known for playing many characters, such as the concierge of the Plaza Hotel in the 1992 comedy Home Alone 2.
5: And how are we this morning?
6: Fine. Is my transportation here?
5: Out in front, sir. A limousine and a pizza. Compliments of the Plaza Hotel.
3: The sound courtesy of 20th Century Fox. 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
7: State officials have shared details about a tax credit for the Provia company to create 400 new jobs in Dover. However, officials have not shared details about the project yet. Good afternoon. With your WTUZ newscast this hour, I'm Jamie Hambaugh. According to press releases, Provia intends to acquire a LEED-certified building in Dover and create 400 full-time equivalent positions. Mayor Shane Ganeau is happy to welcome Provia to the city, but Ganeau would not share any details about the location of the Provia project at this time.
8: It is a large building in the city, just based on that, you know, the number of jobs. But again, I hate to, you know, tease this or anything, but I'm just not to the position where legally I'm allowed to announce anything. I do think something will be forthcoming this week.
7: Now, one building that fits the description in the press releases is the under-construction Scheffler building in North Dover. That company had intended to complete the $230 million manufacturing facility this year. However, changes in the electric vehicle industry altered those plans. According to the press releases, the proposed Provia facility would produce custom replacement windows and generate $27 million in new annual payroll by the end of 2030. Ganeau says it would represent a $110 million private investment. The Tuscarawas County Engineer's Office is settling into a new home on Possum Hollow Road in Goshen Township. Engineer Doug Bachman says that the county had originally planned to spend about $1.8 million renovating its old facility on Front Avenue. But after learning the former Mush Rush facility was available, Bachman says purchasing the newer building made more sense, especially because the old garage had ongoing roof problems and other issues.
9: This facility was selling for $3.2, so if we would have renovated for $1.8 million, it would have been kind of a remodeled office and new up-to-date office, but we still would have been operating in a garage that had been built in 1964.
7: Bachman says that state grants covered most of the cost of the new property. The county's share was roughly $925,000. Now, he says the new location also means county trucks won't have to navigate the busy and tight Bluebell Drive and West High intersection as often. Another seasonal attraction could be coming to Denison's Heritage Park this fall. Mayor Greg DiDonato told council he learned of 120 pairs of roller skates available from a Cambridge group after its planned initiative did not move forward.
10: I got a group willing to do it, a nonprofit. They would like to do it. I thought, well, we could do this with our kids and have something.
7: DiDonato says the village could use those skates to create a blocked-off roller skating area on the concrete pad near the Heritage Park gazebo. Now, if approved, the roller skating zone could open this fall from September 18th through October 8th with hours on Friday and Saturday evenings and Sunday afternoons. After that, the area would transition back to the synthetic ice rink for the winter season. And that's all for news. Stay tuned to look at your Z-Country forecast coming up after a word from our sponsor, Carpenter Heating and Cooling. 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
12: For those counting, this will be the third consecutive day without a rain, sunshine, and clouds this afternoon. Highs around 80, partly cloudy tonight. Could be a few rain showers overnight, low 63. Same story for tomorrow, partly cloudy sky on Thursday with widely scattered showers. High temperature in the lower 80s. Back to a mostly sunny sky Friday with a high near 80 degrees. We'll stay dry into the weekend with sunshine Saturday, high of 80. Sunday, mostly sunny, high 85. I'm Severe Weather Team 9 meteorologist Jeff Exline.
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That one is John Party here on 99.9 Z Country. I'm Shauna Berkey on your Wednesday hump day. We're helping you get over the hump of the work week with your kind of country.

playing those songs that make you go, oh man, I haven't heard this one in a long time. It's a Z Country Classic, brought to you by the Amish Door Village.

0: Keith Whitley. Don't close your eyes here on WTUZ. Well, Paul Marina Hospital is bringing you another edition next week. Did you catch today's Test Talks with Mary Alice? She had another great one, and we'll do it all again coming up next week. She kind of dives into the community, organizations, and it's focused right here on our local area in Z Country. And she's got great guests and information each and every week. And it's all brought to you by Pomerene Hospital. No matter where life takes you, Pomerene is just around the corner. And they've got locations in Tuscarawas, Holmes, Coshocton, and Ashland counties. Make sure you check it out again coming up next Wednesday right after the noon newscast.
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Well, the world is a little bit darker today. Of course, the passing of Dolly Parton kind of dimmed our sunlight today. What a great legendary person here in country music, not just in country music, but around the world as well. Someone who gave back immensely to the whole nation. And you know, when everybody from both sides and all different thoughts can come together and mourn someone who lived a great life, you know she was a great person. And of course, we're all pretty sad. Of course, everybody is taking to social media, have been since yesterday when we found out yesterday afternoon. The one that surprised me, though, I got to be honest, was Eminem. Okay, he has a Marshall Mathers X account, and he posted a letter that Dolly had actually wrote to him after his Rock Hall induction. And the caption says, I'm sorry we never got a chance to meet, but getting this note from Dolly really had an impact on me. This is Eminem. She definitely didn't have to take the time to do it. Even for a kid who mostly listened to rap music, she was an icon, a superstar in every sense. Rest easy, Dolly, and thank you for the kind words. She had actually sent him this letter that just said she had always felt this kind of connection with him, and she wasn't a big rap music person, but she loved his music, and she believed he was the best. And that's just the kind of person she was. She went out of her way. She always said, I just want to bring happiness to others. And man, did she do that. Whether it was brand new books in the home for people who couldn't afford it, paying people back in her Tennessee home

0: season long. If you want the best, there's only one, Big Z Sports. We say that because coming up on week two of the high school football season, we have five different broadcasts for you to enjoy. 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Also live streaming, it will be the Strasburg Tigers at home as they welcome in Steubenville Catholic Central. Then we have the Indian Valley Braves at home hosting Akron Buchtel. That game will be on our YouTube channel as an audio cast. Speaking of audio cast, the new Philadelphia Quakers are at home as they welcome in West Branch, and the Dover Crimson Tornadoes hit the road at 100.9 FM as they take on the Steubenville Big Red. Follow for updates on Facebook, and we look forward to seeing you at a high school field coming up this Friday night. That's all for this Wednesday Frontier Power Big Z Sports Minute.
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1: But there's counting. This will be the third consecutive day without a rain, sunshine, and clouds this afternoon. Highs around 80. Partly cloudy tonight. Could be a few rain showers overnight. Low 63. Same story for tomorrow. Partly cloudy sky on Thursday with widely scattered showers. High temperature in the lower 80s. Back to a mostly sunny sky Friday with a high near 80 degrees. We'll stay dry into the weekend with sunshine Saturday. High of 80. Sunday, mostly sunny. High 85. I'm Severe Weather Team 9 meteorologist Jeff Exline.
2: 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Well, most of the words. Okay, maybe just the chorus? It's a Z Country Classic, brought to you by the Amish Door Village.

0: Cameron Marlowe here on 99.9 Z Country. All right. Do you plan on heading out on your own? You're not taking anybody with you. You're going on a solo adventure. 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
6: Fox News, I'm Tom Graham. Closing arguments in the Lindsay Clancy trial will begin tomorrow. She's the Massachusetts mother accused of murdering her three children. Testimony wrapped up today. The defense argues Clancy's not criminally responsible for the triple killing because she was suffering from postpartum psychosis.
7: The defense claims Clancy was obeying a male voice, suddenly commanding murder and suicide, but never heard again after the children were dead.
6: Fox's Molly Line outside that Plymouth, Massachusetts courthouse. Nearly 100 people are dead, more than 400 missing, following massive flash flooding in a mountainous border area between Nepal and China.
8: The U.S. Embassy in Nepal says they are deeply saddened by the tragic loss of life. They are working to account for any U.S. citizens impacted by the flooding and remain in close contact with authorities in Nepal.
6: Fox's Jeff Paul. 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
9: Good afternoon. This is Bill Hammerstrom reporting for WTUZ News. Tuskegee Valley school officials say construction is nearing the finish line on the new wellness center and Tuskegee Valley YMCA inside the old high school building. The district says flooring, trim, final glass installation, and hardware will be completed over the next couple of weeks, clearing the way for exercise equipment to be moved in later this fall. Superintendent Derek Vransky says the facility will operate as a satellite location for the county YMCA.
10: We started construction on a new wellness center in conjunction with the Tuscarawas County YMCA. That is all being paid through state grant funds. So we're excited for that space to finally be completed.
9: The new space will offer memberships and be open to the entire community with exercise machines, gym access, and locker rooms. The wellness center and YMCA construction is a $1 million renovation project within the old high school, which already includes a health clinic and other services.
10: It's just exciting. I'm very proud of everything we've accomplished. I can't thank our community, our staff enough for their continuous support. And just to bring everybody together and allow us to have a building on campus where our community can come in. I've said over and over, our community has paid for that space. And the ability to see them every single day and to interact with our community members, it's just very good.
9: The Tuscarawas County YMCA expects the Wellness Center to be open to the public by early 2027. The Tuscarawas Philharmonic Orchestra will start its 91st season during Labor Day weekend with its new music director and conductor. The board of directors recently elevated Dr. Scott McPherson to the position after 3 years as assistant conductor. In a press release, McPherson says he is honored by the board's unanimous support and proud to share the stage with the incredibly talented musicians of the orchestra. His first concert in the new role will be Sunday, September 6th at 7 p.m. at Tuscarora Park. Orchestra Executive Director Emma Hinkle says Pops in the Park will include music familiar to many generations.
11: And we get to play a lot of fun music. So we call it a Pops concert because we play more movie music, music from Frozen, which is very appealing to, I'd say, you know, some younger people. And then we also are playing a Duke Ellington medley. So that's a little different for us because it's kind of jazz inspired. So you don't usually hear that with orchestra. So we're excited to play that. And then we have the Raiders March, which most people know. It's Indiana Jones. People love it.
9: There will also be a few marches and other selections. Board member Erica Van Pelt says after that, the Philharmonic's 91st season will be busy.
12: Emma and Scott have planned an amazing season. After this concert, the October concert is our Halloween concert. It's going to be so much fun. So we'll have nonprofits in the lobby with us. We're going to do trick-or-treating for the kids. It has an earlier start time, so it's a 3 p.m. start time with the trick-or-treating beforehand, and it's all like fun Halloween, spooky, not scary music.
9: Dr. McPherson retired from Kent State University in 2023 as director of choral studies. His conducting credits include the Kent State Symphony Orchestra, the Alliance Symphony Orchestra, the Chamber Orchestra of San Antonio, and many others. State officials have shared details about a tax credit for the Provia company to create 400 new jobs in Dover. However, officials have not shared details about the project. According to press releases, Provia intends to acquire a LEED certified building in Dover and create 400 full-time equivalent positions. Mayor Shane Gonneau is happy to welcome Provia to the city of Dover.
0: We're looking forward to it. I think it's going to be a great thing for Dover and a great thing for Tuscarawas County and really an exciting project.
9: Gonneau would not share any details about the location of the Provia project.
0: It is a large building in the city, just based on that, you know, the number of jobs. But again, I hate to, you know, tease this or anything, but I'm just not to the position where legally I'm allowed to announce anything. I do think something will be forthcoming this week.
9: According to press releases from state officials, the proposed Provia facility would produce custom replacement windows and generate $27 million in new annual payroll by the end of 2030. Gonneau says it would represent a $110 million private investment. The state's job creation tax credit would be about 1.8% for 10 years. A Provia representative said the company will share more details in a press release on Thursday. That's a look at the news for this hour. Stay tuned. Your Z Country forecast is on the way. 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
2: Further discounting, this will be the third consecutive day without a rain, sunshine, and clouds this afternoon. Highs around 80, partly cloudy tonight. Could be a few rain showers overnight, low 63. Same story for tomorrow, partly cloudy sky on Thursday with widely scattered showers. High temperature in the lower 80s. Back to a mostly sunny sky Friday with a high near 80 degrees. We'll stay dry into the weekend with sunshine Saturday, high of 80. Sunday, mostly sunny, high 85. I'm Severe Weather Team 9 meteorologist Jeff Exline.
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Ella Langley and Morgan Walling kicking off another hour on your drive home. How you doing today? I'm Shauna Berkey, and we're going to keep the music rolling with Lee Bryce and friends.

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1: Merle Haggard with a classic, Working Man Blues, here on Z Country. 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Right here on WTUZ, we've got Dalton hosting Garraway. On the YouTube channel, it's Strasburg hosting Steubenville Catholic Central. And on the audio cast, it's Indian Valley hosting Akron. Over on the WJER side, they've got Dover and New Philadelphia coming up on Friday night as well. And it's brought to you all season long by the great folks at Altman Health Systems, the Kime Company, Rightmark Roofing, and the Chuskross Insurance Agency. Make sure you tune in for another great night on Friday. And be looking forward to the Extra Point Show. That's going to be coming a little later on in the month, where the boys will dive in and get all the details of each individual school systems and their football teams. Looking forward to that as well.
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0: Seeing pedestrians in Philadelphia decked in a Chucky style mask. Yeah. Scared him so much, by the way, he's been arrested in Las Vegas. U.S. Marshals Service officials confirmed that Zamir Hughes was arrested by members of the Violent Offender Task Force yesterday. Philadelphia District Attorney Larry Krasner said last week that Hughes was wanted on felony and misdemeanor assault charges after he allegedly chased a jogger in Central City, asking, "Do you want to die?" Also caused injuries as she fled. Hughes now awaits extradition back to Pennsylvania. Listen, we see these people online. You know, they're funny, but, you know, apparently it can also get you arrested.
1: A no-hitter! One dribble, fires it up! Touchdown! Touchdown!
2: 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Coming up tonight, it is the first edition of the Extra Point Show. That'll be live on the Big Z Sports YouTube channel tonight at 6 o'clock from the Denison Yard. And we feature both the Claymont Mustangs and the TCC Saints. Tune in for the updates from those teams, or stop on down and see the show live and enjoy some great eats at the Denison Yard. We'll be stopping with your favorite area teams all season long. And if you want the best, there's only one, Big Z Sports. We say that because coming up on week two of the high school football season, we have five different broadcasts for you to enjoy. 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Also live streaming, it will be the Strasburg Tigers at home as they welcome in Steubenville Catholic Central. Then we have the Indian Valley Braves at home hosting Akron Buchtel. 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Follow for updates on Facebook, and we look forward to seeing you at a high school field coming up this Friday night. 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
2: So there's counting. This will be the third consecutive day without a rain, sunshine, and clouds this afternoon. Highs around 80. Partly cloudy tonight. Could be a few rain showers overnight. Low 63. Same story for tomorrow. Partly cloudy sky on Thursday with widely scattered showers. High temperature in the lower 80s. Back to a mostly sunny sky Friday with a high near 80 degrees. We'll stay dry into the weekend with sunshine Saturday, high of 80. Sunday, mostly sunny, high 85. I'm Severe Weather Team 9 meteorologist Chef X Live.
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0: country. It's a little Maddie and Tay for you. Any kind of lovin'. Raylan and Rhett Akins are teaming up with a new song. It's called We're American Made. That one's on the way. Due West and Mitchell Tenpenny. Maybe, I don't know. Maybe I can squeeze in Keith Urban. We'll see. I will try. First, though, we've got to hand it over as we salute and honor our military members.
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3: I'm John Zossier. Social media giant Meta will pay about $17 billion in agreed to add child safety measures to its social media platforms in order to settle a lawsuit brought by a number of states accusing the company of trying to get children addicted to its platforms and then illegally collecting their personal data. Arizona Attorney General Chris Mays.
4: Of the bad old days when children had unfettered access to products designed to addict them and expose them to serious mental harm.
3: Film and TV actor Tim Curry has died at the age of 80. He was known for playing many characters through his career, like the Pennywise the Dancing Clown from the 1990 miniseries adaptation of Stephen King novels It.
5: I am eternal child. I am the eater of worlds.
3: Tim Curry was 80 years old. 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
6: State officials have shared details about a tax credit for the Provia company to create 400 new jobs in Dover. However, officials have not shared details about the project yet. Good afternoon. With your WTUZ newscast this hour, I'm Jamie Hambaugh. According to press releases, Provia intends to acquire a LEED-certified building in Dover and create 400 full-time equivalent positions. Mayor Shane Gannot is happy to welcome Provia to the city. But Gannot would not share any details about the location of the Provia project at this time.
7: It is a large building in the city, just based on that, you know, the number of jobs. But again, I hate to, you know, tease this or anything, but I'm just not to the position where legally I'm allowed to announce anything. I do think something will be forthcoming this week.
6: Now, one building that fits the description in the press releases is the under-construction Scheffler building in North Dover. That company had intended to complete the $230 million manufacturing facility this year. However, changes in the electric vehicle industry altered those plans. According to the press releases, the proposed Provia facility would produce custom replacement windows and generate $27 million in new annual payroll by the end of 2030. Gannot says it would represent a $110 million private investment. The Tuscarawas County Engineer's Office is settling into a new home on Possum Hollow Road in Goshen Township. Engineer Doug Bachman says that the county had originally planned to spend about $1.8 million renovating its old facility on Front Avenue. But after learning the former Mush Rush facility was available, Bachman says purchasing the newer building made more sense, especially because the old garage had ongoing roof problems and other issues.
8: This facility was selling for $3.2 million, so if we would have renovated for $1.8 million, it would have been a kind of a remodeled office and new up-to-date office, but we still would have been operating in a garage that had been built in 1964.
6: Bachman says that state grants covered most of the cost of the new property. The county's share was roughly $925,000. Now, he says the new location also means county trucks won't have to navigate the busy and tight Bluebell Drive and West High intersection as often. Another seasonal attraction could be coming to Denison's Heritage Park this fall. Mayor Greg DiDonato told council he learned of 120 pairs of roller skates available from a Cambridge group after its planned initiative did not move forward.
9: I got a group willing to do it, a nonprofit. They would like to do it. I thought, well, we could do this with our kids and have something.
6: DiDonato says the village could use those skates to create a blocked-off roller skating area on the concrete pad near the Heritage Park gazebo. Now, if approved, the roller skating zone could open this fall from September 18th through October 8th with hours on Friday and Saturday evenings and Sunday afternoons. After that, the area would transition back to the synthetic ice rink for the winter season. And that's looking at news this hour. Stay up to date on local news and everything happening in Z Country by following us on Facebook. For WTUZ News, I'm Jamie Hambaugh. Now, Severe Weather Team 9 with a forecast.
10: 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The Dow Jones Industrial Average down 0.2% or about 110 points. The S&P 500 pretty much even on the day, Same with the NASDAQ composite, down less than 0.1%. In stocks of interest, Apple up over 1% or $3.37 a share to $313.27. American Electric Power up 0.5% or 62 cents to $123.39. Amazon down 0.3% or 83 cents to $260.23. Dominion Energy just about even on the day, down about 3 cents. Google down about 1.5%, close to $5 to just under $342 a share. Huntington Bank shares up 0.5% or about 8 cents to $17.04. IBM down close to 2% or just over $4 to about $230 a share. Intel up almost 1% or about 75 cents to just over $88 a share. JP Morgan Chase just about even on the day, down less than 0.1%. Meta up over 1% or more than $6 a share to $576 and change. Sherwin-Williams down 0.5% or about $1.70 to $348.70. 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Smucker up over 4% or $5.35 a share to $131. 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UPS up 0.5% or 50 cents to $105.65. 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
12: Partly cloudy this evening, becoming mostly cloudy overnight tonight with a few showers possible, low temperature 63. Thursday, intervals of sunshine and clouds with widely scattered showers, high temperature 82. Partly cloudy Thursday night for the partial lunar eclipse, low temperature in the lower 60s. Friday, a mostly sunny sky, high of 80 degrees. Friday night, mostly clear, low 58. Saturday, mostly sunny with a high of 80. I'm Severe Weather Team 9 meteorologist Jeff Exline.
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Kicking off another hour, it's Zach John King, Get to Drinking, here on WTUZ. I'm Shauna Berkey. Hey, get ready to laugh. Your 5 o'clock funnies are on the way. I've also got a classic by Mary Chapin Carpenter. Right now, it's Zach Top.

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1: 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You can only do it as an adult. As a kid, there's like no frame of reference. It's like you're a kid. Your whole life is awesome. It's awesome, right? You ever think about being a kid? You had no money. You had no ID, no cell phone, no nothing. No keys to the house. You just ran outside into the woods. You weren't scared of nothing. I challenge you to do that as an adult. All your ID, all your credit card, just run out of the house, no phone. Turn the corner where you can't see your house and not have a full-on panic attack like, oh my God, what if something happens to me? I'll get locked up, no one will know who I am. What if I twist my ankle? Your whole life is awesome as a kid, right? You show up, no money, you just get stuff, grilled cheese, movie tickets, right? Why wouldn't a dog be awesome? Everything is awesome. It's not till you're an adult that you appreciate it, right? Your dreams start dying, somebody cheats on you, right? And then you come home, that dog's looking at you like, dude, you're awesome. It's like, no, dude, you are awesome. Oh, it's the greatest thing ever.
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Robbie Johnson here on Z Country. Do you think aliens have visited Earth? Well, according to a new poll, Americans are about 50-50. A new Gallup poll says about half of Americans are skeptical that aliens from outer space have been visiting the Earth. That's actually more than previous polls. The new poll says 49% think UFO sightings can be explained by either human activity or natural phenomenon. 37% believe UFOs, or UAPs as they're also called, may be alien spacecraft. 13% say, well, they just didn't have any opinion. The Pentagon recently declassified previous top secret federal UFO files under an executive by President Trump that had information on that.

0: 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Also live streaming, it will be the Strasburg Tigers at home as they welcome in Steubenville Catholic Central. Then we have the Indian Valley Braves at home hosting Akron Buchtel. 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Follow for updates on Facebook, and we look forward to seeing you at a high school field coming up this Friday night. 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

0: partly cloudy this evening, becoming mostly cloudy overnight. Tonight with a few showers possible, low temperature 63. Thursday, intervals of sunshine and clouds with widely scattered showers, high temperature 82. Partly cloudy Thursday night for the partial lunar eclipse, low temperature in the lower 60s. Friday, a mostly sunny sky, high of 80 degrees. Friday night, mostly clear, low 58. Saturday, mostly sunny with a high of 80. I'm Severe Weather Team 9 meteorologist Jeff Exline.
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0: Wade Bowen here on WTUZ. Well, the summer might be winding down, but lots of fall events are gearing up, especially through the schools and churches and such. 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
2: 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That's why we need him as governor.
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5: News, I'm Tom Graham. A Texas judge ruling an ICE agent will not be extradited to Minnesota.
6: U.S. District Judge Fernando Rodriguez Jr. denying Minnesota Attorney General Democrat Keith Ellison's bid to compel Texas to extradite ICE agent Christian Castro after the Hennepin County DA, Democrat Mary Moriarty, in May, charged Castro with multiple counts, accusing him of firing his weapon and hitting an illegal immigrant in the leg during ICE operations earlier this year and making a false report claiming self-defense.
5: Fox's Jeff Manasso. A wildfire raging in North Texas, burning at least 80,000 acres so far. Fox Weather's Brandy Campbell is in Palo Pinto County, west of Fort Worth.
7: Crews have poured in from across the state to help with the Ross fire. Fire engines and bulldozers on the ground as aircrafts drop water and fire retardant to suppress the fire.
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8: Good afternoon. This is Bill Hammerstrom reporting for WTUZ News. Tuskegee Valley school officials say construction is nearing the finish line on the new wellness center and Tuskegee Valley YMCA inside the old high school building. The district says flooring, trim, final glass installation, and hardware will be completed over the next couple of weeks, clearing the way for exercise equipment to be moved in later this fall. Superintendent Derek Vransky says the facility will operate as a satellite location for the county YMCA.
9: We started construction on a new wellness center in conjunction with the Tuscarawas County YMCA. That is all being paid through state grant funds. So we're excited for that space to finally be completed.
8: The new space will offer memberships and be open to the entire community with exercise machines, gym access, and locker rooms. The wellness center and YMCA construction is a $1 million renovation project within the old high school, which already includes a health clinic and other services.
9: It's just exciting. I'm very proud of everything we've accomplished. I can't thank our community, our staff enough for their continuous support. And just to bring everybody together and allow us to have a building on campus where our community can come in. I've said over and over, our community has paid for that space. And the ability to see them every single day and to interact with our community members, it's just very good.
8: The Tuscarawas County YMCA expects the Wellness Center to be open to the public by early 2027. The Tuscarawas Philharmonic Orchestra will start its 91st season during Labor Day weekend with its new music director and conductor. The board of directors recently elevated Dr. Scott McPherson to the position after 3 years as assistant conductor. In a press release, McPherson says he is honored by the board's unanimous support and proud to share the stage with the incredibly talented musicians of the orchestra. His first concert in the new role will be Sunday, September 6th at 7 p.m. at Tuscarora Park. Orchestra Executive Director Emma Hinkle says Pops in the Park will include music familiar to many generations.
10: And we get to play a lot of fun music. So we call it a Pops concert because we play more movie music, music from Frozen, which is very appealing to, I'd say, you know, some younger people. And then we also are playing a Duke Ellington medley. So that's a little different for us because it's kind of jazz inspired. So you don't usually hear that with orchestra. So we're excited to play that. And then we have the Raiders March, which most people know. It's Indiana Jones. People love it.
8: There will also be a few marches and other selections. Board member Erica Van Pelt says after that, the Philharmonic's 91st season will be busy.
11: Emma and Scott have planned an amazing season. After this concert, the October concert is our Halloween concert. It's going to be so much fun. So we'll have nonprofits in the lobby with us. We're going to do trick-or-treating for the kids. It has an earlier start time, so it's a 3 p.m. start time with the trick-or-treating beforehand, and it's all like fun Halloween, spooky, not scary music.
8: Dr. McPherson retired from Kent State University in 2023 as director of choral studies. His conducting credits include the Kent State Symphony Orchestra, the Alliance Symphony Orchestra, the Chamber Orchestra of San Antonio, and many others. State officials have shared details about a tax credit for the Provia company to create 400 new jobs in Dover. However, officials have not shared details about the project. According to press releases, Provia intends to acquire a LEED-certified building in Dover and create 400 full-time equivalent positions. Mayor Shane Gonneau is happy to welcome Provia to the city of Dover.
12: We're looking forward to it. I think it's going to be a great thing for Dover and a great thing for Tuscarawas County and really an exciting project.
8: Gonneau would not share any details about the location of the Provia project.
12: it is a large building in the city, just based on that, you know, the number of jobs. But again, I hate to, you know, tease this or anything, but I'm just not to the position where legally I'm allowed to announce anything. I do think something will be forthcoming this week.
8: According to press releases from state officials, the proposed Provia facility would produce custom replacement windows and generate $27 million in new annual payroll by the end of 2030. Gnos says it would represent a $110 million private investment. The state's job creation tax credit would be about 1.8% for 10 years. A Provia representative said the company will share more details in a press release on Thursday. That's a look at the news for this hour. Stay tuned. Your Z Country forecast is on the way. 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
1: Partly cloudy this evening, becoming mostly cloudy overnight. Tonight with a few showers possible, low temperature 63. Thursday, intervals of sunshine and clouds with widely scattered showers, high temperature 82. Partly cloudy Thursday night for the partial lunar eclipse, low temperature in the lower 60s. Friday, a mostly sunny sky, high of 80 degrees. Friday night, mostly clear, low 58. Saturday, mostly sunny with a high of 80. I'm Severe Weather Team 9 meteorologist Jeff Exline.
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Jelly Roll here on 99.9 Z Country. I'm Shauna Berkey on your drive home. Glad to have you along. It's always nice to have some company along with some country music.

rewinding the clock and taking you back to a time when these songs ruled the radio. It's a country classic brought to you by the Amish Door Village.

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0: pack of tickets to the Akron Zoo, 4 Sluggers and Putters punch cards, 4 pack of tickets to the Great Lakes Science Center, 4 tickets to Sky Zone, and 4 tickets to the Greater Cleveland Aquarium. 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
7: Partly cloudy this evening, becoming mostly cloudy overnight. Tonight with a few showers possible, low temperature 63. Thursday, intervals of sunshine and clouds with widely scattered showers, high temperature 82. Partly cloudy Thursday night for the partial lunar eclipse, low temperature in the lower 60s. Friday, a mostly sunny sky, high of 80 degrees. Friday night, mostly clear, low 58. Saturday, mostly sunny with a high of 80. I'm Severe Weather Team 9 meteorologist Jeff Exline.
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0: Burn down heaven, it's Chase McDaniel here on WTUZ. Unfortunately, we do have to take a break, but don't worry, the country is coming right back at you. Coetzel, Greg Pratt, and my man George Strait on the way.
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7: News, I'm John Sasse. Yay. Secretary of War Pete Hegseth marking a five-year anniversary of a terror attack that killed 13 U.S. service members during the withdrawal from Afghanistan by upgrading the awards of three Marines. The War Secretary praises them.
8: When the wicked sought to sow terror, these men stood as lions at that gate. Bold in their purpose, fierce in their resolve, and unbreakable in their courage.
7: A New York law banning local law enforcement from cooperating with ICE in civil immigration cases went into effect yesterday. Nassau County Executive and New York Republican gubernatorial candidate Bruce Blakeman says the law will make New York less safe.
9: Every murder, every rape, every robbery, every burglary, every drug overdose committed by a legal migrant is on the hands of Kathy Hochul.
7: Governor Hochul says the law doesn't stop local law enforcement from working with ICE in criminal deportation cases. 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

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I'm Shauna Berkey. This is your drive home. Glad to have you along. Parents, do you know some of the biggest health lies? Well, pediatricians are speaking out about it. I'll have all the details coming up.

0: everybody's getting their information from social media now, and doctors are saying it is an issue. Some lies are even being passed around, and of course, we got to be careful about that. Some pediatricians have gotten together, and between old wives' tales, unsolicited advice from, you know, maybe Aunt Mary or whatever, to just a lot of garbage on social media, they're speaking out on some things that they say are important for parents to know. First one is, they say iron deficiency is a global issue. They say if everyone got enough iron, we could raise the global IQ by 10 points. Their hint, well, give your kids iron-enriched vitamins and or make sure they eat enough iron-rich foods. They say it's especially important during infancy and childhood for brain development. Also, don't skip yearly checkups, they say. That's where they can screen for diabetes. And they say with more and more children coming down with it, it can be fatal if untreated. Also, educational apps and videos are important to early development. Yes or no? Well, they say spending focused time with your child, even a little at a time, is so important to early development. They say don't hand them a phone or an iPad unless you really need to. Screen time is associated with developmental delay and behavioral issues. Don't give your child a screen before bedtime is what they're saying. As a teacher, I concur with that. We've got kids who are up all night, not getting any sleep, and have very little attention span in the classroom because they constantly want to be entertained by a screen. They also say the internet and WebMD should be avoided. If you have a concern or question, call the doctor's office. So there you go. Just a few things to keep in mind that pediatricians are hoping to get out there.
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12: Partly cloudy this evening, becoming mostly cloudy overnight. Tonight with a few showers possible, low temperature 63. Thursday, intervals of sunshine and clouds with widely scattered showers, high temperature 82. Partly cloudy Thursday night for the partial lunar eclipse, low temperature in the lower 60s. Friday, a mostly sunny sky, high of 80 degrees. Friday night, mostly clear, low 58. Saturday, mostly sunny with a high of 80. I'm Severe Weather Team 9 meteorologist Jeff Exline.
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0: Is home interiors making a comeback? Do you remember all of the had lots of floral and deer, you know, decorations you put on the wall, the candles, the gold, all of that stuff? I don't know how much of that's coming back, but a reality show, Totally 90s House, premieres today on HGTV. And designers say that there are some 90s home decor trends that are coming back. A lot of them are in need of an update, but they say soft seating, plate walls, and wallpaper are some of the 90s looks that are in style again. How about warm woods? No more black and white. 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Living room furniture has become more sleek and streamlined, but now we're ready to get cozy in big fluffy chairs and couches again. 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Paige Garland is a designer and says plate walls can be like a gallery. That's antique, collected in just the right amount of homey. Wallpaper is back. And as well, warm, neutral paint tones. 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
1: 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I'm Shauna Berkey. Thanks for hanging with me. Backstage Country's ready to take over, though. On the way after the break, Chris Jansen, Skip Ewing, and Leanne Womack. And then I'm out of here. Have a good night, Z Country.
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12: Partly cloudy this evening, becoming mostly cloudy overnight. Tonight with a few showers possible, low temperature 63. Thursday, intervals of sunshine and clouds with widely scattered showers, high temperature 82. Partly cloudy Thursday night for the partial lunar eclipse, low temperature in the lower 60s. Friday, a mostly sunny sky, high of 80 degrees. Friday night, mostly clear, low 58. Saturday, mostly sunny with a high of 80. I'm Severe Weather Team 9 meteorologist Jeff Exline.
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3: Hey y'all, it's Elena, and what a fun week it's been so far on Backstage Country. Thanks to our host, Kane Brown. Buddy, you up for another day of this?
4: Elena, today is going to be absolutely awesome. We got plenty of country music lined up and a lot more.
3: Yes, we do. You got to keep it right here because it's all coming up on Backstage Country.